0: around drinking and staying out late after an incident in Melbourne last month. Isaac Heaney, Chad Warner, James Jordan and Nick Blakey have all been spoken to by sexual crime squad detectives from Victoria Police after they travelled to Sydney this week to interview the players. No one has been arrested and no charges have been laid. Australians previously reported missing in Nepal are among tourists who have made contact with officials. More than 1,100 people have died and 38 Australians remain missing. Nick Palmer has more.
1: Some families in Nuwakot, one of Nepal's worst affected districts, have held symbolic funerals for relatives still missing, hoping to free their souls after they were presumed dead. In Hindu tradition, cremation is an important final rite, and for some families, performing the ceremony, even without the bodies of their loved ones, provides a sense of spiritual release. It's thought the disaster happened when a glacial collapse in the Himalayas sent rock, ice and meltwater into valleys below, triggering powerful floods downstream.
0: The federal government is boosting funding for a register that records incidents of racism against First Nations people. Isabella Tolhurst explains.
2: The current parliamentary inquiry into racism directed at Aboriginal and Torres Strait Islander people has heard there are significant gaps in the reporting of racism and that existing systems are inconsistent and often culturally unsafe. Call It Out is Australia's only Indigenous-led collection of data where people can report incidents of racism and discrimination. The government's $2 million funding boost for Call It Out will help establish an online data dashboard, enabling more accurate and rigorous data collection to then better inform policy that combats racism.
0: And ski resorts across the country are winding up earlier than usual after record low snowfall due to a warm winter. It's been the warmest winter on record, and there's also been regular rain across the Australian Alps that's impacted the snow. And that's all the news for now. This is Triple J.

Steve Lacy, Oh Yeah. Title track from his new record on Triple J Mornings. Good morning. It is Thursday, so we are doing the Science Hour. I am really enjoying your questions coming through on 0439 757 555. Someone saying, there seems to be only 8 notes in music. Will we ever run out of combinations? Chuck in the

Sharps, the Flats, and who knows? Someone else, Addie from Ipswich, you got a question about whooping cough. And what is this about the third eye? It's all over TikTok, magnetism. Keep it coming. 0439 757 555. Blake in Townsville, you want to know if Dr. Carl and I are going to be wearing our matching sweaters for the Science Hour. Yeah, you might have seen on Instagram. Dr. Carl and I have matching jumpers, Wollongong jumpers, because we're kids from the Gong. We're not going to be wearing them, Blake, because it's warm where I am right now. I don't know about you. Jeez, jumper weather ended a little more swiftly than I thought. Sunshine from Jungle is perfect to go into there. And music on the way from Hot and Freddy, brand new song called Touch Touch. You'll hear it soon.

Hot and Freddy, Touch Touch on Triple J. Before that, you had Leve with Mad Woman. And if you like that mysterious, kind of alluring sound, I've got a treat. Well, I've never met a girl like you before. All right. So in 2020, Tame Impala came through to cover Edward Collins' A Girl Like You, a song that he'd been wanting to cover for a while. What I love about Kev is, despite being, you know, a busy man, Like a Virgin is something that's kind of always on his mind. He doesn't mind a cover. He's done it a few times. He's covered Outkast, Kylie Minogue, and Edwyn Collins. A Girl Like You was a favourite, not only in the Hottest 100 of its annual year, but also in our Hottest 100 of Like a Virgin. Let's do it. Live music on Triple J.

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1: Oh, this rules. 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
2: So excited. Who'd we get? Stick insects? Ladybug? Do we get grasshopper?
1: Wait, like the band, as in the band.
2: Well, like illegal bugs? Like, what did they get banned?
1: Dude, like, we're musicians from Brisbane. They're the feature album this week. Tough love. You know, they're awesome.
2: Yeah, I know. I was just saying stuff because you wrote the script for this and you made me, Luca.
1: Yeah, I really did make you say that stuff. What else does it say on there?
2: You read it.
1: Well, it says we got new music for 3%. We got a weekend mix. Plus, it is our last show before Friday when we'll be live on ground in Griffith.
2: Nice.
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Wow. Odette, new music, it's called R, comes off her upcoming record, which is going to be out later this year. Cannot wait for that one. Geese in there with Cobra, and we had Tame Impala's like a version of Edward Collins' A Girl Like You here on Triple J.

This week, we're getting into the new record from Bugs. It's called Head Noise. The fellas are going to be joining Jordan and Luca on Drive this afternoon to talk about this album. And it sees Jordan Brunoli, this is, you know, unfortunately, devastatingly, going to be his last record with Bugs. And it's something that they worked on. It was one of his final wishes. And it sees him doing something for the very first time on the upcoming track that you're going to hear. He'll tell you about it. It's also a song with a title, let's just say I would never, ever associate this man's name with my show in any way, except for this. I will allow it. And they'll tell you why in the next couple of songs. Right here, SD Kid, Rockwave. You're on Triple J.

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3: This next song is provocatively called Andrew Tate, and it's kind of a tongue-in-cheek poke at this weird, toxic manosphere attitude that's happening all throughout society.
0: And I had heaps of fun recording this one, because I finally got to get on the drums for a Bugs song. Usually I play bass, and I kind of suck at it.

Let's talk about the falsetto in that track. Damn, Bugs right there with Andrew Tate. A real statement coming off their new record, Head Noise, your feature album this week on Triple J. Someone saying, tune right now. Josh saying, love it. Relates to so many people I know. Yeah, they're going to be chatting about the record on Drive this afternoon with Jordan and Luca. So tune in to hang out with Bugs. Before that, Jem Casadaley, All I'm Thinking About. And we got it started with SD Kid on Rockwave. Hey, right here, it's new music from Newport. It's called Fickle. I've got an Australian icon coming up. It's not a person, it's a thing. And let's recap what's happening with Dr. Carl this week. It's a regular episode, so send in your questions on 0439 757 555. Good to be with you here on Triple J Mornings. I'm Lucy Smith.

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1: Hey, it's Kaylin Crabb here, and I want to help you get hyped for a big weekend. So I've invited a very special guest to help get the party started. That's Triple J's own dance floor

0: It's a great song from her record, This Music May Contain Hope, Ray with Winter Woman. We had Milo Tin from Tiny Little Houses here on Triple J Mornings. Very soon, you and I are going to be joined by Dr. Carl. He is going to be getting into your science questions on 0439 757 555. That is where you can send them. If it's good, stay by your phone because we are going to be giving you a call. I love when you get into a hypothetical. I also like when you potentially take us into pop culture. Someone asking, I've been watching X-Men for the last week in prep of watching the Doctor Who movie. Just wondering, would the powers of Dr. Xavier ever be real? Maybe you want to ask a question based off of a movie or TV show you're watching, a book, a video game. Send it in. 0439 757 555. We'll be getting into that shortly after the headlines. Any topic you want to go through. Oh, someone's having an argument with their boyfriend and wants to get Dr. Carl's opinion. That is welcome too. Come through.
1: A, B, C, D, E,

0: Hey, Eliza Getzey with Triple J News. The head of a police unit set up to target gang violence in Sydney says criminal networks are increasingly outsourcing jobs to inexperienced young people. The comment comes after the deaths of two people this week in circumstances police believe were cases of mistaken identity. Yesterday, a man in his 40s was shot in the doorway of a house in Merrylands West, and earlier this week, uni student Marco Tapia was killed in his Glen Alpine home. Detective Superintendent Jason Box says it's part of a disturbing pattern.
1: They're outsourcing their activities to juveniles to commit these serious offences. You know, people that are not normally involved in this activity are taking up these jobs for what they believe is a substantial amount of money.
0: The cousin of Brisbane man Narayan Panthi, who hasn't been heard from since the devastating Nepali floods, has spoken about the family's anxious wait for news. The 46-year-old dad last posted a video to social media on the morning of the floods before he was due to head towards the Nepal-Tibet border. Amrit Busal says two of Mr. Panthi's brothers have travelled to Nepal, where they're going hospital to hospital as they search for any sign of him.
2: It's more than a week now, and it's very late for the rescue, and our family still have a positive hope that he's somewhere waiting for the rescue and help. Every morning, every afternoon, every evening, I check my phone waiting for the news from the Nepal, but we haven't got anything back from there.
0: The federal opposition leader is accusing some teachers of running agendas in the classroom. Yesterday, Nationals leader Matt Canavan took aim at what he described as the feminisation of the school curriculum and suggested there should be more male teachers. Angus Taylor wouldn't say if he agreed with Senator Canavan's call, but he insists the curriculum shouldn't be politicised.
3: I've got to say that, you know, the idea that we have a balanced curriculum at the moment, that there's not agendas being run by some teachers, I think is wrong. I think we do see those agendas being run.
0: Jurors in the US trial of a mother who killed her three young kids are still unable to reach a unanimous verdict. 36-year-old Lindsay Clancy does not deny strangling her kids in their home in 2023, but her lawyer argues postpartum psychosis led to her actions. The jury's been deliberating for 5 days and has now twice said they can't agree whether the mum from Massachusetts is criminally responsible for the killing. Judge William Sullivan has told jurors while the verdict must be their own, it's desirable the case be decided.
4: In order to bring 12 minds to a unanimous result, you must examine the questions submitted to you with candor and with proper regard and deference and respect to the opinions of each other.
0: And the cause of death of British actor Tim Curry has been revealed after he died last week, aged 80. His spokesperson confirmed he died of coronary artery disease. Triple J.

0: Baker Boy, Yon New Fever. You're listening to Triple J. I'm Lucy Smith. And you know what they say, West is best. Dr. Carl is joining us from Perth this morning. Dr. Carl, you've made a new bestie, an underwater bestie. Can you tell us about them?
1: It's my friend, the cuttlefish, and I love it to pieces and it loves me, and there's five of them in this tank. So we're doing our TV series, How Things Work. This is our third series. Doesn't quite outrate our good friend Bluey, but it's still pretty good. And they change colour, and finally I've worked out how they change it, and they've learned a few different things along the way. So firstly, their skin is not just boring skin like ours, but it's actually a remote control, electrically driven optical display with its own local smarts, as well as being controlled by the central brain. And it's got at least three different ways of making colour. And for making the brown colours, the way it does that is that it has little tiny balls of brownish dye, you know, yellow, orange, red, etc. And they're too small to see with the naked eye. They're in things called chromatophores. They're little balls that are too small to see with the naked eye, and then it flattens them out into a large disc, and suddenly you can see it. And then there's a different mechanism for the blue colours, and they also make white stuff. And you can see the patterns rippling across their body. And this little guy was pushing up against the glass, and we were just bonding, man. It was like a cosmic moment, man. I got besties now.
0: Really? So did you look each other in the eye?
1: They got a W-shaped eye, so our eye has sort of a roundish aspect. This sort of goes up and down. And what that means is that if you look at it from any angle, it can see you. And the weird thing is they got all their hands coming out of their head, which is different from us, but I still am bonding to my friend the cuttlefish.
0: Your new bestie, the cuttlefish, just beautiful. And if you want to watch the series, How Things Work, you can do so anytime over on ABC iView or on ABC Australia's YouTube channel. Let's get into your questions, Dr. Carl's besties from across the nation. We'll start with Roseanne in Melbourne. Roseanne, you got a question about music.
2: Yeah, hi doctors. I'm just wondering, I listen to all types of music and, you know, there's supposed to be only about 8 notes. Are we ever going to run out of a combination of musical notes at all?
0: This is a thing, Roseanne. A lot of people will kind of, because you see these copyright cases and these different things pop up where people feel like songs are too similar, or maybe they're, for lack of a better term, ripping each other off. And a lot of the justification is often, well, there's only 8 notes in a scale. Like, how much can we really, we've been making music since the dawn of time. How different can it possibly be? Dr. Carl.
2: Okay.
1: So you got your classic 8 notes in an octave, but actually there's 12 notes altogether. And when you start off at the beginning and you go to the end, you've doubled the frequency. So each note is the 12th root of 2, bigger than the note before it. But then in the 1700s, Bach and all those other people came along and they came up with the well-tempered clavier, which means that, okay, mathematically, that's what we want to have, but it doesn't sound right. Let's just change it a little bit. So that's called tempering. So imagine you got your 12 notes and you make something that's, you know, 10 notes long. You know, you got 12 possibilities. That's 12 to the 10th. That's about 62 billion just for 12 notes, for 10 notes. And if you make it 20, you're up to about 3 or 4 followed by about 21 zeros, and that's before you even bring in the rhythm, the note, the duration, where you have a rest, a long rest or a short rest, and then that's only in one octave. Then you can go to, you got about, how many octaves are there on a piano? 8 or something? And then you got the volume and the dynamics and the tempo. And I remember one famous musician was said, look, I don't hit the notes on a piano any better or any different from anybody else. But in between, when I don't hit the notes, that's what I do better than everybody else. So there's the timing and the instruments and the articulation. There's just so much. You're heading up into way more possibilities than there are humans on Earth. We've already got to that by the time we just make 10 notes, 62 billion, because there's only 8 billion on planet Earth. So, yes, we could run out, but then on the other hand, there are similarities and people do like stuff.
2: Well, why do we only think there's only 8 notes?
1: Well, because you got that word octave. And then you got they're the white. Fill me in on this. I think they're the white notes. Is that right?
0: The white keys. And then
1: the white keys.
0: If you look at the white keys on a piano, those are the, you know, the octave notes. And then the black keys are the sharps or the flats. So they're kind of I think it's a semi octave above. I'm getting into some music theory here for you, Roseanne. Yeah.
2: Thank you.
1: And I could be wrong.
0: Not a semi octave, a semi half above.
1: Yeah, and I could be wrong about each note being the 12th.
0: Semitone, sorry. I'm fully sorry, Roseanne. You're unlocking years of, yeah.
1: Really? So did you do that stuff, Dr. Lucy?
0: Yeah, I had to. When I played the flute, you've got to do music theory alongside your grades, yeah.
1: Wow, so we could see you in a different career further down the line as a flautist.
0: Maybe. So you go up by tones or semitones, yeah.
2: Or down.
0: Yeah, or down, absolutely, for sure. Yeah.
2: Right.
0: So there's many, I think, many combinations to take us. Is that, yeah.
1: We haven't run out of all of them yet.
0: All right. Does that help, Roseanne?
2: Good. Oh, yes, absolutely. I've just learned a new thing that we have 12 instead of 8. There you go. Yeah.
0: We've got Matt in Jindabyne right here. Now, Matt, you got a question about earthquakes.
3: Hey, yeah, morning, doctors. I want to know the difference between an earthquake and an aftershock.
1: In general, an aftershock is a lot weaker than the original earthquake, but not always. So they're the same thing where you've got the crust pushing. So we have these dozen or so tectonic plates. Australia is way from the edges. Way on one side we've got New Zealand, then above us we've got New Guinea, and then halfway to Antarctica is the bottom of it, and then it goes into the middle of the Indian Ocean and it runs into Tibet, so into the Himalayas. So we're in the middle, but even so, it's not like a solid lump of steel, and as they move around at roughly the rate your fingernails grow, at a couple of centimetres a year, they build up stresses. And so when you relieve that stress, it goes bing, bing, bing, building up, and then suddenly releases. That's an earthquake, but then afterwards, you have little baby earthquakes. They're called the aftershocks. And in general, they're usually weaker. But sometimes they can be really quite strong. And also, they get further apart. This is called O'Mori's Law, O-M-O-R-I. So they're less frequent, they're weaker, and they get further apart. And they can continue on for weeks or years. But sometimes it can be a magnitude 6 earthquake followed by a magnitude 7 aftershock. And so the geologists go, say, okay, you got us there. We'll just call the magnitude 6 one the first one. We'll call that the foreshock. So you can have the foreshock, the actual earthquake, and the aftershock. They're sort of playing it both ways.
3: So would an aftershock have to be, like, centred exactly where the earthquake originated?
1: Around-ish, within, I'm weak on my geological knowledge, please ring in geologists on 0439 757 555, but I'm guessing within like 20 or 30 kilometres, and normally in the crust, which varies between roughly 10 kilometres thick on land to 100 kilometres thick on land and then 10 kilometres thick on the ocean, but it varies. So the earthquakes happen in that relatively solid bit, and then underneath that, you got gloopy molten rock kind of halfway down to the centre for another 3,000 kilometres.
3: Cool.
0: Matt, does that help?
3: Yeah, thank you.
0: Crazy.
1: Thank you, Dr. Matt.
0: Dr. Carl, my boyfriend lives in New Zealand and there was an earthquake at Milford Sound and then they could feel the shaking, you know, that's 4.5 hours away from where he lives in Wanaka, and there was moderate shaking that they felt even that far away. Why does that happen?
1: Because the distances, the Earth is relatively small, I'm guessing, and the forces are great. They're of the order of many times the strength of nuclear weapons, and so they can transmit over huge distances. I'm guessing on that one, but I do remember the very first night I went to New Guinea, I was going to get into my bed, and I had one foot on the ground, and I'd built my bed, and I had one leg up, and then suddenly I fell to the ground, and that was what they called a guria, and the house was built on iron sticks, and you could park your car underneath, like a Queenslander, and every day we'd get little tiny gurias. It was just like common.
0: My gosh. Okay. Layla in the Gong. You were camping recently and you noticed something in the sky. What did you see?
4: Hey, doctors. How are you?
1: Very well. Thank you, Dr. Layla. Welcome.
4: Thank you. Yeah, I was camping out the back of Mudgee a few months ago and it was a really bright night with a full moon and there was sort of a really thin veil of clouds over the whole sky. But then when we looked around the moon, there was like a perfect ring around the moon where there were no clouds at all, and we sort of came up with some hypothesis but didn't land on one that we liked, so I was hoping you could help us out.
1: Hypothesis, you say? Mm-hmm. Scientifically, yeah. Trained. Oh my gosh.
0: Yes.
1: Woohoo, big it up for you. Fancy words. Hypothesis instead of guess. Good on you. Okay, so there's a bunch of reasons, but the main one is that the moon's glare can overcome the faint cloud. So the cloud is, you know, lit up by the moonlight and it scatters it. And very close to the moon, the contrast in the glare can make the cloud difficult for your eyes to see because the moon is really bright. And your visual system is set up to look at contrast. So if you've got a brightness, big difference between something bright and something not bright. So the cloud in the way of the moon, whereas the cloud off to the side, the glare of the moon overcomes that. So you tend to get a perfect circle. And by the way, the number is roughly a half of a millionth. So the amount of sunlight reaching the Earth's atmosphere, or the amount of moonlight, is roughly 1/400,000th, call it half a millionth, of the sunlight. So that's how weak it is, the full moon compared to the full sun. So that's the first thing, the contrast thing. And then there's another one that you can have an actual cloud hole. And this is very uncommon, but clouds can sometimes make circular holes. And another one is that you just simply have, it's the brightest thing in the sky, and that sets up other visual pathways.

0: ways, but the main one is the contrast brightness between the sun, sorry, the moon being so bright and going straight through the cloud, and then off to the side, it doesn't see it. And did you see little rainbowy effects as well?
1: I can't quite remember, but if I see it again, I'll look out for them.
0: Yeah, you can get, if you let your eyes adjust and, you know, switch off all the other lights, you can see a really weak rainbow sometimes. And this one, I learned this when I was a TV weatherman, is due to, wait for it, here's a magic phrase, high altitude hexagonal ice crystal. So just practice that and you can sort of roll it off like you really know something.
1: That's awesome. Thank you.
2: Thanks for your question, Layla.
0: Thank you.
1: Thank you.
2: All right. 0439757555. Maybe you've seen something that you want to ask Dr. Carl about. Put it to him in the science hour. If you've sent in a question and we like it, we'll be giving you a call as well. So answer your phone right here while you're thinking. This is Alex the Astronaut.
3: I learned a

0: Alex the Astronaut, Not Worth Hiding. That song dropped in 2017, still feels just as relevant. I hope that can take you through your day and into your weekend. In the midst of Science with Dr. Carl, answering your science questions, which you're sending in on 0439757555. We've got Kwame in Darling Point, Sydney. Now, Kwame, have I missed something on TikTok? I've had a few questions about this.
1: Good morning, doctors. How are you both?
0: Good.
2: Pretty keen.
1: There is something that's blowing up on pretty much all social media platforms at the moment, and it involves people taking what I imagine to be a metal-ish object and putting it in the place where I suppose people say is the third eye region, and it sticking and grabbing hold like there's some sort of magnetic pull. Are you able to explain or debunk it? Yeah, what's actually occurring?
2: Okay, so how is electricity and magnetism, how are they made? And we discovered with Faraday, you get three different things, and any two will make the third one. And the three different things are, firstly, a magnetic field. So you're talking about that between the eyeballs, right? Between the forehead, the eyebrows. You get a magnetic field, or you get electrons moving along some

0: some sort of wire, and it can be metal or biological, and then finally that wire can move. And any two will make the other three. That's the basis of our electrical society. So presumably you're manufacturing a magnetic field between your eyes. No, you're not. Now, that part between the eyebrows is called the glabella, G-L-A-B-E-L-L-A. And in third year medical school, you learn what's called the glabella tap. And if you just come up to anybody and you say, I'll just tap you between the eyebrows, every single time they'll go blink, blink, blink, blink, blink. Unless they've got Parkinson's disease. And then they won't blink. Okay, that's nothing to do with magnetism. So the amount of electrons in your body is equal to the amount of electrons that you can suck out of the electrical grid, about 100 amps. That's a huge amount of current. It'll make a skinny wire get very hot. But it's at a very low voltage, 0.08 of a volt instead of 240 volts. And we can measure magnetic fields. So you definitely do have electrical currents in your brain generating tiny magnetic fields. And hemoglobin does contain iron, but it does not make your forehead a magnet. And the third eye thing, yes, with lizards or some sort of reptiles. And if you do get a very sensitive magnetometer anywhere on your head, you can pick up a magnetic field. But something special about between the eyebrows, I'm kind of guessing, but I haven't read a study on this, that it's purely just the fats.
1: I was going to say, like, you know, have people been sticking bobby pins to their head? Is that something I've seen maybe?
2: Yeah.
1: Is it just the bobby pin sticking to the skin and the oil?
0: Ah, and I've got a little experiment. So get some metho, which is going to be terrible, methylated spirits. It's going to be terrible from your skin, but with that you can pretty effectively remove all the oils off your skin.
1: I don't think people should do that.
0: I don't think people should do that. But if you want to debunk it as a science communicator, go over and beyond duty, and with a bit of luck, suddenly they won't stick anymore.
1: Very interesting. Okay. Kwame, thanks for shedding light on bringing this to my attention.
2: Doctor.
1: We've got Hayley in Eora, Sydney. Hayley, you've got a question about the moon. Now, we just heard about the ring that potentially appears around the moon. Hayley, what have you noticed?
3: Hi, doctors. So my question is, when the moon is going through its phases during the month, so waxing and waning, I've noticed that sometimes it does this horizontally and sometimes it does this vertically, and I wanted to know why that is.
0: Ah, so you've got three major options where the the crescent moon, the fingernail moon, either you have the fingernail part, the lit bit, either above or below, or roughly on the side or somewhere in between. And it's not that, what's happening is that you're going around, the moon is going around the earth and you're going around the sun, and you're looking, your local horizon is tilted. The earth is not vertical. If the earth was vertical relative to the equator of the sun, you wouldn't see this, but it's actually tilted about 23.5 degrees. It varies on a 41,000-year cycle between 23 and 21.5, and the other things happen as a result of that. But the point is, the Earth is not vertical. So sometimes you're looking at the moon over to the left horizon, the right horizon, and it can be a fingernail moon at that time. And so it depends on your season, your latitude, which is how far you are from the equator, and the time of night, and also whether the moon is waxing or waning, getting bigger or smaller. So you can have a crescent moon being, the fingernail being almost horizontal at one time of year, not in the same month, but one time of the year, and an almost vertical several months later.
3: That's great. Thank you.
0: Yeah. And there's an extra Australian thing. Because you're in the Southern Hemisphere, you see it differently from what people see in the Northern Hemisphere. So you can use the viewing thing on your phone to contact your bestie on the other side of the equator and see what they see at the same time of day or night.
3: Oh, yeah, that's interesting. Thank you so much.
1: Great. Thanks, Hayley. Yeah. Let's go to Gindermine with Tim. Tim, you got a question about scented candles. Yeah, nice.
4: Hey, doctors. Yes, I wondered, why does the smell of a scented candle be stronger when it's extinguished versus when it's lit?
0: Mm. And only for a few minutes?
4: That's right.
0: Right. Okay, so you can do the experiment, and this is a great experiment to do with the kiddies, where you light a candle and you let it burn for maybe 60 seconds, 2 minutes, and then you have another candle on the side, you're just burning away happily, and then you blow out the main candle. And then you'll see a thin stream of something looks like smoke. And then you bring your second candle to that rising stream of thin smoke, maybe, you know, 2 or 3 or 4 or 5 centimetres away, and the flame jumps downhill. Mm. So what you've got is something that can burn but hasn't been burnt. Right? You've got, so when a candle burns, and Michael Faraday wrote a whole paper on this and he taught us so much about the burning candle. When a candle is burning, you're turning the wax firstly from solid into a liquid, then into a gas. And in that gas rising up, you've got the hydrocarbons and you've got the fragrances. But the hydrocarbons and the fragrance are not being burnt. They're not being destroyed by the flame. They're present in that thin column of rising kind of smoke and then not being burnt. So temporarily, if you put your nose to it, you'll get this whole, oh, different fragrance molecules.
4: Yes.
1: Tim, do you have a favourite scented candle flavour?
4: I must admit I'm talking on behalf of my girlfriend.
1: Okay. All right. And hey, Christmas presents sorted for life, am I right?
4: Yeah, exactly.
1: Hey, the ladies love a scented candle. Tim, thank you so much for asking this question on behalf of your partner.
4: Thank you.
1: Dr. Carl, do you have a favourite scent?
0: Now I'm going to do a bummer, man.
1: What?
0: You know, you go into a church in Europe somewhere and they've got all these burning candles and incense and stuff.
1: Yeah.
0: The air pollution is higher inside the cathedral from the burning candles than it is out on a six-line highway outside the church.
1: You're joking.
0: But on the other hand, they smell nice.
1: I kind of like that smell.
0: I like that smell. Look, a little bit every now and then is surely fine. I'm a sucker for jasmine. Can you get jasmine scented candles?
1: I think you can, absolutely, yeah.
0: Oh, man, I love jasmine. When I was a hippie, I used to wear jasmine flowers in my hair every time the season came around.
1: Oh, beautiful. Of course you did.
0: Of course I did.
1: Yeah. Dr. Carl is with you on Triple J, answering your science questions, taking you back to the past, to the present, to the future. 0439-757-555 is where you can send in what you want to know. Hey, maybe you want to ask a question on behalf of someone else. We welcome it. We've got about half an hour left. Send them in.
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0: Psycho Look Up on Triple J. We are doing science with Dr. Carl. He joins you live to answer your questions. Sophie in Avalon, what's your question?
1: Morning, doctors. I have a question about immunity to stomach bugs. Mm-hmm. So it's almost like a riddle, this story. I went live interstate and I went to see my family over the weekend, and my kids both got a stomach bug and they cleared it within the night. My brother's family, his wife got the stomach bug. My dad's family, my stepmom got the stomach bug. My partner got it too. But anyone with my last name or from my full family didn't have the bug. Now, I slept in the bed two nights in a row with two spewing children and I still didn't get sick. So I'm wondering, is there a genetic blood thing, or is it just pure luck?
2: They're both true. So my daughter Lola is a third year out medical doctor, and up at in Hunter Valley, this bug came through the hospital, and about one third of everybody got knocked over for 2 days at least. When I say knocked over, they could not work, and they were really sick and vomiting and painy for either 2 days, 3 days, 4 days, or 5 days, and then they got better. And they decided to test it, and they tested, 20 different bugs, nothing. 50, nothing. 1,000. They didn't get anything. So something came through that we didn't know about, knocked over one third of the people, and then went away, and we still don't know what it is. And in the same way, we don't know the different immunities you can have. So the bacterium or the virus that comes along and calls the stomach bug, we don't know which at this stage, it can be in different varieties in different people and then can mutate in that person and then change into a different form. So with regard to the norovirus, which is the one that they hate on the ships, there's definitely some degree of resistance to it, depending on your family, but there's so many different types of norovirus that can go out at the same time. So right. I'm just saying that we don't fully understand it. If in a hospital we have the ability to test for 1,000 bugs and we still couldn't find anything, we definitely don't have the capacity to do it for people in the street, because it didn't kill anybody and we've only got a certain amount of money that we can spend. And we will get more knowledgeable about this in the future. So what exactly were the symptoms you had?
1: They all had vomiting.
0: Sophie didn't have any.
1: No, I was asleep.
2: You were asleep, but they had vomiting and diarrhea.
1: Yes.
2: And you had nothing?
1: I had nothing. My brother had nothing. My dad had nothing.
2: Wow. So in that case,
1: and
2: you'll say
1: that it's also gone into a friends we were staying with. They've gone down too.
2: Yeah. So with norovirus.
1: It's really sharing is caring.
2: Yeah. So with norovirus, there's something called FUT2. And that's the name of a gene. It's kind of an immunity gene, kind of. And the reason they worry about it is because it can just take off. It is incredibly infective. And there was a case where there was a big wedding in New Jersey, and there was something like 20 tables, each with 10 people. And somebody vomited at one corner of the room, and they immediately swept it away. And on the other side of the room, other people got infected. It really spreads. So there's a whole lot of factors. And I'm sorry, it's adding up to a don't know. Sorry.
0: That's all right. Sophie, I hope everyone's feeling better.
1: Everyone's way better in my house. But it was interesting.
0: Damn, that sounds good.
1: Fun trip to Melbourne was had by all.
0: I know, and you're right, it does sound like a riddle, doesn't it? If so-and-so got sick but other person didn't,
1: yeah.
0: Oh, how many? Sophie. How many actually got the virus? Zane in Melbourne, you've got a question about shift work and your gut. What's going on?
3: Hey, doctors. So I've been a shift worker for last sort of 10-ish years now as a nurse and now as a firey. And myself and my colleagues have noticed that when we've been like up all night working, myself and a few of the others, we seem to get gut symptoms similar to that of IBS. So like frequency, some cramping, sorry for the content warning, but, liquidy consistency.
0: Hey, say it with your chest, Zane.
2: You're talking about the squirts, I believe.
3: Yes, and I was just wondering whether that has anything to do with, like, staying awake all night when you should be sleeping, so, like, when your gut should be resting and, wondering if there's any relation between staying up all night working and sort of IBS symptoms.
0: Zane, I can attest to this. When I had to get up real early for breakfast radio or when I was doing the overnight shift in radio, I felt like I was way more prone to getting indigestion and reflux and also constipation.
3: Yes.
0: Wow. And I didn't know, if it was an anxiety thing or an increase in cortisol at that time. Dr. Carl, can you speak to this?
2: Yeah, the basic phenomenon going on is that besides your brain having its own circadian rhythm, circa means about, DM day, so you've got a rhythm about a day long, so does your gut. Not just the gut wall and how it compresses and pushes food along in peristalsis, but the bacteria. And so your gut's motility, you know, how it moves, follows a daily pattern and you eat at regular times and your gut gets used to that over time. And you mentioned hormones like cortisol and melatonin and they're all involved. And then when you're out of sync, when you're sleeping when normally you'd be awake, you can get what's called an exaggerated gastrocolic reflex. Gastro meaning eat, colic meaning colon. So you eat and then straight away you go to the toilet. And if you happen to have caffeine, and God help me, a large cigarette or a large meal, that can improve that. Okay. But also, when you're a fiery, and we did a show on fieries, and I'm just so impressed. I had no idea that fieries actually do rescue is their main work. Did you know that, Dr. Lucy?
0: Yeah, we talked about it with that fire guy last week who was talking about, and you mentioned as well, getting people out of cars and...
2: Yeah.
0: Yeah.
3: Yeah, we do that a lot.
2: Yeah, and that was amazing. So the thing is that you're not just simply being awake and resting, you're being awake and under potential stress, sometimes working and sometimes having just worked and sometimes being ready to work. So this interferes on top of the fact that your microbiota in your gut, they've got their own timing. And fieries have an extra one because you're not just sitting quietly awake. You've got the sleep deprivation and the sudden adrenaline and fieries are so physical, like trying to hold that, you know, the 35 millimeter hose, I can barely hold it. 70 millimeter, forget it, I'll get tossed aside. And then you get the heat exposure or the dehydration, and then you think, I'll have a cup of coffee and irregular meals, and then trying to sleep during the daytime. That's almost a perfect recipe for upsetting your gut, which might feel a bit like IBS, inflammatory bowel disease, but it's basically you're just interfering with a natural supply of your gut. On the other hand, you're essential for our society. You are keeping us alive and safe. You are doing the work of the angels.
0: And nurses as well, having that adrenaline as well. Zane, thanks for the work that you do firstly, and thanks for your question.
3: No, thank you so much. Thank you for the answer. I'm glad to know that, you know, there is something behind it.
0: Yeah. It's not just you. Nathan in Brizzy, you got a question about our brain. What do you want to know?
4: Yeah, hey, doctors. My question's pretty basic, although maybe complicated. What's the storage capacity of the human brain?
2: Yeah. Okay, so we went a bit through this last week, so I'll go through it quickly. There's sort of four phases ranging from short-term to long-term memory. So in the short term, you increase the number of molecules that go across the gap between one nerve and the other. In the medium term, you then increase the sensitivity of the receptor system that can pick them up. And then the third stage is you kind of rewire it to work at this higher level. And then the fourth stage is you wire whole parts of your brain. Then, to put some numbers on it, there you got 43 million nerves on one side of your brain and 43 on the other side, and they're joined by a tiny bundle of only a couple of million nerves. They seem to work just like one brain, but the magic number is 83 billion nerves. But here's a big difference. In a computer, each nerve, thinking element, transistor, is joined to two other transistors. In your brain, it's 1,000 of them. So right. If you just go for the simple, you join to one other thing or two other things, you're talking about 1.5, call it 2 petabytes, which is 2,000 terabytes. But then when you start factoring in the possibilities of all those thousand things, it goes way extraordinarily high. And then the other factor is you can't remember everything. And so a while ago I was thinking, am I losing it? Because I can't remember what I read 4 days about the exact numbers on blah, blah, blah. And I've always had this phenomenon that 1,000 units of information come in, and then that pushes out one unit of information out the other side of my head. And I'm still able to remember stuff, and heavens for that. So I think it's because I'm using it. It's kind of like on the outside I look like a badly packed sack of potatoes, but on the inside my brain is like Arnold Schwarzenegger in his prime. And you don't fill the brain like a hard drive. You're just reorganizing the bits to give you different memories. It's not as though you write one and lay it down. But we still don't fully understand it, and you won't, as you get older, eventually run out of space. You can continue to form new memories, and part of the problem is that when you access a memory from the past, you don't look at it like it's a paper like written words on a page. It's more like it's something written in dye on water. And if you look at it too hard and interfere with it, you can change the memory. So suddenly on your 5th birthday, it was raining. You made up that memory, or somebody told you. And so you change your memories. So you you right. don't seem to run out of memories. But on the other hand, we've got Alzheimer's disease, which is a terrible thing of itself, which is completely separate.
0: Does that right. help, Nathan?
4: Yeah, definitely. That's great, guys. Yeah, so as potentially human life gets longer, our capacity to remember will still be retained. It'll shift around a bit.
2: Then you go to read the book Disturb the Universe by Freeman Dyson, who reckons that the correct shape for a human is not this biological meat bag that evolution gave us with all the problems, but rather a cloud of iron vapour weighing 50 kilograms, the diameter of a planet floating through space. And yes, don't worry, you can still have sex because, as Frank Zappa said, your sex is your brain is your main sexual organ. So the storage capacity could go much, much higher, and we could learn technologies to start putting it onto electrons. We can't do that yet.
4: Right. Amazing stuff. Thank you.
0: Thanks, Nathan. And we've got a text from Maisie who says, "Hi, doctors. Important reminder to wash your hands with warm, soapy water after going to the toilet and before eating. The number one way to prevent stomach bugs for the average healthy individual. Regards, an ED nurse that's terrified of stomach bugs."
2: She's so right. And the thing is that on the ships, because they're worried about the norovirus, they give you this alcohol wipey stuff. The norovirus has a coating. It ignores the alcohol wipey stuff. They should get everybody to wash their hands if there's any hint of an outbreak. Well, but on the other hand, you've got customers to deal with and they don't want to wash their hands.
0: Maisie added that, saying hand sanitizer does not effectively kill stomach bugs.
2: Depending.
0: And dome bugs can transfer through gloves.
2: All they want is to have babies, and we just happen to be in the way. We're the carriers for bacteria and viruses to have new babies. Okay. Enjoy the role that you're just a intermediary stage.
0: Gosh, wash your hands. Thanks, wash Maisie. Hands. Thanks for the PSA. We've got one last round of questions here on Science with Dr. Carl, so I want you to bombard me. What have you got? Text it in 0439 75 7555.
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0: Holy, holy, true lovers. My name's Lucy Smith. You're listening to Mornings here on Triple J, where we do science with Dr. Carl, answering your science questions every single week. We've got one last round. Casey in Winston Hills, you got a question about vitamin D. Talk us through it.
1: I do. Morning, doctors.
2: Dr. Casey.
1: Hi. I've got a three-month-old breastfed baby, and I have to administer her oral vitamin D because she's not allowed in the sun. So I was just wondering, how does our body produce vitamin D, and does the UV level contribute to how much we produce?
2: Yeah, you're stuck between the devil and the deep blue sea. I mentioned my wife went to a lecture in the morning once as a medical doctor, and she got convinced by the dermatologist to put on sunblock before she even fully dried getting out of the shower. And then she went to a lecture by the orthopedic surgeons in the afternoon called Slip Slop. You know, put on your sunblock and crack and break your bones. So, you know, there's a delicate balance. So there's different types of UV. It begins at 400 nanometers, that's the wavelength, and then it goes down. UVA runs from about 400 to 290, and that's not involved with making vitamin D. It's the next one, UVB, which is 290 to 320, and that makes a chemical based on cholesterol. And then that changes the molecule into something called pre-vitamin D, and then your skin has to be hot. And if your skin is hot, that rearranges it into a different form of vitamin D called vitamin D3. And then it goes to the liver where it turns into another form, which then goes to the kidneys. So then finally you have the active vitamin D. So it goes through a whole bunch of changes. How much do you need? They're really vague on that. Anything from a few minutes to maybe 20 to 30 minutes. And I think, did you get your vitamin D for your baby from the bottle that has a picture of a man with a huge codfish on his back? Or do they have a more attractive form of vitamin D nowadays?
1: No, this one's 400 international units per drop in a purple bottle.
2: Ah, so when I was a kid, all the kids used to have that, and we were told to stay out of the sun, but all the kids went in the sun, everybody got sunburned. Wow. So, and is your baby otherwise hell and wealthy and everything else? Healthy?
1: Yes. Yes, she's wonderfully healthy and well. But yes, we know we need to prevent rickets by ingesting the vitamin D. So.
2: We've actually had rickets in Queensland with people who, for various religious reasons, stay out of the sun and cover themselves up fully and don't get any sunlight on their skin anywhere apart from the back of the hands, and they tend to cover them. And so we've actually had a very small number. So you need a little bit of sunlight. It is possible to get rickets, but you've got to work at it.
1: Good to know. Thank you so much.
0: Thanks, Casey. Alex in Canberra, you got a question about knees, kneecaps.
3: I do indeed. It's a baby mafia-related question. Morning, doctors.
2: Mafia?
3: Well, in a sense that babies are not, can I just say also, doctor, huge fan, only Carl I'd ever listen to. You know, if I heard the R from your dulcet tones to my eardrums, I'd be a king and then some. just to butter you up. But yeah, babies' kneecaps aren't formed for several years and they start out as cartilage. But then obviously babies start walking from the age of about, I don't know, 6 months, 8 months. Not my Hazel and Ivy, but I do hear that some babies do walk early. Do you know why this is?
2: Yeah, so they have a kind of kneecap, fancy name is patella, and it's basically for mechanical leverage. Okay. So if you do a bit of, you know, physics 101 or in high school, if you have a little pushing out,

0: out of the force away from the pivot point, you get more leverage. And so it starts off being flexible and resilient and cartilage. There is a kneecap there, but it's not bone. It's soft, squishy cartilage, but it still has strength and that's really useful if you've got a rapid growing baby. Then they go from being paralyzed to being able to roll over. You had the thing with you leave the baby on the bed and suddenly you come back and it's lying on the floor and you hurt a thumb.
1: Yeah, definitely.
0: That happens to every parent. And then they start crawling, and in what we've seen with our little babies around the place is that for some reason, they discover reverse gear first. And so they work their, they crawl their way underneath the furniture and they're bleating at you because they don't know how to go forwards. They can only go backwards. And the kneecap is important there. So the kneecap is doing huge changes in the rapidly growing baby of a body. And then when they start to stand up, when they're standing up, they, you see them standing and juddering around for about 20 seconds and they'll fall. It's like you pumping iron to the maximum until your muscles fail. And then instead of saying, well, that's it for the day, you do it again and again. So they are pushing themselves to the maximum all the time. Yeah. And so the kneecap is works well as cartilage and as bone, but they've got to keep it, they, evolution, has to keep it soft and squishy so it can adjust to the height of the baby. So you can have two people the same height and they can have their hips at different heights. And so there are adjustments that you have to make. Okay. So that was your first question.
1: We do the reflex walk when they're born. And so all babies have that reflex to already walk the moment we're born, which I think is just fascinating.
0: Yeah.
1: Like, we're like every other mammal.
0: Yeah, it's there, but we don't have the musculature, but also we don't have the neuromuscular innovation for being able to speak and all the other complicated things that make us human.
1: Okay. Thank you, Dr. Carl.
2: Thanks, Alex. Woohoo. We got Tanya in Perth. Dr. Tanya, what do you want to know?
3: Good morning. I just want to know why ears produce wax.
0: Ah, okay. So if you look at the ear drum, on the other side of it is a little bone. But you're looking at the eardrum, you can do the little tube. The doctors and nurses know how to do this. And it's got a layer that doesn't shift. And then above that is a layer that does shift. And if you get a tiny bit of Indian ink and you put a tattoo on the eardrum, don't do this experiment at home, folks. It's a really fragile area. You'll see it do a clockwise circle around the center point in the eardrum and then hit the side of the ear canal and then migrate its way outwards. So ear wax is a mixture come out of specialised glands. And it's, the earwax has a fancy name called cerumen, C-R-U-M-E-N. So there's oils and waxy stuff and fatty substances and dead skin cells. And what it does is it can fight microbes. There are chemicals in there that actually stop bacteria. They slow them down. It won't kill them, but it'll slow them down. Also, anything that goes in there gets carried out by the migration, and it tends to keep the skin healthy and waxy. I guess if you wanted to, you could prove that your ear canal was also magnetic if you want to go down that pathway. And also you got the protective coating from water and mechanical irritation, and it carries the old stuff out with it. So in most cases, you do not need to change the earwax and or to remove it. And there seems to be a genetic difference between China and the rest of the world where they have dry, flaky wax and wet, moist wax. I can't remember which part of the world has which. I've forgotten.
3: And is there a reason why sometimes it would be more waxy than others?
0: Yeah, because the system's not perfect. The system is, the bottom line to everything is evolution is only perfect, not good enough. And if they can still make babies, it doesn't matter if they don't make enough earwax or make too much. If by the age of 13 or 14 from evolution, not from our society, they can make babies, evolution's perfectly happy.
2: Hang on, I will. You just said evolution is
0: not perfect,
2: not
0: just
2: perfect, only good enough.
0: Only just good enough.
2: Okay, sweet.
0: So if I might have said it the other way around.
2: You did.
0: So I did. So if you can have babies, evolution is happy.
3: Right.
0: That's assuming evolution has
3: them. Anyway.
0: Yeah, but that's a different story.
2: Yeah. All right.
3: Thank you.
2: Thank you. Bye. Oh, Dr. Carl, thank you so much for taking us through our science questions.
0: And thank you, audience, for making me think about stuff I hadn't thought about for a long time and dragging stuff out of the recesses of my brain where they've been lurking away to stop them from mouldering because I refreshed them. Thank you, lovely audience.
2: That's it. We'll do this again next week. Dr. Carl, I'll catch you then.
0: Peachy keen.
2: And Dave Woodhead is up next on Lunch. Hermitude and Adrian Zucchi are going to get you there. This is Royalty. I'm Lucy. I'll catch you tomorrow. Bye.

0: Hey, Eliza Getzey with Triple J News. Public health experts say the Coalition's plan to slash the tobacco excise will have little impact on the booming illicit trade. The federal opposition says it would cut the excise from about $30 to $6 if it's elected. But Professor of Public Health at the Uni of Sydney, Simon Chapman, says cartels can purchase cigarettes for as little as 34 cents a pack.
1: They can match easily any tax reduction. This is a race to the bottom, hairy-chested behaviour with, you know, one nation setting the standard and the Liberals going, we'll go 5% more than that. It won't do anything.
0: The Prime Minister says the federal government is doing all it can to track down the 38 Australians who remain missing in the Nepal-Tibet flood disaster. The government is sending a specialist drone crew to the region in the coming days to help with the broader recovery efforts. Anthony Albanese says the deployment adds to the 19 Australian personnel already on the ground there as the search continues for the missing Australians.
2: We continue to do everything we can to confirm their welfare and support their families and loved ones.
0: Police say criminal networks are increasingly paying inexperienced young people to do jobs for them, leading to reckless shootings of unintended targets. The comment comes after a man in his 40s was fatally shot yesterday at a house in Merrylands West, and earlier this week, uni student Marco Tapia was killed in his Glenalpine home in what police believe were both cases of mistaken identity. Detective Superintendent Jason Box says it's a concerning trend.
3: There's been a massive uptake of juveniles committing these serious offences at the request of these organised crime entities, who obviously are reluctant to do it themselves because they fear of being arrested, or they're not here, or they're in custody.
0: The mum of a teenager who died from a drug overdose at a Sydney music festival in 2019 says she felt relief when she heard the New South Wales pill testing service will become permanent. Alex Ross King died after taking MDMA at the FOMO festival in Parramatta. Her mum Jenny says she believes had pill testing been available, Alex would likely have used it.
4: I never will know for sure, unfortunately, but I have no doubt in my mind she was seeking information. She had screenshots on her phone of the effects of MDMA. So she was trying to find out information and, I guess, in some ways, in some respects, reduce the harms that may come from it.
0: And basketball's LA Clippers have been fined $41 million and have forfeited 5 first-round draft picks as punishment for circumventing the NBA salary cap. The team had been accused of funneling millions of dollars to star player Kawhi Leonard. The Clippers maintain their innocence and say they will appeal the sanctions. That's all the news for now, right around Australia and all around the world. If you're streaming online, you are listening to Triple J.
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0: Triple J Lunch with Dave Woodhead.
1: Yes, it is. And you just heard from Genesis Owusu, of course, one of the acts who will be taking the stage at One Night Stand in Griffith. It is all happening Saturday. And if you can't make it, that's okay. Triple J live broadcasting the event. So just stay tuned in. We are on the freaking road. It is all happening this weekend. So I think for this Thursday, let's kick it off with a song that's just synonymous with Triple J. I mean, it won a hottest 100, for gosh sake. The Rubens Hoops

0: with Jordan and Luca on Triple J.
1: Oh, this rules. Today on the show, we get to talk to bugs.
2: So excited. Who'd we get? Stick insects? Ladybug? Do we get grasshopper?
1: Wait, like the band, as in the band.
2: Well, like illegal bugs? Like, what did they get banned?
1: Dude, like the musicians from Brisbane. They're the feature album this week. Tough love. You know, they're awesome.
2: Yeah, I know. I was just saying stuff because you wrote the script for this and you made me, Luca.
1: Yeah, I really did make you say that stuff. What else does it say on there?
2: You read it.
1: Well, it says we got new music for 3%. We got a weekend mix. Plus, it is our last show before Friday when we'll be live on ground in Griffith.
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Grub with Shake It, all the way from WA. Shout out to Grub and just shout out to Western Australia. Come on. Can I please just have a second to reflect on the great state of Western Australia? So much great music coming out, especially this year. I mean, but really in their whole history. Also, shout out to Tyler. She did it again. And Olivia Rodrigo in the mix kicked it off with a Triple J classic, the Rubens Hoops. They won't be at One Night Stand this Saturday, but they will be on their own tour at the end of the year, October. All the details, of course, on the Triple J website. Like I said at the start of the show, we are on the road to One Night Stand. We're just going to keep that energy going. Of course, if you want to contribute, there is a text line here, 0439757555. We need some festival bangers. Oh, wait till Lost Paradise. You're going to be hearing this one. Kedema, Party Boy 69, pumping Triple J.

And my ma thought, I'ma name this little boy Paul. Plain old, boring old Paul. And I always thought, if I had a different name, would my life be different?

I told you we were throwing on festival bangers on this Thursday, Arvo. Draft, Jimmy, Ricard, Simon saying the best, saying, oof, what a bloody tune. It is indeed. But I can't be the only one throwing these tunes out, you know? I'm getting tired. I'm getting old. I'm getting weak. I need you to help me. 0439757555. Lunchtime legend. After 1 p.m., get in touch.

0: Zan Rowe here, and I'm back on your screens for a new season of Take 5. An incredible lineup of guests will share 5 songs that shaped who they've become and stories you've never heard before. People like David Byrne, former New Zealand Prime Minister Jacinda Ardern, and Genesis Owusu.
1: So many of my first musical experiences were heralded from that original Xbox. 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
0: Yes.
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Blusher, paying tribute to Kesha, Your Love Is My Drug, in the Like A Virgin studio last year. You also heard from Florence Road and two men, back-to-back, heavy bangers, Underscores Music, Headwreck Raindrops, Headwreck from Brizzy, part of that Unearth Forecast list. Again, even though, I mean, we're in the far out. We're pretty late into the year, but that list is still up if you're trying to find some homegrown talent. But if you are trying to hear a damn banger, something that will really set this Thursday off, get in touch with the text line 0439757555. Got to find Cambo. Because this is all happening after 1 p.m. 10 minutes or so. Same shit, the rack, the pocket full of nuts.

Pow with Signal here on Triple J. I know Cow in Perth loves a bit of pow. Also suggesting we get him on the Friday mix. That is not a bad call at all. In fact, yeah, look, I'll link up with Kaelin Crabb. We'll see if we can make something happen. Well, you know what I need to make happen after 1 p.m. Lunchtime legend 043975755.

0: I'm Maya Narvada with Triple J News. Australia is sending a team of specialised drone operators to help with search and rescue efforts in Nepal's catastrophic floods. Crews from Fire and Rescue New South Wales and the Queensland Fire Department will help map the disaster zone where more than 4,000 people remain missing. Foreign Minister Penny Wong says Nepal's government has requested this support and Australia stands ready to help further.
1: We all know that this gets harder every hour and every day that passes without news. We are focused on doing all we can to find the missing Australians and supporting their loved ones.
0: The federal opposition says its plan for an 80% cut to the tobacco excise will boost the budget by $2 billion a year. The coalition has announced that if elected, it would tackle the booming black market by slashing the excise on a packet of legal cigarettes from about $30 to $6, while also regulating and taxing vapes and nicotine pouches. Shadow Treasurer Tim Wilson says it'll help drive people away from illicit sources.
2: It'll increase government revenue by about $2 billion a year because it will stop people buying products from the black market and will lead to them buying it in the real market.
0: Sydney Swans coach Dean Cox says player Riley Bice will remain suspended for breaching club standards last month by drinking and staying out late. The ABC understands Bice is not being investigated by police amid sexual assault allegations, while Isaac Heaney, Chad Warner, James Jordan and Nick Blakey have all been spoken to by Victoria Police. No one has been arrested and no charges have been laid, and the police investigation is separate to the club-ordered suspensions. When asked if he recognises cracks appearing in the club's culture and standards, Cox said his priority is this week's qualifying finals.
3: Oh, that's something that we'll talk through and work our way through. So once we got through North, it's been certainly for the football program, for my priority at the minute, to get ourselves as ready as we possibly can for Brisbane.
0: Also making news, the Fair Work Ombudsman has confirmed WA's Murdoch Uni agreed to pay almost $5 million in back pay to its staff. Lauren Smith with the details.
4: Murdoch has already largely completed the process of paying $4.9 million to more than 2,000 current and previous employees who had underpaid between 2015 and 2025. The university self-reported its non-compliance to the Fair Work Ombudsman in March 2022. The average reimbursement was just over $2,500. Ombudsman Anna Booth says most of the staff affected by the underpayments were casual and in non-teaching positions.
0: And Uber is today launching a robo-taxi service in London. The autonomous driving tech is already available in many US cities, but this will be the first in the UK. That's all the news for now on Triple J.
5: You might have seen a lot of the internet's been captivated by a murder trial in the United States. 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
8: Yes, it is. And I've got some great news. We found Cambo. He's here in the booth. He was a little later to the booth than usual. So I calmly asked him, what the hell is going on? I said, what's up? And he said, he was caught in a meeting. He's having one of those afternoons. You know, you might relate. Maybe you've been caught in a couple of meetings. And you know how he said it as well? I don't want to expose him, but he said it like this. Yeah, I was caught in a meeting. I was caught in a meeting. Like, it was one of those meetings, you know? So if you can relate, 043-975-7555, you have one more obligation. That is to get a lunchtime legend request in. We are on the road to one night stand. We need high energy, nothing less. Speaking of nothing, nothing but thieves. Evolution, Triple J. Come.

Nina Jiracha and Porter Robinson. Jiracha. I said Jiracha. Is it like sriracha sauce? I know what's on my mind. Ooh, a little bit of lunch. But actually, to get serious for a second, Nina Jiracha, of course, headlining One Night Stand 2026. Or is she? Yep. Unfortunately, I'm going to have to pull this card because we have called, count them, five people. Haven't picked up. Okay. Now, I just said Canberra had a hard meeting. And this is the respect you show him? So, you know what? Cambo, he is a super producer. We do have Nina Jirachi's number. We will call her and tell her, hey, don't worry about it. We'll still pay your fee, but don't worry about it. Because this class. Because people aren't getting pumped up for the festival. So, Nina, don't worry about it. We will call off One Night Stand if we don't find a lunchtime legend very, very soon. I'm going to give you about maybe 5 minutes. Dig deep. Answer your phone. 0439757555. Or Nina Jiracha is not showing up.

0: Soul One, When the Rain Begins to Fall, also threw on Georgia Smith's What's Done Is Done. And thankfully, we didn't have to call Nina and say, hey, mate, I know you were super excited to play at Griffith for One Night Stand this Saturday. Tickets on the Triple J website, $15 each. Wow, what a bargain. But don't even worry about it. That's what we were about to say to Nina Jirachi. But we didn't have to, because our bloody lunchtime legend finally got in touch. Brady from Ballarat. Brother, we should start calling you Tom Brady, man, because you are the Triple J quarterback on this Thursday. How the hell are you?
1: I'm good, mate. How are you doing?
0: I am doing well, Brady. But, well, kind of. I've got a very specific mission today, all right? We're on the road to One Night Stand. It's this Saturday. We need bangers only. And, Brady, you've pulled through, mate. What are we about to rip into?
1: TV Rock Flaunt It, mate. Absolute tuna mornay.
0: Man, now...

0: When I said, look, we need a tune that will get us to the weekend, that will really just get us in that mood. Why was TB Rock's Flaunted the first song to pop up in your head?
1: Oh, I haven't heard it for a while, mate, and just the memories of when I heard it, you know, growing up. It just takes you back. So
0: it is
1: something to get me up and about, mate.
0: Mate, absolute huge tune. And you're having a long weekend. You got the footy with the fam and having a few frothies, is that right?
1: That's it, mate. Spot on.
0: Well, you know you know what goes well with footy and frothies and family?
1: TV Rock.
0: Flaunting it. Brady, get back on the road, brother. Thank you so much.
1: Cheers, buddy.

0: Gonna make you dance till you bleed. Go on and flaunt it, baby.
1: TV Rock with Flaunt It. But, you know, we can't forget Shawnee B on the feature, man. Never forget about Shawnee B. The night spent crying to his music. Emotional. I get emotional with Shawnee B, dude. Shout out to Shawnee. And shout out to Brady, our lunchtime legend. Tom Brady in the booth, saving lunchtime legend and saving One Night Stand as well. We were going to cancel Nina Jirachi for the concert, but all good. One Night Stand going as planned. Thank you to Brady. And Rob texting in, giving his tick of approval, saying great song choice, legends. And Adam keeping us up to date with Randall's behind, saying that's two songs this week. Randall's been shaking his ass. And you know what? If I don't do it for that, then what do I do it for? You know? Shout out to Randall. Also, this text here saying, I remember listening to this song on CD on my Discman. Anti-Shock. So I could still wear it on my hip riding my push bike. Very cool. Tell you what, this song wouldn't go bad on a push bike. It's Fat Dog. Go F yourself. Big language warning, Triple J.

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Barry June, Organic Motion here on Triple J. Just some laid-back hustle music for your Thursday afternoon. Get you through it. Troy Sivan in the mix with some new stuff. She's the best. And MIA as well, Paper Planes. Look, if you need some more hip-hop in your life, speaking of MIA and Larry June, tonight, 9 o'clock, A-Girl has got you sorted. 9 o'clock, a bit too late. That's all right. Should be up on the Triple J app whenever you want.

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1: Call it how it is. Hendrix. I promise I swear. I admit it.

0: Tanmaya Narvada with Triple J News. Oxfam Australia says the catastrophic flooding on the Nepal-Tibet border region is a stark warning of what's to come. At least 1,200 people have died and more than 4,000 remain missing, including 38 Australians. This isn't the first rock ice avalanche in the Himalayas, and experts warn it's unlikely to be the last. Oxfam Australia CEO Jennifer Tierney says governments around the world need to be prepared for even more climate-driven disasters.
1: We are putting an undue burden on countries like Nepal due to climate change, and you're seeing these massive catastrophes. And so we really need to think both in the short term and the long term.
0: Leading US tech bosses and the Trump administration have pushed ministers from G20 countries to embrace AI and build data centers. Speaking at a conference in North Carolina, the head of NVIDIA, Jensen Huang, claimed that AI is a form of infrastructure, like water and roads. OpenAI's boss, Sam Altman, has described it as non-negotiable.
2: You have to embrace it continuously all the way through. If you miss out on any part of it, you're not ready for the next thing that will come. If you don't enable your people and your businesses with AI, they will not invent the next level of the scaffolding.
0: New South Wales police say they're investigating potential links between the murders of two men in Sydney this week and organised crime groups overseas. A man in his 40s was shot yesterday at a house in Maryland's West, and university student Marco Tapia was killed earlier this week in his Glen Alpine home. Police believe the deaths are cases of mistaken identity linked to Sydney's gangland violence, but New South Wales Police Commissioner Mal Lanyon says officers are still looking into the motives behind the shootings.
3: We believe the large majority of these organised crime offences are being orchestrated from overseas, but we know that there are people onshore who are facilitating.
0: Also making news, the NT government says 19 vocational qualifications are currently being delivered in Tennant Creek after criticism about training opportunities in the Barkly. Here's Chris Marikarani Fitzpatrick.
4: Former ATSIC Commissioner David Curtis says vocational training opportunities in Tennant Creek have declined and has criticised Charles Darwin University for what he says is a lack of training in the Barkly. In response, Education and Training Minister Joe Hersey says growing the skilled workforce is a government priority. She says 19 government-funded qualifications are currently being delivered in Tennant Creek, including civil construction and plant operation courses, which can lead into resources jobs.
0: And a central Queensland zoo says it'll have to send a baby chimp elsewhere after a failed reunion with her mother. Baby Cassie was born at the Rockhampton Zoo in June, but had been hand-reared since her mother dropped her, breaking her leg. Once healed, attempts to reunite the primate with its mother and aunt resulted in aggression. This is Triple J.

0: Triple J Lunch
1: with Dave Woodhead.
2: Yes, it is. Last hour with you on a Thursday afternoon, but like every day, we're not slowing down for no one. Big tunes up my sleeve. Gonna rip into the new one from Fake Mink. Also a bit of a Willow throwback in the mix. Let's kick it off with Dane from Melbourne. This is Love Love, brackets, Love Love.

0: with Jordan and Luca on Triple J.
1: Oh, this rules. Today on the show, we get to talk to bugs.
2: So excited. Who'd we get? Stick insects? Ladybug? Do we get grasshopper?
1: Wait, like the band, as in the band.
2: Well, like illegal bugs? Like, what did they get banned?
1: Dude, like the musicians from Brisbane. They're the feature album this week. Tough love. You know, they're awesome.
2: Yeah, I know. I was just saying stuff because you wrote the script for this and you made me, Luca.
1: Yeah, I really did make you say that stuff. What else does it say on there?
2: You read it.
1: Well, it says we got new music for 3%. We got a weekend mix. Plus, it is our last show before Friday when we'll be live on ground in Griffith.
2: Nice.
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Larissa Lambert, Tunnel Vision here on Triple J, ripped into Faith Mink as well with Blow the Speaker. And I know John Summit's going to be blowing some speakers. That sounded crazy. But he's going to come to the country end of the year. All the details, Triple J website. I'll just be quiet, play some music. Big team of Julia Wolf and John Summit right after this. Movements.

0: Becca Hatch in the Like a Virgin studio, covering Smooth Operator. Shout out to her. All the visuals for that one on our YouTube page. And man, just we've been on a hot streak with Like Versions recently. While you're there checking out Becca Hatch's Smooth Operator, maybe check on Nerve Sexy back as well. Let's get into his original.
1: To them. And I just sat there trying not to stare too long because it's a bit ridiculous, really. But then they're gone off at the next stop before I can decide whether this is fate or I'm just being dramatic again.
2: Thought I was just passing through, I was on a boys' night, but the plans might move. The lights in your eyes stopped me in my shoes. I was down all week, now I'm looking at you.

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Now it's 1:45. 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
1: 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I was on a boys' night, but the plans might move. 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I was down all week, now I'm looking at you. 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
1: If you find someone on a similar frequency to you, regardless of if you're very different, like you can,
0: I don't know, maybe I'm extra spiritual, but I wonder how much of that is influenced by like levels of already like knowing someone.
2: What if you don't know them at all?
0: No, but I'm in this life.
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1: One Night Stand is coming to Griffith this Saturday, so we're bringing you a highly anticipated live on ground set from Nina Jirachi.

Public Figures, Cut It Out, right here on Triple J. We also heard from Dice, Call Me For A Good Time. And I believe, if I can get my notes up here, I don't want to say anything that's false. Yes. No, it's true. They are heading on tour in August. August. That was last month. They're currently in the middle of a tour. Only one more week. If you want to catch them for that last week, get the dates, get the details on the Triple J website. And stick around, Luca and Jordan, getting ready to take over for Drive. Right here, Horse Girl.

in August. August. That was last month. They're currently in the middle of a tour. Only one more week. If you want to catch them for that last week, get the dates, get the details on the Triple J website. And stick around, Luca and Jordan, getting ready to take over for Drive. Right here, Horse Girl.

0: Thanmaya Navada with Triple J News. Foreign Affairs Minister Penny Wong says the federal government is doing everything it can to help track down the dozens of Australians still missing in the Nepal-Tibet flood disaster. 38 Australians are among thousands who remain unaccounted for in the wake of the tragedy, which has killed more than 1,200 people. Senator Wong says she accepts the families of the missing Australians want more information.
1: We all hold on to hope, and we must hold on to hope. I've also said we have grave concerns for the Australians who remain unaccounted for, and those concerns deepen every day, every hour that they remain unaccounted for.
0: Federal police have charged a New South Wales man over allegations he threatened Social Services Minister Tanya Plibersek on social media. Isla Evans with the details.
2: Snowy Mountains man Shannon Bennett has been charged over allegations he threatened the Labor politician in a Facebook post on July 22. The Australian Federal Police said it had been investigating the matter and said officers searched a home at Berridale yesterday and took a mobile phone for forensic examination. The 53-year-old has today been granted bail, which includes conditions that he must not go near or contact Tanya Plibersek or go within 100 metres of her Sydney office.
0: The minister has declined to comment. The Australian Medical Association says cutting the tobacco excise won't improve health outcomes. The federal coalition has unveiled plans to cut the excise by 80% to crack down on the illegal tobacco trade, if elected, and has also promised to legalise, regulate and tax vapes and nicotine pouches for adults. The AMA's South Australian president, Peter Subramaniam, says daily smoking rates are falling.
3: So why would we risk unwinding all of these gains that we've made in an attempt to smash an illegal market?
0: Also making news today, the US jurors in the gruelling 5-week trial of a woman who admitted to killing her 3 children still can't make up their minds. Lindsay Clancy does not dispute that she strangled the children in her basement in 2023, but the former nurse's lawyer argues she was suffering from postpartum psychosis. The jury has told the judge 2 days in a row now that they can't reach a unanimous decision, but Judge William Sullivan has again sent them back.
4: If you were left in doubt of any element of the crime, the defendant is entitled to the benefit of the doubt and must be acquitted. However, in conferring together, you ought to pay proper respect to each other's opinions.
0: And in rugby league, Darius Boyd has been appointed head coach of the Queensland State of Origin team for the next 2 years. He replaces Billy Slater, who unexpectedly stepped down just last month. And that's all the news I have for now. 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
1: Oh my good goodness. Hi. Hello. Happy Thursday. I hope we are doing well. It is freaking one night stand Eve. We got luggage in the office. We got carry on by the desk. We are flying straight after the show today to Griffith to get there. How excited about this, Rose?
2: I can't wait. I'm quivering with anticipation.
1: Oh my God, that scared me so much. Antissa, what?
2: It's going to be a great weekend. It's huge.
1: It's your first one night stand, man. Yeah. So many people are going to be with us. It will be their first one night stand as well. We'll be live on ground in Griffith tomorrow. So please, if you're going to be there, come find us. Say g'day. And at the festival as well. Let us know if you're heading along. I'm keen to see, you know, who are we going to see? What are we going to hang out with? What have I got to eat? I'm going to eat so much food. It's going to be mad. We do have some tickets to give away as well. We're going to do it real soon. Text one night stand to 043975755 if you're keen on some free tickets. We'll be in touch very soon. Plus, a bit later on in the show.

0: Certainly Bloody Bugs. Mm-hmm. That song we have been absolutely loving here at Triple J over the last couple months and their couple months. Damn it.
1: You can't wait to get to Griffith, you're like.
0: Oh, get me out of here. We need to go now. There's a couple months. Anyway, their album Head Noise absolutely rips. It's such a special album. It's been our feature album all this week. We're going to chat to Bugs about that and their massive shows in Brisbane next weekend. Right here, Day We Ran, used to, on Triple J.

0: Different right there, a little closer on Triple J Drive. It is Jordan and Luca with you. And if you have only ever heard our voices, can you please send a text to 043-9755-755 right now of what you think we look like? Because this is such a unique thing that I guess people in radio and podcasting deal with.
1: Yeah.
0: People hear you and experience you and interact with you without knowing what you look like. So if you've only ever heard us and have thoughts, assumptions, 043-9755-755, because I had the thing recently where a guy I listened to on a podcast for years, I never looked up a photo of him, and then I finally saw one and I was like, what? No way.
1: What the hell?
0: And I remember it happened like when we were announced as the new Drive team and stuff, there was a handful of comments on it going like, I did not think they looked like that.
1: Yeah, 100%. I saw that. And it's so weird to think about because like obviously you're just so used to it. Even like looking at you, I'm like, yeah, obviously. But then it's like, no, no one has any idea.

0: idea. And I actually remembered just before the exact moment that I saw Linda Mariano and what Linda Mariano looked like, because I listened to her growing up all the time, loved her. And there was just like this weird moment where I was like, it was like a disconnect. And I was like, oh, yeah, you have a face.
1: It's like when you read a book or something, I guess, and you imagine the characters and you picture it all.
0: Yeah.
1: And this guy especially, people might know him, he's on like cricket podcasts and sport podcasts and stuff, Vidushina Hanthanaraja, great sports journalist and stuff.
0: Yeah.
1: And I feel bad saying this, but just from the sound of his voice, the picture I had in my head was like, oh, this guy's bald and a bit of a slob or something.
0: Yeah.
1: And then the photo I saw, he's so handsome. He's so well groomed. He's so well dressed. And I was like, well, pardon me, Mr. Hanthanaraja.
0: Eat your words, Luca Muller.
1: So, like, yeah, text in 043975755. Anything that you would assume, height, weight, hair color, hairstyle, facial hair, eye color, tats, clothing.
0: Yeah.
1: Just like, have a guess. I'm so curious at like what people assume just based on our voice, you know?
0: This could be a mistake, Luca.
1: Yeah, I know. 043975755. Because I've also had the thing happen where I was at a counter of a shop once.
0: Yeah.
1: And I gave my name and they were like, Luca. Oh, like Luca, like from the radio. And I was like, yeah. And they were like, I thought I recognized your voice when you started talking, but I couldn't place it. Like recognized by voice. It's so weird.
0: That's so cool. Look, the voice thing, my own mother confuses me and Pip Rasmussen all the time on the radio. So people just think I'm Pip. And honestly, I'm flattered.
1: Yeah, let's paint an image. Let's get it like a composite, like courtroom sketch of what people think we look like. Like we said, any aspect of our appearance, height, weight, hair color, facial hair, style, eyes, tats, clothing, style, shoes, 043975755. What the hell do you think Jordan and I look like? And we'll see what, you know, how our voices paint us, I suppose.
0: I love it.
1: Julia Jacqueline here. Red hair.
0: Gorge. Yeah.
1: Well dressed. Always cool style. Great collars.
0: Midi skirts.
1: Queen of the collars. No.

0: You might have seen a lot of the internet's been captivated by a murder trial in the United States. The case of Lindsay Clancy, who killed her three young children. The jury's trying to reach a verdict, but it hasn't stopped social media from drawing its own conclusions. So what is the impact of having so much commentary on these court cases play out online? G'day, it's Dave Marchese with you for Hack. Coming up, we're going to get into this story. We'll also have our long interview of the week, our chat with Socceroo Awem Abil, his thoughts on football, life and modern Australia.
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uplifting and inspiring that you've been for me for all this time. And I love you, and no one is freaking frontier or smarter.

0: Gorgeous. Doja Cat, gorgeous on Triple J Drive. It's Jordan and Luca with you. And are we gorgeous? Are we going to get locked up for the crime of being gorgeous? I just had the thing where a voice that I'd heard on a podcast for a long time, I finally saw a photo of them and it was completely mismatched to the image I'd created in my mind. And so we're asking you on 0439757555, if you've never seen a photo of us, tell us what you assume we look like based on our voices. Man, there's some incredible images here.
1: Yeah, there's some good stuff coming through. Someone says, I think that Jordan looks like Margot Robbie and Luca like Ray Martin. Yeah,
0: kind of,
1: in a way.
0: Somebody has said, I reckon Luca probably has size 11 shoes, which is actually spot on. Don't know how you've done that. Mushu saying, I think you're both skinny bald men with an oversized tooth.
1: Well, yeah. We cannot confirm or deny.
0: It could be. We don't know, really.
1: We're quite toothy.
0: What about in Geelong? Paige, what do you reckon we look like?
2: I can't explain why, but I think Luca sounds skinny.
0: Okay. How skinny are we talking?
2: Just like, not skinny, but like, you know, not really big, muscly, tall.
0: Yeah.
2: Just like a little bit skinny. Uh-huh. But I reckon Jordan would have really nice teeth. Nice gray, not yellow.
1: There's a lot of stuff about teeth in here, and I guess we are chomping on the radio a lot, but thank you so much, Paige. Nice straight teeth, not yellow. That's a dream come true for a girl like me.
0: That's a great vibe to give off. Talking like you have nice teeth. We've got Emma texting in saying, yes, I've said this before, but Jordan's voice looks like she has Lucy's face, and Lucy's voice looks like she has Jordan's face in my mind. I can't keep them separated. Brenda saying Luca probably is 6'4", has red hair, piercing blue eyes, dresses like a computer nerd. Life of the party. Thank you so much, Brenda.
1: Wow.
0: What about you, Jose, in Geelong? What do you reckon we look like?
3: Hey, guys, bit of a deep cut. I think you look like Ned Flanders' parents from that episode 20 years ago.
0: Oh, hell yeah.
1: Yeah, I know exactly what you're talking about. I see him right now.
0: That could be us, yeah. We're doing beatnik stuff, playing the bongo drums and everything.
1: You've got a race car bed.
3: A few more tattoos.
1: Okay. That's kind of cool.
0: People dance around. I love that guest, Jose. What about in Chadston, Lynn? What do you think we look like?
4: Well, Luca, I think you're tall, you know, well over 6 foot, lanky, dark, slightly curly hair, big Adam's apple, no bum.
1: No bum!
0: No bum.
1: No bum!
4: No bum.
0: All my bum went into my Adam's apple.
1: What about him gives no bum?
4: I don't know. He's someone who's got a flat bum.
0: I've got a cliff hanging off my throat, and I've got an absolutely flat butt. You could use a level on my butt, and the bubble would stay in the centre. What about Jordan?
4: Jordan, I reckon you're like 5'6", dark ash blonde hair, straight blue eyes, and a sort of sporty build.
0: And the bum.
4: And, yeah.
1: Can't comment on the bum.
0: Yeah, no bum. Luke, somebody else texting and saying, Luca White for short. Yes, short, yep, you know me. What can I say? Sandy brown hair, short. Looks like you'd wear funny underwear or socks. Oh, come on, man. That's not the vibe I want to be giving off.
1: That's such a read.
0: Funny sock guy. The same person says, Jordan, short, tan, brown hair, brown eyes, funny in small groups, trendy style and fit.
1: You kind of nailed me with the funny in small groups. Put me in a big group. I cage up. That's so sick. I'm loving all this. If you've got any, if there's anything else that you think people miss, 0439757555, what do you think we look like? But also, you can Google it.
0: Yeah.
1: Have a look. Have a squiz.
0: We're not going to reveal. We can't describe. I'm not going to describe in detail my bum and its flatness.
1: Oh, you can't really describe that majesty, Luca.

0: The boys, welcome to my brain on Triple J Drive. Jordan and Luke with you. We've just had people trying to guess what we look like just based off our looks. Lot of thoughts, lot of different varying options. Couple more texts coming in. Charlie in St Kilda saying, I've just seen your display picture on the Triple J app and you're two of the best looking people ever. Charlie.
1: Correct response.
0: I don't like to do this sort of stuff, but I think I might have a favourite listener. I'm so sorry to say. And Phoebe texting in saying, I watched Luca when he was running on Triple J mornings. I don't think his bum is lovely. Definitely not flat.
1: Yeah, Lynn was on the phone before saying, you got no bum.
0: I'm full of bum. Come
1: full
0: on.
1: Full of bum. Lyndall's texted in as well saying, Luca, upbeat vibe, but tortured, brooding poet looks. I can see that.
0: Sure.
1: And then Jordan, petite powerhouse with brown hair, but not in a boring way.
0: Petite powerhouse. That's sick. Jordan Barr, petite powerhouse.
1: I love that.
0: If you're on a reality TV show, which I know is your dream, that would be like your little byline. It would be like, Jordan Barr, petite powerhouse.
1: Yeah. Jordan Barr, I set the bar with my petite powerhouse brown hair. Maybe not. Maybe I'll look, we'll workshop it.
0: You're never going to get on those shows, man. No, that sort of action.
1: Don't say that. We're going to be doing we've got some tickets to give away for One Night Stand as well. Obviously, it's One Night Stand Eve. It's kicking off on Saturday in Griffith. If you want those tickets, text One Night Stand to 0439 757 555. And right now, this is Steve Lacey with Oh Yeah.

0: Emails right there on Triple J Drive. It is Jordan and Luke with you. DMAs, of course, playing One Night Stand in Griffith this Saturday alongside your Nina Jirachi, your Genesis Owusu, your Mayor, your Betty Rays, and a bunch more, right? It is going to be such a fun day. We are going to be there on ground, and we have 6 tickets to give away if you would like to join us. 6
1: Ooh
0: tickets.
1: La la.
0: And honestly, it's One Night Stand Eve. We got to give these things away now. We've got like about 30 minutes to give away 6 tickets. So this is what we are going to do. Last night, I did an inventory of what's in my nightstand. It's One Night Stand. I can have a look. In my stand, okay?
1: Of course, it's only your rights.
0: I have in there 6 items, and I want you to try to guess what they are. There's 6 things in my nightstand. Get your guess in now, 0439 757 555.
1: Yeah, the way this is going to work is every correct guess equals 1 ticket. If you get it wrong, you're out. And if you get it right, you can keep guessing until you get it wrong. If you get all 6 right, you could be heading to One Night Stand with you and 5 friends. Huge.
0: Boom. 6 tickets to give away. All you got to do is guess these 6 things that are in my nightstand. 0439757555. We've already asked you today to make wild assumptions about the way we look. And now it's time to make wild assumptions about the things I keep by my bed.
1: Yeah, and a nightstand can be quite a personal space for a human being. So I'm excited.
0: Text One Night Stand to 0439757555. Get your guess. Guesses in. What is in my nightstand? Get your guesses. 0439757555. We'll give away some tickets after this. It's Driz.

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2: Hey, we're Divers.
3: And we're from Nam Melbourne. On the way up, grab a few eggs, don't cook them up. Big break it for me. The album's called Odd Dog in the Capital. It's kind of got a funky, sort of wobbly feel to it, but then it gets a little bit shoegazy, and then it gets a little bit rocky, and then it gets dancey, and it covers a lot of different elements.
2: Our music that we put out before, it was just nice music, whatever.
3: I think there's so many people that are doing it just way better than what we were doing.
2: Yeah.
3: It's like, you just got to find like your own personality and just be comfortable and keep going until you like just being yourself in your music.
2: Yeah, it keeps it more fun as well. We're a bit rough around the edges, actually. It's just who we are, so it is what it is.
3: As we've released Odd Dog, we've done a tour off the back of it. Played up in Sydney, Newey, Melbourne, Adelaide. I think like it gave us a bit of musical freedom as well, because in the past it felt like we had to make indie rock. And now just by releasing this kind of music, it's sort of like the world's oyster. And then probably got big sound because of it. Two showcases and two extra gigs. It'll be a busy week, actually.
2: Yeah.
3: I hope you have fun when you come to our gigs. We try not to play the songs like in a formula. We make it fun and dancey and try and make the best experience for a live show, and allows us to have the most fun as well. This next song is called Crazy Confusion, and it's basically just a fun rock EDM fusion.

0: Divers with Cruisy Confusion. You're listening to Triple J with Jordan and Luca. And listen up. Thinking caps on, we are two sleeps away from the one night stand in Griffith. And to celebrate, we're giving away one night stand tickets to anyone who can guess the items in Luca's nightstand.
1: Mm-hmm.
0: The way this is going to work is every correct guess equals one ticket. If you get it wrong, you're out. And if you get it right, you can keep guessing until you get it wrong. If you get all six right, then you could be heading to the one night stand with you and five friends.
1: Uh-huh.
0: Huge.
1: I got six items in there. Keep your guesses rolling. 0439757555. Let's see who we got. Kelly, what do you think is in my nightstand?
2: Luca, I think you've got a phone charger there.
1: I do not.
0: Oh.
1: Great guess.
0: Giving away one night stand tickets to anyone who can guess the items in Luca's nightstand.
1: Mm-hmm.
0: The way this is going to work is every correct guess equals one ticket. If you get it wrong, you're out. And if you get it right, you can keep guessing until you get it wrong. If you get all six right, then you could be heading to the one night stand with you and five friends.
1: Uh-huh.
0: Huge.
1: I got six items in there. Keep your guesses rolling. 0439757555. Let's see who we got. Kelly, what do you think is in my nightstand?
2: Luca, I think you've got a phone charger there.
1: I do not.
0: Oh.
1: Great guess, but I do not. What about you, Daniel? What's in my nightstand?
3: I reckon...
1: Unfortunately not. Zach in the Northern Beaches, what's in my nightstand?
4: Oh, g'day, guys. I reckon you've got a book in there.
1: A book in the nightstand? Unfortunately not. Book on the nightstand, but we are asking for what's in the
0: nightstand.
1: 0439757555. Keep your guesses coming. Josh, what's in my nightstand for a ticket to one nightstand?
5: Maybe might have a deodorant or a cologne.
1: Deodorant or cologne?
0: I wish.
1: Not. What about you, Emily in Melbourne? What's in my nightstand?
6: I think you've got maybe eye contacts or some magnesium tablets.
1: I do not have any of those things in my nightstand. Keep your guesses coming. 0439757555. Now I'm worried that what I have in my nightstand is real freak shit and stuff that nobody else has. 0439757555. Get your guesses in. Every correct guess, you get a ticket to one night stand. Thumbs right here. We've got some tickets to give away. Let's get it.

0: Jiggets and Lamb with thumbs there. You're listening to Triple J with Jordan and Luca. We're giving away tickets to One Night Stand, and all you have to do is guess what is in Luca's nightstand. Every correct guess is one ticket, and we had no luck so far. A lot of great guesses, but no one got it right.
1: Few of those.
0: Yeah. Luca's worried he's a freak with a freak stand.
1: All right, we got some more people coming in with some guesses. Who we got? Jay, for a ticket to One Night Stand, one ticket per correct item. What is in my nightstand?
2: I think you've got painkillers in your nightstand, like Nurofen or Panadol.
1: All right, we are off to the races. That's one ticket for you.
2: No way.
1: Yeah, you've got one ticket, and you can get more if you have more correct guesses. What else do you think is in there?
2: Your passport.
0: Oh my God.
1: Okay, Jade's killing it. Jade's gone 2 from 2.
2: Are you kidding me?
1: That is 2 tickets for you, Jade. What? Anything else?
2: A utility bill.
1: Oh.

0: Jade, but two tickets are all yours. That is incredible. Woo! Passport, passport and painkillers absolutely nailed it. Sarah, what do you reckon is in the nightstand?
1: Sarah?
0: Sarah?
2: Oh, hello. Yeah, earbuds, I reckon. Just got earbuds in there for listening.
0: Just to clarify, you mean like the things to clean your ears with?
2: No, I mean the earphones.
0: I actually don't really know why I clarified. I've got neither of them. I'm so sorry to get you some false hope. What about you? What do you think is in my nightstand for a ticket to One Night Stand? Hello?
3: Hello?
0: Yes.
1: Hello.
0: What do you reckon is in the nightstand?
3: I think lip balm.
0: Tickets all yours.
1: Yes.
3: Yay, thank you.
0: One ticket for you. You can get more too. Any other guesses?
3: A wallet?
0: No. Wallet in the nightstand. All good. All right. That is three of our six tickets given away. Three of our six items guessed. So what did we? We had lip balm, we had painkillers, and we had passport. Still
1: yes.
0: Three things to guess. 0439757555. Three more tickets to give away. We'll do it after this and some news. It's Wafia.

0: On Maya Navada with Triple J News. The families of people missing after the deadly flood disaster along the Nepal-Tibet border are desperately looking for word of their loved ones. Rachel Clayton with the latest.
1: A lot of the focus now, though, for health authorities and the government here in Kathmandu is to gather DNA samples to try and match those samples with the number of bodies that have been found downstream. Many of the bodies that have been found have had to be buried in graves, some of them temporary burials, because there is not enough refrigeration to be able to preserve those bodies for identification later on.
0: The Israeli army says it's investigating after troops opened fire in a Palestinian village in the occupied West Bank, killing two teenagers. Here's John O'Wakely.
2: Israel says its troops fired on and struck what they called key instigators of a violent disturbance in which people threw stones at the forces. The Palestinian Health Ministry says the two deceased were 16 and 19 years old. The killings come amid an upsurge in attacks and incursions by Israeli settlers and Palestinians. Israeli Prime Minister Benjamin Netanyahu's government has spearheaded a rapid expansion of settlements in the West Bank, which the UN and most countries, including Australia, see as illegal.
0: Making news back at home, the acting New South Wales Premier has hit back at state opposition claims that the government has lost control of crime after the suspected mistaken identity murders of two men in Sydney this week. A man in his 40s was shot yesterday at a house in Maryland's West, while uni student Marco Tapia was killed earlier this week in his Glenalpine home. Pru Carr says 800 people have been arrested in the past year in relation to organised crime and gang violence.
3: As a government, we have been resourcing and will continue to resource the police in whatever way possible to crack down on the actions of these criminal gangs.
0: The Federal Education Minister says it's not woke to teach children respect in the classroom after the Coalition accused some teachers of pushing agendas. National's leader Matt Canavan claimed the school curriculum had become feminised, called for more male teachers, and questioned the respectful relationships curriculum taught in schools. Jason Clare agreed he'd like to see more male role models in schools, but stood by the curriculum.
4: We want our kids to grow up respecting their mum and dad. We want our kids at school to respecting the teacher at the front of the classroom. We want boys to know that they've got to respect girls and vice versa. We want kids to respect kids of different colours and different religions.
0: And in the NRL, Newcastle Knights winger Dominic Young has signed a three-season extension with the club. The 25-year-old English import joined the Knights from the English Super League in 2021. And that's all the news for now. Right around Australia, you're listening to Triple J.

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1: Hello.
2: Hi. Happy Thursday, or as we're affectionately calling it, One Night Stand Eve Eve. And we've got a couple of tickets to give away for One Night Stand for anyone who can guess what is in Luca's nightstand. Who do we have?
1: All righty. Mark in Bendigo, what's in my nightstand?
3: Reading glasses.
1: Oh! Bang! And another guess?
3: Coins.
1: Coins are over on the other side of the room, but I love that. Keep those dirty things away from me, although I did yesterday talk about eating a pizza with a coin in it. Rhiannon in Yamba. Oh, shouts out Yamba. Love Yamba. For the final tickets, what do you think is in my nightstand?
4: I'm going to go with condoms.
1: Condoms? Yeah, got me.
2: Oh, my God.
1: And yay. Rhiannon, I can tell you, it's an unopened box. It's a freshie. But it's better to have them and not need them than to need them and not have them.
2: Exactly.
1: Thank you so much, Rhiannon. Enjoy beautiful Yamba. Now, Jordan, before we move on, we have a brand new song from 3% that we've got to rip into. But yep. There is one item left in my nightstand that literally nobody has guessed on the entire text line.
2: Mm-hmm.
1: What's it say there?
2: Look, it says two knives.
1: Yeah, I got two knives in there.
2: Yeah. Should I? Is this something a concern? Should I? Where are you staying in Griffith? Maybe I'll stay somewhere far away.
1: One's like I don't think of them as being for self defense or whatever. But one's like a Swiss Army knife, like a little pocket knife with everything on it. And I just can't think of anywhere else that it should go. Mm-hmm. And then other ones, this little like sort of flick out knife, not the illegal type. But it's not like a kitchen knife. It's for like carving wood or something. And every time I clean out my nightstand and reorganize my room, I'm like, I don't know where else to keep it. I guess I'll have condoms and two knives on me.
2: Well, I mean, condoms and a wood carving knife. It makes sense.
1: It's everything you need.
2: Yeah.
1: Thank you so much for playing along and guessing what is in my nightstand. Winners, we'll bloody see ya in a couple days' time. A One Night Stand. Some brand new music from 3% after this. Un classique, pas de finger.

0: Bloody hell is only number one in the hottest 100 of 2000 and number six in the hottest 100 of Australian songs. It's Powderfinger, My Happiness. Jordan and Luke are with you, and how lucky we are to have what could be on our hands a new classic.
1: You're hearing this before anyone else. It's a first play.
0: Yes, indeedy. You, alongside us, are about to be the first people in the whole freaking world to hear a brand new song from 3%. Welcome to country.
2: Yeah, that's right. 3% have teamed up with Fred Leone on this brand new track, and it's called Not Many, Ganai Baralamba. And they debuted it at Big Sound last night. And it was pretty cool because this is a take on Scribe's 2003 hit, Not Many, If Any. Of
0: How
2: course,
0: many
2: we all
0: dudes
2: know.
0: Do you know who roll like this?
2: Not many. Not, if any.
0: Not a huge amount. See, I couldn't be a rapper. I wouldn't think say not many. I'd say less than 10.
2: Less than 10, I imagine, I suppose.
0: Yeah, you're about to hear it. Like, we've been lucky enough to get a little snippet, and anyone at Big Sound last night has heard it. It's such a cool, exciting, like, take on that song, sort of swapping the horns for the Yudiki, and Scribe came out with them when they debuted it last night. NRL fans, get ready to hear this song as well, because this is soundtracking the finals on telly for NRL.
2: Huge.
0: And it is just like perfect sort of that song. Get you hyped, get you pumped, get your blood pumping.
2: Yeah.
0: Get some boys to smash it to each other.
2: Oh, I love it. I love it.
0: Let's get it right here. Let us know what you think. 0439 757 555. Brand new song from 3%. Here's a little voice note from the gang right before we get it. Welcome to
3: Hey, what's doing? This is Stone Cold Nookie.
4: Dallas Woods, the Heartbreak Kid.
5: This is Fred Leone. Oof.
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5: It's also called Ganai Baralamba, Many Spears.
4: Thanks, Scar, for letting us do this here. Amazing song, you know, to be able to do a flip on it. Hope you mob like it. Black excellence, baby.
3: How many do you know can roll like this? Not many.

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0: Ekavandovic world, so freaking good. Jordan and Luca with you on Triple J Drive. And in before that, brand new music from 3%, Not Many, Ganai Birunbar. How many dudes in a row like this? How many dudes in a row like this? Not many, if any, not many, if any. How many dudes in a row, what skills are going in? Take a redo, an update of Scribe's classic. It's so good, man. Full of beans, this song.
1: Yeah, absolutely. It's just classic 3%. You know, they come through and they deliver every single time. It's amazing.
0: Yeah, just so exciting, so full of energy. And as mentioned, that is going to be the soundtrack to the, yeah, like the TV parts of the NRL finals, which is so sick. And so makes sense, I reckon. The original of this, like Scribe's Not Many, yeah. I remember it was the song on the A-League when the A-League was first around and stuff.
1: Oh, yeah.
0: And I reckon, like, first couple of years of A-League, I was real young. Like, real, real young. Too young to be a fan of Scribe. But my parents took me to a game, and Scribe came out at halftime, and he performed it in the middle of a soccer pitch.
1: Oh, God.
0: It was bizarre.
1: What was the vibe like?
0: I mean, it was awesome, because people loved the song, yeah. But it was like, he's so far away.
1: Come closer, come closer.
0: Yeah, I don't know anyone that rolls like that. He's too far away from me. Come on, dude. Come on closer. But keep your thoughts coming. 0439 757 555. So exciting to have brand new music from 3%. And so lucky the people who got to catch it live at Big Sound last night. Let's rip this right here on Triple J Drive. Layla Ebrahimi. Layla.
1: Layla.
0: It's not Layla. Layla.

0: I know that, like, when we interview them, we'll play another song, but I want to hear the rest of this one now.
1: I know. It's so good. It was so such catchy. A great teaser for this album as well. Head Noise has been the feature album all this week on Triple J. We've been loving it. It absolutely rules. The guys have been working on it for a couple of years as well, so it'd be exciting to, like, chat to them. We can talk about, like, what it was like being in the studio working on those tracks. And, yeah, now that it's out in the world. And they've got these massive shows coming up in Brisbane, too, that are completely sold out. It's so exciting.
0: Yeah, talking about it right after this.
2: Come hang with me, Anika Luna, as I put you onto local acts before anyone else. We'll travel to all corners of the country to uncover the next generational artists. Hear first plays before they drop, and I'll get you

0: Oh my goodness gracious, this is so exciting. Their bloody new album, Head Noise, it is our feature album this week, and they're about to play some massive hometown shows in Brisbane just next weekend. It's Bugs. Brock and George, hello, how are we?
1: G'day.
2: Howdy. We're freaking awesome.
0: Hell yeah. So let's talk about it. It's our feature album, Head Noise. It is out. Thank you for such a gorgeous album and congrats. How is release day? What's that day like when after all this time and all this effort, it's for the world?
2: I'll be real. Long time coming. So it was like a sigh of relief. So I was actually on holidays when the release happened, like on Friday. So I was sitting, you know, by one of those gravity pools in the sunny coast with my family. And they decided, oh, now's a great time. Chuck it on the big JBL Bluetooth speaker, sit by the pool, have a little beer. It was beautiful.
3: I think I saw a video on your Instagram page as well of the first play and you're all having a wine, sitting around, just having a listen. It's gorgeous stuff. I wanted to also just sort of address a little bit of controversy. You announced that it was the feature album at Triple J, and one of the comments says, well, the song is actually not just fine because the doorbell at the start makes my dog bark every time.
1: I saw that.
3: Do you care to comment?
2: Oh, go on, Brozzy. What do you reckon?
1: That's Connor's special move. I think it's a psychological earworm kind of strategy. He's just trying to get in everyone's brains, you know?
2: I think that was a real sample of his doorbell.
3: Oh, wow.
1: There's some cool samples in there. A lot of stuff from the demos made it on. There's some recording of the Brisbane Central train station.
0: Oh, whoa. Yeah. What part of it?
1: I think that might be the end of heaven.
0: Oh, yeah.
2: Beginning of blushing. It just kind of plays at the start and the end. And I just imagine Connor walking around recording it. Like 6'5" dude with like a cap on. You can't miss him. Just holding his phone up. Would have looked so weird.
0: I love the authenticity of getting a real doorbell too. Like you could so easily Google doorbell sound and go, no, we need this to be legit. This has to have the real feel. There's so many beautiful songs and moments in the album. Can I start with Freaking Me Out? Really stood out as my immediate favorite first time I listened. Such a just like immediately relatable song, looking at the modern world and just freaking out. It must be so helpful to sort of your anxiety to write a song like that. What else do you do to sort of switch off?
2: Switching off. That's a tough one.
0: Yeah.
2: I would have said the last couple of years, switching off would have been being in the studio for me anyway, because we've had a bunch of hectic stuff going on and getting together as mates and just chilling out, writing songs. That was a switch off for all of us, I think.
1: Yeah. Switching off.
2: Can I just say, Brozzy has gained like 50 kilos of muscle, so that's his switching off.
0: Yeah, bro.
2: Working out.
1: Just numbing the pain. It's either that or you just watch like 10 hours of YouTube videos.
0: And Boke no los dos.
1: Yeah, that's it.
3: There's obviously, you sort of touched on it then, there's a lot of rawness and catharsis on this album as well. Can we talk about the track Heaven? It's incredibly raw and honest, and I'd love to know like what it was like writing it out on paper and then also sharing it as a group as well.
2: Yeah, Connor's often, you know, he'll write a demo and out of nowhere he'll send it to us, and it's just this sweet as phone recording that he's done of like a 2-minute riff. And originally Heaven was a lot slower in tempo, and yeah, we heard the first like 20 seconds of that and we were like blown away. It's totally different style to anything else we'd ever written. And yeah, I just said to him, I'm like, this is gorgeous, we need to do it justice. And I think we kept a lot of his original demo vocals in there as well.
3: Oh, wow.
1: Yeah, that was one that he had, like these really cool soulful kind of vocals, almost like R&B vibes.
2: Yeah,
1: and the performance, the performance was so good, we didn't want to re-record it. We ended up like pitching it up or down a couple semitones and then like squishing it in, and like it kind of just gave it this extra vibey kind of sound. It was pretty cool.
2: Yeah, I think the key is like we make him sound like a little girl and then we like wind it back two steps. So he's like a teenage girl.
3: Yes,
2: and that was perfect. It was still beautiful.
1: He really liked that.
0: Man, that's awesome. And I feel like that speaks to, yeah, like you say, like if the switching off is the being in studio and being with each other and having fun, like is that sort of, you know, the purpose? Making this whole album must have been like such an amazing distraction from not just like the wider world, like you talk about and freaking out, but everything like closer to your heart as well. Like, is that the main thing to come from this album, this sort of, this hang, the connection, the fellas?
1: Absolutely. I think that's, yeah. 10 years from now, that's what we'll remember, you know, spending countless weekends in the studio. I don't even know how many weekends it took us, but any free moment we got, yeah, in the studio together, absolutely.
0: Man,
1: look forward to every day.
0: Well, thank you for being so generous to use your, what sounds like very small amounts of free time to make something for other people. What a treat. What a gift. You could have been hitting the iron jungle and getting some gains in.
1: Yeah. But I know. That's
4: iron
1: like,
4: jungle.
1: It's like 20 hours of YouTube to catch up on.
0: I could have watched so much Hassan. It would have been crazy. We're chatting to Bugs right now, whose new album is our feature album of the week. We'll be back with them right after this on Triple J.

0: On Triple J Drive, it is Jordan and Luca with you, and we are talking to Brock and Jordy from Bugs, whose album Head Noise is our feature album all this week at Triple J. So I love this. You said about the album that it's a fitting representation of everything you love about music. What are those elements that you love about music? How do you try to shove all of that into 13 tracks and 47 minutes?
1: Great question.
2: Give me a second.
0: I'll be back.
3: We managed to keep like some of the original Bugs essence in there. Like, I like to think this album is so different from everything we've done, but we try and keep the choruses huge. But we really wanted to add a bit more of like a emotional feeling, like a bit more seriousness to the whole thing. But that's definitely been a huge difference, and it's really like just hit us right in the feels for this album. And we're hoping that kind of translates.
1: Yeah, there's a lot of time where usually we'd go to like a loud chorus or a loud post-chorus and we'd go, oh, chuck a guitar solo in here. But, you know, we've all been listening to all our different types of music, all three of us, for so long that we just combined all the elements of those genres that we've been listening to and gone, hang on a sec, why don't we just do a soft chorus here? Or why don't, instead of a guitar solo, why don't we do a cool keys riff? Or why don't we just chuck a endless delay on this guitar and see what happens?
0: Yeah, this is sort of validating here, because like when I first finished my first listen to the album, my first thought was like, man, they really left it all out there. Like people say after a game of sport or whatever, and I was like, that doesn't make any sense. But it sounds like you kind of did leave it all out there.
1: Yeah. You know, that one of the benefits of recording over 3 years is being able to reflect. You know, you'd record a song over a weekend and then 3 weeks later you go, oh, actually, I kind of don't like that thing we did anymore. And then even 6 months later, you could go, oh, I actually prefer the new style we're sort of crafting for ourselves. So we'll revisit that track. So some of the songs went through three or four iterations even before we got to where we wanted.
3: Yeah, and then some tracks that were like originally favorites didn't even make it on the album.
0: Are we hearing Head Noise Deluxe Edition?
1: Yeah, not a bad idea. Oh, we'll pull a King Giz and release like three records this year.
4: Yeah. Completely different vibes on each one as well.
1: Yeah.
4: Perfect. I did want to ask as well, when I first saw the track list, the song that jumped out at me straight away was a song called Andrew Tate. It's sort of what you were saying before. It has a tongue-in-cheek kind of jaunty feel, but then it like leads into this big crescendo, this big like chaotic moment, and there's obviously like a lot of, you know, seriousness involved. Can you give us a bit of like insight into why you wrote that song or how it came to be?
1: Yeah, I don't want to speak for Connor directly, but I know he's so switched on and so observant that he sees someone such as Andrew Tate, not necessarily him, because that's very topical at the moment,
4: yeah,
1: luckily.
4: Yeah.
1: But, you know, some people around him, you know, the manosphere, et cetera, et cetera. And he'll just write a song about it. He'll just literally write the lyrics, you know, and it's basically like a diss track.
3: But yeah,
1: there was another one that he brought to us and we just cracked up and we're like, that needs to be a focus track because it's amazing.
4: It's so funny.
1: And, yeah, it's hilarious. And we even used samples of like, well, we created our own samples of like stuff, quotes that Andrew Tate has said.
4: Yeah.
1: Oh my God.
0: It's such a belter. And man, there'll be a handful of people be lucky enough to see it just next weekend. Some massive album launch parties coming up in Brisbane. Some massive guests on there as well. June Rats, Susie, Void, et cetera, et cetera, et cetera. How excited are you for these shows? What have you got up your sleeve?
1: Extremely excited. We got up our sleeve some cool shit, actually. I'm not going to ruin the surprise, but I'll be playing a different instrument, you know, for a few songs, and we'll be messing around with potentially some backing tracks with some elements on them, that stuff like earworms that people usually wouldn't hear or wouldn't get in samples of, like stuff, quotes that Andrew Tate has said.
4: Yeah.
1: Oh my God.
0: It's such a belter. And man, there'll be a handful of people be lucky enough to see it just next weekend. Some massive album launch parties coming up in Brisbane. Some massive guests on there as well. June Rats, Susie, Void, et cetera, et cetera, et cetera. How excited are you for these shows? What have you got up your sleeve?
1: Extremely excited. We got up our sleeve some cool shit, actually. I'm not going to ruin the surprise, but I'll be playing a different instrument, you know, for a few songs, and we'll be messing around with potentially some backing tracks with some elements on them, that stuff like earworms that people usually wouldn't hear or wouldn't get to hear at a Bugs show. So it'll be full, it'll be thick, it'll be great fun.

0: You put that on the poster? Come on.
1: Yeah.
0: Oh, what's really cool is like the community around Brisbane music in particular, it always seems so like supportive, loving, inclusive. What about that city do you think like creates that environment?
2: I mean, Brisbane's the best city on earth.
0: There you go.
2: That's all I got to say about that.
1: That's what.
2: What do you reckon, Brozzy? See, I don't get out much now. I'm 30 years old.
3: I've been to all the other cities in Australia. I can't say I've lived in all of them, but I've never had the desire to move anywhere else, that's for sure. Yeah, and the music scene here has always just felt like really supportive. Like I remember playing some shows in some other places and it felt a bit more like competitive or like there's not enough room for both of us kind of thing. And then Brisbane, just like every band you meet, they just want to hang out and like do stuff together, you know?
2: The best thing about Brizzy, I reckon, you could play a show in the Valley and then an hour later after your show, you'll bump into the like other musos in the Valley when you're getting drunk after. And that is where all the good networking, the good hangs happen. And absolutely, it's because it's so central. Everything's in one spot. All the good venues are in one spot. And that's one of the best parts about the scene, I reckon.
0: That's so good. Afters connecting people as per.
4: Yeah, that's bad. Just naturally lends itself to that community, that environment. It's so true. Well, man, cannot wait to see what comes out of these shows. I'll be keeping an eye on socials. So jealous of the people that get to be there. And thank you so much for this beautiful album and this chat, fellas.
2: Thank you very much, guys.
4: A delight.
3: Thanks for having us.
4: A delight. Thank you so much. Head Noise, it's out now everywhere. Bugs are playing those two massive shows in Brizzy next weekend, but good luck getting tickets. It is freaking sold out. But beg, borrow, steal. Do what you got to do to get in there to see Jordan play a mystery instrument. So back on Triple J Drive with Jordan Luca right after this.
5: Bad entrepreneur, on something I did it wrong. Write a song I could never sing along. Slow down, ripping on something I wrote a long time ago. I'm not trying to give it up. Right now, let me watch you put it on. Right now, let me watch you live and learn. Right now, let me get another turn. The first time that I done it, so it didn't hurt.

0: was awesome.
1: Beautiful framing. Beautiful framing.
0: It was gorgeous.
1: But there was tons in there because obviously that Geordie plays bass in the band. But I was like, man, this guy can do it all, clearly. It sort of made me think, is there a Geordie solo printer? Is there a future hold? Yeah, it was sick. Thank you again to beautiful, beautiful boys. If you haven't yet, please check out Head Noise. It's a truly special, special album from a special, special band. It absolutely rules. We'll be back with you on Triple J after this.

0: Come on.
1: Thank you again to beautiful Bugs for their chat. It's Jordan and Luke with you on Triple J Drive. I just want people to know this. It would be rude to bring it up in the interview, but in the back of Geordie's Zoom shot.
2: Oh, yeah.
1: It was like a perfectly set up band room. It was like a drum kit, a guitar, a bass. It was like, all right, I'm a musician. Look at that. Here's the proof.
2: And he was sort of taking up like the bottom third of the video as well. So it was like, yeah, we got the whole scope.

0: I'm Maya Narvada with Triple J News. More than 1,200 people are now known to have died and 38 Australians remain missing more than a week on from the flooding catastrophe that hit the border region between Nepal and Tibet. John O'Wakeley with the latest.
1: Relatives of Australians who have been missing since the catastrophic floods have flown to Nepal to try and find their loved ones. Some families have raised criticisms over the speed and scale of the official search for survivors. The Nepali government has defended their rescue operations, in particular their initial decision to decline offers of help from international search and rescue teams, saying they had to determine where the help could best be utilised. Authorities in Nepal say more than 4,200 people remain missing and thousands more are displaced. It's also estimating that around 20,000 homes will have to be rebuilt.
0: The US military's presence in Australia is set to grow further, with Defence Minister Richard Marles flagging upcoming announcements on a greater US force posture on Australian soil. He's met with his US counterpart, Secretary of Defence Pete Hegseth, in Washington, D.C. to discuss the expansion. The US already has a significant military presence in Australia through existing agreements, including in Darwin and Perth. Acting Prime Minister Penny Wong has accused the coalition of copying One Nation with its promise to slash the tobacco excise in a bid to tackle black market cigarettes. The opposition today announced it would legalise vapes and reduce the tax on cigarettes and tobacco products by 80% if it wins the next election. But Senator Wong says the government won't support any measures that could lead to more children vaping.
2: The coalition appears to simply be following One Nation's policy, and it would probably be good for Australians if they could actually work their own policy out.
0: The New South Wales Premier is promising to throw everything at Sydney's gang violence after a second suspected underworld shooting this week. Police are investigating whether a man shot dead at Maryland's West yesterday was a victim of mistaken identity. It follows the fatal shooting of uni student Marco Tapia at his Glen Alpine home in what police also believe was a case of mistaken identity. Chris Minns says the violence is becoming more frequent and innocent lives are being caught up in it.
3: Whatever New South Wales police need, they will get. We will throw any resource and any change that they demand at this problem. It's a shocking and violent and amoral crime. And public need to know, and these criminals need to know, that we're going to be throwing everything at them.
0: And in sport, Ezzie McBagor has been appointed Opal's captain ahead of the Women's Basketball World Cup in Berlin. The 27-year-old replaces Sammy Whitcomb, who withdrew from the tournament to manage an ongoing knee injury. The team's first game is against Puerto Rico tomorrow night. 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

She's on the floor. Pretty, funny, can fight. She always knew she had something special inside. She takes down an incel on the internet when she needs just a little

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1: Yo.
2: Hello.
1: Getting real, man. Only a little bit left before some hack and then a little bit more, our pre-ken mix, etc. And then we're off to Griffith, mate. I've just spent the news checking into the flight on my phone. It's happening.
2: Oh, finally. We've been telling you to do that all day, yeah. Luca.
1: They said, are you carrying dangerous goods? I said, yes, I am. Yes, I am.
2: I'm always carrying dangerous goods. I can't tell you that much for free.
1: I'm not going to do a joke about my arms being guns. So we'll get kicked off the flight.
2: I thought you were going to, when you said a couple of, I was like, look, I didn't say that my boobs are dangerous goods. I was like, only I can say that.
1: Well, they are. We got a bunch of stuff. We got last week's Like a Version, which absolutely rips. Bunch more back after this.

Where do you even start when you look back on politics this year? Because we obviously had the election, Labor returned with a big majority, the coalition's relationship drama, Susan Lee taking the reins of the Liberal Party, protests of all kinds,

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0: Jordan and Luca with you on Triple J Drive right here. Only moments, well, maybe not moments, hour and a bit away from flying to Griffith. We'll be there live on the ground broadcasting from the One Night Stand site tomorrow for our show. And then, of course, it's all going down Saturday, 0439 757 555, if you're going to be there hanging out with us. Now, Jordan, we and many people who'll be travelling to Griffith will be on the small plane.
1: We're catching a little plane.
0: About the little-ass plane.
1: I'm nervous about the little-ass plane, but then I remembered, actually, the last time I was on a little-ass plane was going to Griffith, would you believe?
0: Oh, what were you doing there last time?
1: I was just there to do a gig, and I got on a tiny plane, and I was terrified the entire time, but you know what? I had to think about it, and it's silly to be scared of the little planes because the big planes are way heavier.
0: Yeah, sure.
1: Yeah.
0: I don't mind. Like, I think I got dropped on my head on the right part when I was a baby. I've like no fear of flying. Like none. I love
1: none
0: it.
1: None at all?
0: I almost don't sleep better than when I'm on the flight. I kind of love it up there.
1: Wow.
0: Just shaking around. I'm like sick.
1: Even on like, when you see like the propellers and stuff like that on smaller flights, you're fine with it?
0: Give it to me. I love that stuff. Last time, this wasn't going to Griffith. This was going to Mildura.
1: Yeah.
0: But on the similarly small plane.
1: Mm-hmm.
0: And I was going there for comedy as well. And so I don't think it was even full. There was maybe like eight of us on the 16-seater or whatever. And before we took off, a part of the just like plastic, is that the fuselage or something?
1: Oh, yeah,
0: but like
1: yeah.
0: inside of the plane or whatever.
1: Yeah.
0: Just like fell out. Just fell onto my friend's lap and all these wires came tumbling down and stuff. And it didn't look too hectic, but it's definitely not what you want on the plane.
1: No, it's all like, that's like all part of the facade of like keeping everything in.
0: Yeah.
1: Like it's probably like the least important thing to break off and fall on your lap. But at the time you're like, well, I'm on a tiny plane and things falling off is not, it doesn't bode well for me, you know?
0: Fully.
1: It's scary.
0: And obviously, because that is a funny thing of note, my friend like took a photo of it.
1: Yeah.
0: And then the flight attendant came up and said, don't take photos of that, mate. Come on, come on. And then, can you delete those photos, would you, mate? Don't do that. Throw us in the dirt.
1: I love it when the flight attendant's also the PR manager's like, come on, man, don't do that to us right now. Don't kick us when we're down.
0: The flight attendants flying the regional routes.
1: Hell yeah.
0: God's work. Absolute
1: yep.
0: God's work.
1: Yep, I
0: really
1: agree.
0: Really making it happen. Well, I'm pumped for the small plane. We're bloody going to get on there. Let's do it.
2: What's poppin'? Brand new whip, just hopped in.

such a killer like version last week from Becca Hatch, covering, of course, Sade's Smooth Operator right there on Triple J. It is Jordan Luke with you on Drive, and we'll get a fresh like version tomorrow on Breakfast from Violet Grohl.

0: Every billionaire is a douchebag.
1: Parliament is a sick place.
2: I thought, oh my God, I might be an alcoholic. Obviously, I'm an inadequate guest.
3: No, that's not what I'm saying.
4: Who's the Prime Minister?
5: You might know him as a Socceroo, or maybe the guy that called Pauline Hanson's monoculture vision for Australia bullshit. Awer Mabil has had a fascinating life, from refugee camp to the biggest sporting competition in the world. In a bit, we're going to get into it all. G'day, it's Dave Marchese with you for Hack. Coming up, my chat with football player Awer Mabil.
6: We're all proud to be Australians, and we all do anything for Australia. That's just the modern Australia. That's what makes Australia beautiful.
5: Yeah, that chat coming up very soon. First, though, a story that you might have been seeing a lot of in recent weeks. And a heads up, we're about to discuss some really disturbing allegations.
7: Hack.
8: The jurors in the Lindsay Clancy trial still can't reach a unanimous verdict. Could they be headed for a mistrial?
7: On Triple J.
5: Yeah, it's the case that has gripped the world, inspiring TikTok sleuths, true crime fan theories, deadlocking a jury for days. The trial of Lindsay Clancy, accused of killing her three young children under what she says was postpartum psychosis. So why has this case in particular sparked so much social media attention? Well, in a bit we're going to speak with a criminologist who's actually written a book about mothers who kill. But first, reporter Alice Angeloni's been looking into it.
9: Did she murder three of her children? Yes. Do I think she should go to prison for it? No.
10: As reporters and spectators packed out the Massachusetts courtroom, hundreds of women wearing pink gathered outside in support of a mother on trial for killing her three kids.
11: It should not take tragedy for people to start paying attention to mental health.
10: So, what's the story here? Well, at the centre of this case is 36-year-old Lindsay Clancy, described by her mum as
12: a very loving mother. She was dedicated to her children. She was a fun mother.
10: But whose mental health deteriorated after the birth of her third child. Here's her sister.
13: I do remember her saying at one point at the beginning of December, something along the lines of, I'm in a really tough spot. I had this gut feeling that something was off and that she was really struggling, and I asked her if she was safe.
8: What happened on that January 2023 day was Lindsay Clancy's husband went to go run a few errands. He left her at home alone with the children, and that's when she killed the three of them and attempted to kill herself.
10: Lindsay doesn't dispute killing 5-year-old Cora, 3-year-old Dawson and 8-month-old Callan before jumping from a second floor window, leaving her paralysed. But she's pleaded not guilty to three charges of first degree murder on the basis that she should not be held criminally responsible because she was suffering from the rare condition of postpartum psychosis, which can develop after childbirth. Lindsay's mum, Paula, testified.
12: She would mention that this wasn't her mind. She would say to me, this isn't me. I've never been like this before.
14: Do you recall the end of January that she made a statement to you about the medication and her opinion, what it was doing to her mind?
12: Yes.
14: What did she say?
12: She said that she couldn't remember anything. The medication was pretty much just destroying her mind.
10: But prosecutors have argued Lindsay knew what she was doing.
8: The prosecution alleges that she made a calculated decision to intentionally kill her three children. And they're arguing against the postpartum psychosis explanation that the defense has offered.
10: Some psychiatrists and psychologists who gave evidence for the prosecution said while Clancy was suffering from postpartum depression, she was not psychotic.
15: It was a serious suicide attempt combined with altruistic filicide, killing her children out of love, rather than as a response to commandal.
10: The case has sparked a conversation around postpartum psychosis and depression, with protesters outside the court calling for better mental health support for mothers.
16: The Massachusetts system failed Lindsay. She reached out for help multiple times. She told them that she was having thoughts of harming her children and harming herself, and she was turned away countless times at countless locations.
10: Lindsay faces life in prison without parole, and after a 5-week trial, her fate now rests with 12 anonymous jurors.
17: The jury just came back and said they're deadlocked for a second time.
10: But they can't make up their minds. The jury of 9 women and 3 men have told the judge, 2 days in a row, that they cannot reach a unanimous decision, which means a mistrial could be called and the trial would end with no verdict. Meanwhile, countless conspiracy theories circulate online.
18: So you're telling me they got to the scene of the crime and there was a man standing here?
10: Well, a self-described crime junkie has been arrested and charged with intimidation of a juror. For taking photos of jury members outside the courthouse, as the internet's obsession with crime intersects with real life.
7: This is Hack
1: on Triple J.
5: Ali Angeloni reporting there. And look, there is a lot of interest in this case, and I want to unpack a bit why. So with us is Xanthi Weston. Now, Xanthi is an associate professor of criminology at Central Queensland University and also wrote a book, Mothers Who Murder and Infamous Miscarriages of Justice. G'day, Xanthi. Welcome to Hack.
3: Hello.
5: Why do you think this case has gripped the world in this way?
3: Well, having obviously written a book about this, I think it's the ultimate taboo, isn't it? You know, women accused of murdering their own children. It really goes against what we expect of motherhood. We think of nurturers. And I think that really challenges the societal narrative when somebody is accused of murdering their children, in this case, obviously three children. And you have to remember that Lindsay Clancy, before this, she was very well regarded. You know, she was a nurse. She was a delivery nurse, labor nurse, no less. So I think most people can relate to her as a mother. And so this really flies in the face of that and has caused this sensationalism around the case.
5: Yeah. And I mean, on social media, it's all a lot of people have been seeing, like certain algorithms have been really rewarding this kind of content, conspiracy theories, speculation. What's your take on the social media attention?
3: Yeah, I mean, it is huge, right?

0: It's everywhere. And I think it is so polarizing. And you're right, those algorithms are really pushing this really kind of challenging content. And I think it's kind of everywhere, which then feeds into that cycle of interest. So it is a particularly difficult case. The death of children is always very emotionally challenging for everybody. I think, you know, because, you know, there's a really sad history here of mental illness, and, you know, we've heard the husband speak. And so I think, yeah, those algorithms are just really, really pumping it. And that's causing this kind of almost furore over this case that's worldwide now.
1: I guess it's not the first time we've seen so much interest in a high-profile case. Some have called it true crime brain, an epidemic where people just want information and want to talk about this stuff really openly online. I'm wondering, as someone who's across like the justice system and, you know, criminal proceedings yourself, are you worried about the kind of attention some of these cases get? And are you concerned that potentially it could affect legal cases?
0: Well, absolutely. Once somebody has been charged, we have to be super careful about what we say, because it absolutely can impact a trial. And when a case is really high profile, if you reflect back on the Erin Patterson case, for example, then everyone had ideas. They were talking about it online. They were talking about guilt. They were talking about, you know, what other people may have done to cause her to have acted like that. And it really was wild. And a lot of that speculation can interfere. And so what the judge is really concerned about when there's so much chatter online and information out there and misinformation and theorizing is the jury being interfered with. You know, they are meant to only look at the evidence presented in the trial. They're not meant to go into those online forums. They're not meant to talk to anyone. But it's incredibly difficult to isolate them and insulate them when the case is as high profile as this. So ensuring that it's a fair trial becomes highly problematic when it's so well publicised.
1: Is there much of a legal precedent here in terms of women using the defence of postpartum depression successfully?
0: I mean, certainly. You know, we know that there have been some really high profile cases where that's happened. Definite precedent for this in terms of women demonstrating they had postpartum depression or postpartum psychosis. Now, they're very different things. Around 1 in 7 new mums will suffer from postnatal and postpartum depression, which, you know, includes intrusive thoughts and, you know, is a very challenging mental health condition. And we know that that will affect the way mothers interact with their children. Postpartum psychosis, however, is very different in that it's actually a break from reality. So what they really need to demonstrate is that at the time that the children were killed, the mother literally didn't know the difference between right and wrong. They may be having hallucinations, for example. So that's really what they're trying to argue, and it's a mental health defense. And a full mental health defense where somebody is held not culpable at all is very low. You know, the likelihood of that happening, very low. It's only, you know, 0.1% of cases. However, if a mother has murdered her children, it goes up significantly to around 20%, say. So it is taken very seriously by juries when there is a mental health defense in the context of a new mum.
1: Well, look, it's so interesting to get your take on this. As always, Xanthi Weston, Associate Professor of Criminology at Central Queensland Uni. Really appreciate your time.
0: Thank you very much.
1: And if this has raised any issues with you, remember Lifeline is always there on 13 11 14. All right, let's get on to our long listen of the week.
2: Hack. And here's a chance for Owen Mabil with his first goal for his country. What a moment.
3: The Young Australian of the Year.
4: The Socceroos, in fact, represent my vision of a monocultural Australia.
5: Yeah, is this all bullshit?
6: On Triple J.
1: He's a household name in Australia, one of the most recognised Socceroos. Praised not only for his skill, but also his mentorship. Maybe you just watched him recently at the World Cup. Or you might have seen him making headlines when he got back for those comments you heard before. Was asked about Pauline Hanson's monoculture vision of Australia. Called it bullshit. Awer Mabil has been pushing boundaries his whole life, striving, achieving, and not just in sport. He was named Young Australian of the Year a few years ago for the work he does out of the spotlight. Well, now he's decided to come back home after years overseas to play in the A-League. So to talk about that and a whole lot more, he is with us now. I'm so happy to say, Awer Mabil, welcome to Hack.
5: Thank you, man. What an introduction.
6: Yay.
5: That's pretty cool.
6: Does that feel like your life?
5: Yeah, it does. Yeah, in 30 seconds. So that was good.
6: I actually didn't cover half of it, to be honest. You've had such an incredible life and so many experiences. I mean, just recently, you've been away playing across Europe. You're in Spain and Denmark and Portugal, the Czech Republic. You played 2 World Cups, but also the UEFA Champions League. Now you've decided you want to be back home in Australia. You've signed a deal with Melbourne City. Why'd you want to come back to the A-League?
5: Yeah, first of all, it was a dream of mine to play in Europe, you know, since I was a kid. And I made that move over there when I was maybe 19. And I had some goals in Europe that I want to accomplish. Now I'm at the stage where I need also a challenge to come back here. I want to play a role in growing our game and, yeah, helping the league grow and then, of course, winning things for City and also to play in front of my family and friends. I think that would be pretty cool because I didn't take advantage of it when I was here because my mind was just go to Europe. But now I get that chance again. I can finally buy furnishes that I will keep in my house. And yeah, we're very lucky. Australia is beautiful, man.
6: Yeah, I mean, and you've spoken about that a lot in the past, how much you love this country and how much it means to you. It's been a little while since the World Cup. I'm wondering how you're reflecting on that. Like, what do you make of the Socceroos' performance at the World Cup, your own performance?
5: Yeah, to be honest, it took a while. You know, obviously, the way we went out was hard to take as a competitor. It took me a while. It's almost been 2 months now. And only now I'm starting to reflect more on it because you just want to compete and you're so close to making history that sometimes you're like, oh, I could have done this, should have done that. But then when I sit back now and reflect, you know, I think we should be proud. We should be proud as a country. We should be proud as a team. We did a great World Cup. We were so close to making history, but that's a motivation. And that's something that we should all be excited for as Australians. You know, we got to see the young boys come up and show themselves at the biggest stage in the world. So the future is looking great. And I'm very optimistic about Australian football.
6: Oh, well, I want to talk about your early life because, as I said, you've got this fascinating story. You were born in a refugee camp in northern Kenya and you spent a lot of your childhood there too. What was that like? Like, what was life like in that refugee camp?
5: To be honest, it was quite cool. Growing up in, born and raised in Kakuma. Yeah, lived there the first 10 years of my life. That's all I knew. And it was cool being a kid. And it wasn't until I went back that I realized how tough the situation is when I went back as an adult. But as a kid, you're just running around all day. You don't really get to take in what's going on. I feel for the parents and the adults that are there because it's way harder being an adult. But for me, I think it built me. The foundations of who I am today was from Kakuma, for sure.
6: I know football was even a big part of your life back then. Like, I heard your brother say that you often didn't have a football, but you'd try and do whatever you could to patch something together. Like, how were you playing back then?
5: Yeah, it was quite cool, to be honest, like making a ball from scratch. We used to collect plastic bags and then we will tie them up, make a ball shape out of it. And then we would just play all day based on that. And we figure out ways to make a bouncy ball. We get a balloon and then we wrap it in clothes and then it'd be able to bounce. But when you kick it too hard and it pops, you don't want to be the one that popped the ball because, you're going to have
6: after all that hard work.
5: Oh, man. Yeah. I fell in love with it from there, from the get-go. And then when I came to Australia, I was like, oh, I've got an opportunity here. I don't have to make the balls from the scratch. The ball is already there. I don't have to play barefoot.
6: Do you sometimes think, like, you're playing against some of the best players in the world and obviously the balls are amazing and all the equipment's amazing. Do you sometimes think, hey, I wonder how you guys might go playing with some plastic bags and a balloon?
5: Yeah. Now, sometimes, you do think about that. But also, the beauty of that is, it made me very humble. I've been able to, experience both the low and the high. I went from, like you said before, making the balls from the scratch to now, the balls, they're made by the sponsors and they're just there. So your job is just basically to play. And you feel spoiled, but then I remember where everything started. So, I never get ahead of myself.
6: You're definitely a humble guy. I feel like you're very well known for this, Awe. There was this really beautiful moment in the World Cup during a press conference where you recognised commentator David Beshear and talked about watching a lot of him and SBS as a kid. Like, how important was that connection to sport back then when you were a kid in Australia?
5: Yeah, it was everything, to be honest. You know, in Kakuma also, you didn't really have access to TV. There was probably one TV and it was maybe 1 hour away and then you had to pay. And as a kid, sometimes we would just walk over there and then we'd be by the window because we couldn't afford to watch the games. So when we came to Australia and we obviously had our own TV in the room, SBS was there. And you see David, you know, presenting him and Les Murray also. To see David in the World Cup, it was sort of like surreal for me because I grew up watching this guy and he's now asking me a question. So I was like, I completely forgot what he was asking me and just, yeah, reflected and just say, yeah, thank you, man. Cheers, mate.
6: Yeah, it was a beautiful moment. This is Hack. I'm Dave Marchese. My guest, Socceroo football player, former Young Australian of the Year, Awer Mabil. Awer, you came to this country as a 10-year-old, you said. What was that experience like, having to learn a new culture, trying to fit in?
5: Yeah, to be honest with you, like, it was not easy at the start because we came here, we didn't speak English. So we were taken to an English learning school before we were integrated into, like, the mainstream. They call it the mainstream school, which is the normal school. And as a kid, you learn quick. So it took us maybe 6-7 months to pick up English. And at the start, it was very, very difficult. Growing up, Kakuma was, there was no fences around the house. You know, you could just go to your neighbor's house and say, hey, let's go for a kick or let's go be silly or something, whatever. But when I came here, I slowly started realizing because I was just sitting at home before we obviously started the English school. I was just sitting at home. What do I do now? And I couldn't speak the language. So I can't just, and also I can't just go to the neighbor's house because I don't know them and they don't know me. So it took a while to understand. Like, you don't just go to somebody's house and say, hey, let's go play. Are your kids at home? Let us go play. You know what I mean? Yeah. Where I grew up, we just did that.
6: Do you think that's why football became so important to you? Because it was a real outlet that at a time when you maybe were still picking up the language and, you know, the culture and everything else, you knew what to do when you're on the football pitch.
5: Yeah, when I just go to the park, sometimes I was lucky enough to see some people playing. Even though I can't speak the language, I was just jumping. And for me, that's why football is the world game, you know. You don't really have to speak the language. Everybody can just play it. And then from there, you start to integrate. It really helped me. I think football saved my life, to be honest.
6: Can you unpack that a bit? Like, why do you think it saved your life?
5: Growing up where I was born, you know, there's a lot of things that can take you off track, especially when I came to Australia. I think being a teenager or just going to those years, you have to be in a good environment. So me being at a football club kept me off, you could basically say off the streets, and kept me disciplined. Yeah, from there, I don't know what I would have done if I didn't play football. To be honest, I don't think it would be good. So that's why I think football did save my life. It also gave me the ability to set up my family, which is something that for me was a big motivator. Growing up with my siblings in Kakuma, we only had like a one room, to be honest. Like, the room we're in right now, probably bigger than what we had. And then now my family, they live good. And that's all thanks to football.
6: And also your hard work. I mean, and not forgetting where you came from, Awer. Like, I know we're talking about football, but you're also known for your humanitarian work. And you and your brother set up a non-profit organisation a decade ago called Barefoot to Boots. And you went back to the refugee camp you grew up in, started with football boots, but has expanded a lot over the past decade. What kind of work does Barefoot to Boots do?
5: Yeah, it's incredible. Like, I went back, I think when I was 18 again, for the first time with my brother. When we were there, we realized, you know, kids were playing barefooted. So I was like, I'll go back to Australia and then just ask all my teammates, because some have Nike sponsors, some have Adidas, Puma. We get maybe 8 pairs of boots every year. To be honest, we don't use all of them. So I was like, oh, why don't I ask all my teammates to collect all their boots and then we'll take it back. So basically that's where Barefoot to Boots was born. And then going back, we went back twice a year almost. Going back every single time, you realize there's something more that can be done. We went into the hospitals and we realized, you know, the kids, the premature born kids, didn't have the proper machine to give them the support to be able to live. So we donated, I think, 3 incubators. And to be honest, that's the best thing we've ever done because that's saving lives. And obviously we do other stuff. with gender equality, getting girls involved also. The girls, they're just stuck at home, not doing much. So we thought about how can we integrate them so they can also get into sports. They can do stuff.
6: Yeah, and also, I mean, there's other stuff that you're doing too, like providing sanitary products for girls and women, funding for schools, toilet blocks, all this kinds of stuff that your charity is doing, Awe. This is Hack. I'm Dave Marchese. My guest is Socceroo football player, former Young Australian of the Year, Awe Mabil. I've got a lot of messages already coming through from the Hack audience. Someone saying Awe is such a great role model. Another person with very similar thought just saying a great young Australian. Awe Mabil, what does your family mean to you?
5: Yeah, family is everything, to be honest. You know, my mom is, she's a soldier. She's a real one. So I give a lot of credit to her because...
6: Doing too, like providing sanitary products for girls and women, funding for schools, toilet blocks, all this kinds of stuff that your charity is doing, Awe. This is Hack. I'm Dave Marchese. My guest is Socceroo football player, former Young Australian of the Year, Awe Mabil. I've got a lot of messages already coming through from the Hack audience. Someone saying Awe is such a great role model. Another person with very similar thought just saying a great young Australian. Awe Mabil, what does your family mean to you?
5: Yeah, family is everything, to be honest. You know, my mom is, she's done a lot being a single parent. The more you grow up, the more you start to realize how difficult it is to raise, for example, four boys and one girl. That must be tough.
6: A lot.
5: Yeah, exactly. So to do it alone, credit to her. She will always mean a lot to me.
6: During the World Cup, there was a lot of discussion and celebration of the diversity of Australia's 26-man squad. Like, it was made up of players from at least 15 cultural and ethnic backgrounds. Why do you think, Awe, that it was important to highlight that?
5: It's what Australia is now. Australia is so multicultural, and it's a country that gives you the whole world in one. And this last World Cup was a great example of that. We're all proud to be Australians and we all do anything for Australia. That's just the modern Australia. That's what makes Australia beautiful.
6: You went a bit viral when you got back and you were asked about Pauline Hanson's vision for a monocultural Australia. I know you know what you said, but I'm going to play it for you here.
7: I can swear or no? Yeah, it's just all bullshit. When somebody try to divide, if anybody's trying to divide, then they're probably not Australian themselves in a sense.
6: Why did you think it was important to say that?
5: To be honest, it just came to my head because, we're all passionate to be Australian, to be honest. If there was something to happen, we all roll up our sleeve for our country. We all want safety for our families, our friends, our loved ones. And being in this country makes you realize that. So if there are people that try to divide what Australia is, then, yeah, that's not good, man. So for me, I was just being myself. I feel passionate for this country and... My little brothers are here. They were born here. They're more Aussie than anybody else. So division never really solves anything.
6: What do you think the strength of multiculturalism is? Because someone like Pauline Hanson is saying, look, it shouldn't matter where you come from. You should just present as Australian and only really celebrate Australian values in this country. What do you think the strength of multiculturalism is as opposed to monoculturalism?
5: Everybody's got different flavors. As long as we respect each other, I think that's the most important. If you're a good person, you're a good person. So for me, for example, my best friend is Australian. I'm Australian, but I was born in Kenya. So he's born here. His grandparents are from England. When he comes over to my house, mom prepares so much food for him and he takes it home. You know, so that's just different culture. And then his mom will do barbecue or his dad will do barbecue for us. And then I get to experience that. But if we just, for example, if I'm just saying, okay, it's just my food, I'm not going to experience your barbecue that your dad makes. So I'll get to miss out on that. So that's what multicultural for me means. It's different flavors of things.
6: There was a lot of support, but did you get any hate?
5: Yeah, there will always be hate. But for me, that doesn't bother me. I don't let that energy get to me. There's a lot of keyboard warriors. So if I spend my time listening to negativity, then I'll worry too much and I don't want to worry. There's a lot of people who are forced to leave their countries, not because they want to, because of war, for example, as any parents would do, if you're in that situation, you just pack up your stuff and then try to move somewhere where your kids can be safe. So when that's the case for many people, and then there's countries that allow people to be given a chance for second chance of life, anybody would do that, but they were forced to be in that situation. And then there's generous countries that take in people, and then it's up to the individuals to make the best out of that opportunity. If you're here and you're doing the right things, it's perfect. You know what I mean? Because there's so much opportunities in Australia. Australia is a great country.
6: I know you've spoken a bit in the past about some racism that you faced in Australia growing up. I mean, do you have any message to other young people in this country from different backgrounds who might be growing up in Australia today and they don't feel like they belong or they're accepted?
5: I think learn to love yourself. That would be my message to anybody who might face whatever, because racism is just not about, it's not just one way. It's not about I'm black or you're white. White people receive racism also, as well as the black people. I think you just got to love yourself, and the way God created you is your experience right now. It's something that you have to learn that, yeah, I'm created perfectly the way I am, whether my skin color is white or black. As long as, yeah, I'm good to others, then whoever says something to me is really not a reflection of me. It's just a reflection of what they want to.

0: basically put onto me.
1: Oh, well, have you thought much about what comes after football? Like, it might be the last thing you're thinking about at the moment in these years, but do you ever have the thoughts in your head about what will I do or what would I like to do next?
0: It's an interesting question. I'll start to think a lot about it. I'm beginning to enjoy media a lot and could go down that path. I don't know, but like whatever I choose next, I'm really excited for it because I've put the same discipline that I did towards my football career towards it and being the very best possible. I'm in a good place right now to start planting those seeds.
1: Well, look, a lot of people look up to you and are inspired by your journey and just by what a good guy you are. So it's been so lovely to chat and best of luck for everything. Awa Mabil, I really appreciate you joining us on Hack.
0: No problem, man. It's been quite cool to be on here.
1: And if you do want to listen to the full interview, you can check out the Hack podcast. As always, every Thursday we have the long chat going up there as its own podcast in the morning. We've got a lot of messages coming through on the text line. Someone says, what a beautiful human being. Another person saying, look, I'm proud to have such an amazing human be an Australian. We don't get to decide who is and isn't an Australian based on arbitrary stuff. Anyone listening to this who appreciates him for being an amazing person but still thinks they can vote or defend One Nation needs to have a good hard think is that person's opinion there. Someone else saying, such a great example of why immigrants are so important, how humanitarian empathy can help them and also help Australia as a whole. And someone else saying, I love him. This is what Australia should be. Also, this is what a professional football player should be. Also, a lot of messages coming through on Hack's Instagram and TikTok. We often put pieces of our interviews up there and people have thoughts on Awe's, you know, discussions around multiculturalism, monoculturalism. Someone says 51% of us have a parent or grandparent born overseas. Our soccer team was a fabulous representation of that. Another person, Awa Mabil has assimilated, learnt the language and has contributed to Australian society. This is not the type of immigrant One Nation is against, that person says. Someone else, wouldn't a soccer team be the definition of monoculture? Many backgrounds working towards one game, one goal and success for all. And someone else saying, Awa sounds Aussie, looks Aussie, what's the fuss? Yeah, so go check out Hack's podcast and subscribe as well if you like this kind of stuff. We also have deep dives that drop every weekend, really kind of bigger looks at issues that we discuss on the radio show throughout the week. And go follow us on Instagram and TikTok as well. You can see a whole bunch of our stories and other stories too that don't make it to the radio show at Triple J Hack on both of those platforms. That is all we've got time for now. I'll be back with the shake-up tomorrow. Jordan and Luca, back with you after this.

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1: Oh, my goodness.
2: Oh,
1: gracious.
2: Wow.
1: Our final hour broadcasting from here before tomorrow when we're live on the ground, in the dirt, in the gutter, in Griffith. We got boots.
2: In the muck.
1: We got boots in the sewer.
2: Yeah.
1: I'm so excited, man. Let's rip this thing out. We got a bunch of fun stuff. We got your pre-Ken mix, and we also got brand new music from Sam Alford coming. Oh,
2: man. What a party hour.
1: I know. He's got a new song called Ascension. This song that you're hearing right now is called Blessings. He's describing all of our lives right now. Let's get into it, man. Let's have fun.

0: And then we running from the pole, big stepping on him.
1: You're listening to Triple J with Jordan and Luca and kings and queens. It's time for one of these.
2: You're hearing this before anyone else. It's a first play.
1: That's right. It's first play time, baby. And we have new music from Sam Alfred.
3: Feel like you just know what you're in for every time with Sam Alfred. Mm-hmm. High energy club dance banger makes you want to be in a nightclub so bad. Makes me want to be the kind of person that doesn't have too much social anxiety to be at the nightclub most of the time.
1: Yes.
3: Makes me want to go to therapy so that I can figure out my social anxiety issue. That's how good his club bangers are. He's got me on the mental health care plan.
1: He's a bit of a miracle worker as well. Like, I feel like I was at a festival with a friend, and we went. I was like, she was dead. She was like, I want to go home, and I said, nah, I want to see Sam Alfred. Come with me. You'll love him. And we got there and she was like, I literally felt like I was energized by this. She was about to collapse. She was about to fall asleep. And then she saw Sammy and she was like, let's go.
3: I was once in a hospital emergency room and somebody was dead on the floor and a doctor prescribed 30 milligrams of Sam Alfred stat that brought him all the way back. Can you believe it? That's a real story.
1: Wow. I'm glad they got the decks in emergency rooms. Finally.
3: Point is, the bloke absolutely rules and he's got a pretty steady stream of new music coming at the moment, which is sick. And I don't know how he does it because he's busy. He's playing Coachella. He's playing everywhere all over Europe right now. Anybody who had a Euro summer, I think, went to a festival that Sam Alfred played.
1: Like, hell yeah.
3: The guy's absolutely everywhere. He's on fire. He's got this brand new song called Ascension. Let's get into it right here. And we've got a quick little voice note from Mr. Sam Alfred himself before we hear it. Let's get it.
4: Hey guys, Sam Alfred here. Just want to say thanks to Triple J for giving my song the first play. This song came about when I was in America. I made it in Chicago and then finished it in I think I made it in Chicago, edited it in Calgary and finished it in London. Made it all across the globe. And it came together quite fast. I just tried to put down random ideas. Because when you're on tour, you don't really have time to, sit down and make tunes for hours. So I just wrote down just literally random ass stuff, drums, bass line, super simple stuff. And the outcome was the tune which we have now, and I really did enjoy the process of it, and it's one of my favourite tunes, to be honest, I've made now. I just want to say thanks for everyone's listening, and thanks to Triple J for playing it. Cheers.

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0: You're listening to Triple J with Jordan and Luca. And up the top, we had some brand new music from Sam Alford. It was Ascension.
1: How would you describe the dance move you're doing right now?
0: I'm sort of, it's like I'm giving someone a back rub. It's like chopping on someone's back.
1: Yeah, you sort of got two hands doing karate chop, but yeah. One element that has ceased now that you've started speaking was your tongue was hanging out of your mouth. Like a golden retriever.
0: That's what I got to do to focus. Like, you always know that I'm focusing on my tongue's out. It's not my favourite trait.
1: That's what Sam Alford will do to a gal.
0: Yeah,
1: right? So sick to have this new one from him, as per usual. Yeah, absolute booty shaker, absolute club dance floor filler.
0: Yes.
1: The guy is busy, like we said, touring the UK and the US, but what I can see is he has one Australian date at the moment. It's on the 8th of January next year. He's going B2B with Job Jobsy at the Wool Store in Melbourne, and obviously that's just one, but you would hope other fellas on our shores. Maybe keep an eye out for Sam Alfreds. We don't know anything more, but please, brother, if you're going to be here, give us a couple more shows, for goodness sake.
0: We're begging you.
1: We're begging. Jordan's got her tongue wagging, for goodness sake. We are going to keep the tongue wagging with your pre-K mix, Caelan Crabb, coming through to let us know what's going down there very, very soon. Back after this on Triple J.

0: He's known across the country as one of the biggest names in the Socceroos. But when Awer Mabil is not representing Australia in football, he's raising money for children where life started for him, in a refugee camp.
1: Going back every single time, you realise there's something more that can be done.
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1: Jordan Luke with you on Triple J Drive. This is such a party hour, man. We're really setting the party atmosphere for us heading off to Griffith for the pre-party, for the one-night stand. We already had brand new music from Sam Alfred, and now we got some of this. Your weekend.

0: Ready, set, go. Your weekend just begun. We're bringing through Triple J's very own, of course, Kaelin Crabb, who brings together so many incredible artists for the mix-up every single weekend, as well as our pre-Kend mixers. Kaelin, what's happening?
1: Hello. Look, we are keeping it pumping, coming off the back of that. It's going to be so much fun jumping on the pre-Kend mix. Today is Kasimba out of now Melbourne. They're an unearthed artist. You can find a bunch of their music up over on that platform, but they're going to be our resident for all of this month. So four mixes across the next 4 weeks, and you're getting a little taster of the very first one tonight.
0: Hell yeah. What sort of stuff awesome. Are we into? Is there any alignment? Have you picked Kasimba for September? Like, is this springtime vibes? Are we looking towards some, you know, springtime elated.
2: Yeah, we're groovy, we're feeling good. It's like it's optimistic.
1: Yeah, I think definitely yes. This mix is so much fun.
2: Yes.
1: But you're going to hear their brand new track. It's called Touch, and it represents what they're calling their new sound, emotional dance music, aka EDM, which is not actually what EDM normally stands for. But, you know, it's that crying in the club, but kind of like a feel-good vibe. So, yeah, it's a very fun, housey, ravey mix.
2: This is good. I feel like that is springtime. It's like purging the winter blues. That's awesome. I love that. Thank you so much, Kaelin. All right, let's get into it. This is your pre-Kend mix from Kasimba. Let's go.

0: You're listening to Triple J with Jordan and Luca, and that was your pre-Ken mix from Kasimba. Let's go.
1: Hell yeah. Thank you again, Kaelin Crabb, for bringing it through. And thank you, Kasimba, for whipping it up. If you want to catch more of Kasimba, that is KSMBA on the socials. Couple underscores after that, KSMBA. You'll find them. They are killing it. Yeah, Kaelin mentioned crying in the club are like positive vibes. I like that that's sort of being reclaimed. As a guy that is cries more often from like being overwhelmed with joy, I like that. I think crying in the club needs to be redefined.
0: And I think crying at a gig is like your place to cry, Luca. Like you'd love to have a little teary at a gig. It's good. And I think it's beautiful. It should be celebrated. So crying in the club, let's do it. You know, they're trying to take our third spaces from us and now we're going to cry in them. Let's go.
1: Grab your tissues, go see Kasimba, check them out, find the socials, find where they're showing. No, thank you again, Kasimba and Kaelin. We'll be back right after this on Triple J.

0: On Triple J Drive, it is Jordan and Luke with you, right about to hand you over to Home and Host and Brother. Next time we talk to you, we'll be coming to you live from Griffith on the ground at the site of One Night Stand. We'll be broadcasting live from there tomorrow, like literally at the site. And we're there when like the sound checks are happening and stuff, so it's going to feel sick. It's going to feel live. We're going to have Nina Jirachi coming through on the show.
1: Yes.
0: We're going to try to get a mix from DJ Haned, the local DJ who's playing the pre-party that night as well. We've got a bunch of pre-party stuff to give away. It's going to be fun, man. I would give more details if I could, but I don't really know what we're going to do. It's just going to be loose and it's going to be fun and we're going to be at One Night Stand.
1: It's going to be a real carnival atmosphere. So if you like having fun, if you like having a good time, then you're sorted.
0: Yeah, I'm going to put out a clown hat and move my head back and forth and ask people. No, I'm not going to ask people to put balls in my mouth. I won't do that, but you can spray me with a water gun if you want.
1: Wow, this is a Triple J exclusive.
0: It's going to be good. I'm so pumped, man. Let us know, 0439757555, if we will be seeing you there at the pre-party on the ground and we will bloody talk to you from Griffith. How sick. Catch you later.
1: Boy.

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3: Yeah, that's right. This is Home and Hosed on Triple J. Anika Luna is my name. So stoked to be with you on your Thursday evening, bringing you 2 hours of Australian music. Hey, get pumped, because real shortly, I've got a first play coming your way from Ivoris. Absolute angel artist from now Melbourne, who's been kicking goals, touring over in Asia, selling out shows. I can't wait to get into it. And in the second hour of our time together, brand new music that definitely changes up the pace. That's right, some West Coast heats with late 90s. They're going to be dropping in through brand new unreleased music in our second hour of time together. So hey, don't move a muscle, don't touch that dial. I've got plenty coming your way. Whether you like Australian music or not, you're in for a treat. Let's get into this one. It's Maya with Last Man on Earth from that new record, Goodbye If You Call That Gone. You're locked into Home and Hosed on Triple J.

We kicked off with Maya. Last Man on Earth was the name of that track from that record. Goodbye, if you call that gone. Hey, what's up? This is Home and Host on Triple J. Anika Luna is my name, bringing you nothing but Australian music. And hey, right there, Pash with a song called East End Girls, a crew I caught last night in the Fortitude Valley in Meanjin Brizzy. They're a crew who took to stage as part of the Unearthed Showcase at Big Sound. And boy, oh boy, my oh my, did they just blow me away. I've caught them before and they just level up every single time. Hey, very shortly, we're getting into brand new music, a first play from Ivorous. O439757555, come through if you're pumped, if you're hyped, if you're excited. I want to hear all your love for this first play. Hey, one track to take us there. It's a collaboration of Notion and X Club. This is You Know. You're locked into Triple J. Turn it up.

0: teaming up with You Know. It's a Thursday evening. It's Home and Host right here on Triple J. Hey, what's up? My name's Anika Luna. So stoked to be with you because right now we're getting into brand new music and it comes from Ivoris. That's right, brand new unreleased music. It's a first play from the singer, songwriter, producer, absolute angel, fairy artist, a force whose presence is so otherworldly and her sound just makes you transcend. She's so charming and sweet, soothing for the ears and good for the soul. She covers themes from heartbreak to the most beautiful friendship and everything in between. Joy, 2026 has been a big year for her. She just wrapped a huge run of shows in China with rooms full of screaming fans. We're talking 1,000 cap rooms, so this is no small feat. But she's been building and working over years and years and years. And I'm so stoked that she's finally getting her flowers. She's dropping her debut album in September. It's called Pour My Heart Out. And we're about to get into the next single from that record. By the way, so with that, let's pass the mic to Ivoris herself.
1: Hey, this is Ivoris, and this is the first play of my new song, Lip Gloss, with Anika Luna on Home and Hosed. Lip Gloss is about that glorious and equally dangerous feeling of finding your one big cosmic love. It's the lead single from my debut album, Pour My Heart Out, which drops at midnight tonight. So text in what you think about lip gloss because I can't wait to hear your thoughts.
0: So on that note, let's do it. 0439757555. Come through and bring in all your love, hype, magic for your girl. It's Ivoris, a first play on Triple J with Lip Gloss.

from that EP titled Catch and Release. It came out in April of this year, but if you haven't had a chance to tap back into it, could not recommend it more highly. It is just such a well-balanced body of work. The perfect combo of indie and pop, thought-provoking and silly. She manages all of those realms. Tenpin Haven is the name of that song. And in before that, what did we think of the first play? It's unreleased music from Ivoris. Something about you makes me wanna... It's called Lip Gloss. It's unreleased music once again here on Home and Hosed on Triple J. This song is all about just being so foolishly in love. And she really makes you feel so stupidly in love in the most glorious, joyful kind of way. It comes from an album. It's going to be out everywhere on September the 4th. It's called Pour My Heart Out. And all of the singles in the lead up to this album have felt exactly like that. Hey, on 0439757555, the people are resonating with this one from Ivoris, saying that she is such an angel, such a fairy, could not have waited longer for this tune. Loving it. Love, love, love. Ivoris, you absolute queen. Hey, I want to keep it moving because real shortly we're going to be getting into another first play. So stick with me to find out who it's from. To take us there, though, more music on the way. Solly and his crew, this is Fair Dinkum. Language warning, you're locked into Triple J.

0: night. Next year, tomorrow, another time. My gratitude's yearning to pass the time. Let me pass the mic to you.
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0: We kicked off with Solly Church, Breakfast Roads, Anne Garcia on that track. On that track, it's called Ferdinand, bringing the energy all the way up and keeping it there with Simnina Jirachi and Porter Robertson. Want to cry to follow? Hey, this is the Australian Music Program, music from your very own backyard. Anika is my name. Anika like sneaker, Luna like the moon. We do this every Monday through Thursday, 7 to 9 p.m. And hey, a little earlier on, we heard brand new music, unreleased tune from Ivoris, a first play, and I promised you, I said, hey, if you stick with me, you're going to be finding out who we're hitting first play on a little later on in the program. So pumped to let you know that late 90s from the West Coast are going to be coming through, dropping off brand new unreleased music. So really switching the vibe, but proving the kind of the range and the variety in Australian music. And there really is something for everyone. Speaking of, let's take it to the West Coast for this next song. Brand new music from a crew called Blush. They are so, so exciting. I like to think of them as like a baby teen Jesus and the Gene Teasers. They know how to let it rip, but they also know how to get a little bit more sentimental, emotional, and melodic on the track, which dives into that terrain in this new one. It's called Monologue. 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
1: I long for you to long for me, an endless longing for the longing, desperate for desperation.

One Night Stand is coming to Griffith this Saturday, so we're bringing you a highly anticipated live on ground set from Nina Jirachi.

This is Home and Horrors on Triple J. Anika with you, and we kicked off with a crew called Blush, their latest track, their fourth song ever. It's called Monologue, and it follows the emotional journey of feeling inadequate for somebody. I love the way it builds and grows over the course of the track. It is fantastic. Hey, same can be said about Zipporah, some type of way right there, from her most recent and debut EP. She's an artist that I caught last night in the Fortitude Valley in Minj and Brizzy at the largest showcase of Australian music called Big Sound. Hey, she absolutely smashed it. She's got vocals for days, backup singers, band. She is a fantastic live performer, artist, and presence in any room she walks into. Hey, Anika with you. I want to keep it moving right around the corner. I've got that boy Kwame, Cherry Chola, but for now, let's get into the latest from Newport. This is Fickle.

Sherry Chola teaming up with Chico Sonido on that one. It's Chris Salina playing out on Home and Host on Triple J. Nothing but Australian music joining you right now. Anika is my name. You can imagine the shock that I experienced.

Sherry Chola teaming up with Chico Sonido on that one. It's Chris Salina playing out on Home and Host on Triple J. Nothing but Australian music joining you right now. Anika is my name. You can imagine the shock that I experienced when I heard this song, considering this is how I knew Sherry Chola. Collaborations with One Tablespoon in more of a dance, kind of electronic realm. Hearing it get a bit more grunge on the track was definitely a very welcome surprise. Plenty of tracks to follow, definitely tapping in. Recommend tapping into that project for more. Newport up the top with Fickle, a song that just makes you want to transcend to a different dimension. That artist from Southwest WA really, really pulling you into his world and taking you on the whole ride. Hey, let's keep it moving. We're tapping over into the 8 p.m. hour real shortly, but I got more music to keep you company. Let's get into this one. It's that boy Kwame.

We're getting lovesick sentimental on the Australian music program tonight because we're joined by Pacific Avenue right there. Tell Me It Ain't Over is the name of that number from that sophomore record. And that crew are going to be touring around the UK and Europe towards the end of this month. If you've got a kind of maybe a carryover from your Euro travels, maybe your Euro summer, and you're staying and you're dipping into a Euro autumn, well, maybe you might be able to catch them. Tap over to their socials for more info and tickets. That boy Kwame up the top with Pride, meeting you where you're at for your Thursday evening. Hey, what's up? My name is Anika Luna. So stoked to be joining you right here on Home and Hosed. We're tapping into the second hour of our time together. I've got a first play coming your way. I'm going to be recapping who I saw at Big Sound last night as well. So much. So let's keep it moving. Get into an album that I've been rinsing since it dropped last Friday. New stuff from Jem Cassidaly. This is All I'm Thinking About. 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
1: One Night Stand is just around the corner, and every day in the lead up to the festival, we're giving you the chance to score some free tickets to head along. 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

Album dropped today. It's called How Much Love Have I Got Left? And that is the title single from the record. Huge shout out to Cheeky Leash on that one. It's such a glorious, vulnerable, heart on sleeve body of work. And it's such an honor spinning it out for you right here on Home and Hosed on the National Youth Broadcaster, my friend. And before that, speaking of albums, Gemcaster Daily dropped one last week. All I'm Thinking About is the name of that track from that album, Tattoos Used to Come Off in the Pool. Hey, Anika is my name with you, and we've entered our second hour of time together. So stoked to be with you. We hang out every Monday through Thursday, 7 till 9 p.m. This is the Australian Music Program on Triple J. If you love Australian music, you're in the right spot. And if you don't, well, get ready to have your mind be changed. That's right. So much coming up in this hour. Plenty of opportunities to fall in love from music from our very own backyard, including brand new unreleased music, a first play from late 90s coming your way in the next 15. So keep hitting up that text line. I see all your texts coming through loud and clear. They're a crew from WA, so I thought in the spirit of getting into some West Coast heat, let's keep that love coming through and bring you this new one from Marie Cassandra. It got a first play last week right here on this very program. Splinters, one for you to scream out at the top of your lungs.

0: Whether you're a diehard fan or new to the genre, there's no doubt that country music is bigger than ever right now. We want to get you across the very best sounds in the scene with Country Club, Triple J's brand new home of country music. Join me, Outback Tom, as I get you around the artists that are blazing a trail in 2026. 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

public figures with how I'm feeling. A crew I caught last night in the Fortitude Valley at Big Sound, they absolutely smashed it. They are just such an electrifying act. They bring so much energy, so much grit, so much oomph to everything that they create, and I am such a fan. Hey, I'm going to be recapping more Big Sound highlights next week on the program, but for now, right here on Home and Hosed on Triple J, I've got to keep pressing forward because we've got a first play to get into. So stick with me, 043975755. Come through if you're pumped, if you're hyped. We're getting into brand new music from late 90s right after this one. It's YNG Mata with Real Geek.

0: YNG on the track from that record, Chalant. Yep, you guessed it. It's Real Geek right now on Home and Hosed on Triple J. Hey, you're with me, Anika Luna. And right now we're ripping into some brand new music. It's a first play from late 90s. That's right. The crew from Bulu Perth, who are all about combining the worlds of 90s nostalgia, as their name suggests, and contemporary edge. Shout out to Brody, Elliot, Steve, and Zach, who are inspired by the likes of Deftones, Paramore, and Basement. You know that when you hit play on one of their songs, it's going to be big, big sound and even bigger feelings. They've just wrapped up touring with South Summit all around the country in a really complimentary national tour. They're best buds from the West Coast, and they were traveling on the road all across the country, keeping busy in the world of releases as well. Late 90s have teamed up with Dial Denial this year. They've dropped a cover of River Days by South Summit, and they dropped this electrifying number. Ivy, a song that also got a first play right here on the program. So without further ado, it's time to rip into a brand newie.
1: 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This track is an ode to our hometown Perth and having a place where we feel like we belong.

0: Me, home is playing football and hanging out with my mates at places like Indy Bar. So this is for all our family and friends in Scarbs. Go Sea Eagles.
1: Let's absolutely go. 0439757555. Keep lighting up that text line. This is a first play right here on Triple J. It's Late 90s with Millington.

literally screaming on that one. It's R by Odette, coming from her third record titled Blink. First independent, so huge, huge shout out to her. Such a milestone. Hey, it's a song that got a first play a few weeks ago right here on the program. And very fitting because in before that, another song that got a first play this very night, late 90s. What did we think of their latest? It's unreleased music, Millington. Song centered around that idea that home can be felt in the people that make it feel that way. The idea that it doesn't need to be a physical place, and I think there's so much comfort in that and warmth in that, especially when you're a touring musician or somebody who spends a lot of time traveling. And the people agree. 0439757555. So much love pouring through on that text line. Someone saying that they discovered late 90s through the South Summit Tour and they've been so excited to hear brand new music from them. People saying they remember this one on tour. Others saying that this one just absolutely rips late 90s doing what late 90s do best. Hey, keep your love coming through for the crew. My name's Anika. I want to keep it moving forward because I am at Big Sound at the moment, which is a big music showcase it's the biggest music showcase in the Southern Hemisphere. I've been catching a lot of live music and I'm going to catch you up on what I've been seeing over the next 15, 20 minutes. So let's keep pushing forward. Brand new music. This one is the team up of Charlie Pittman and Paige, a chorus that'll be stuck in your head for so long. Don't say I didn't warn you. It's good.

And then I pop, I know you watching close. My brother Cello, rest in peace, my bro. And tell Gabe that we miss him too. My auntie Donna, no, this one's for you. I see you all when I get there. Until then, I'll be here. This song keeps your soul near forever in our hearts. And I mean that from the bottom. How could you ever be?

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Rest in peace to Kyle Leonard. Rest in peace to Kyle Drake. Rest in peace to Denny Lee, Aunt Christine, Auntie Jackie, Jared House, JJ Roach, Uncle Mark Thorne, Michael Rowley, Colin and Simon, and young Matilda. May you rest in peace forever in our hearts.

0: I get tested in the weirdest way sometimes, where you think, oh, just recently when I had the medical, the doctor told me I've got a year and a half to live. I thought, do I party out? Go with a bang, or do I go with dignity? And I've done enough work on myself now that I chose that I want to go with dignity.
1: Kobe D with a really emotional number, one that really cuts deep, an ode to all the people that he's lost in his life, from friends to family, community. This one here, it's called My Heart. And at the end, his grandfather featuring in an interview. So, so beautiful. Hey, Charlie Pittman in before that with Glued. What did I tell you? That chorus be stuck in your head for days. It has for me. Hey, my name's Anika. This is Home and Host on Triple J, your home of Oz music. I promised you, I said real shortly, I'm going to be recapping some live music I've been watching over my time at Big Sound. I've got the last night tonight, but I want to tell you about who I saw last night. That's coming your way in two songs' time. To take us there, let's throw it back to 2018 with an artist called Hockey Dad. This is their song. It's called Homely Feeling, from that record Blend In. You're locked into Triple J.

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Brand new music. It dropped just today. Got a first play on Tops on Triple J Unearth Radio. Mac the Knife right there with Outside playing out for you on the Oz Music Program on Triple J. Hey, Dane, in before that with Love, Love, Love, Love, Love. And I love, love, love, love, love, love, love that song. I cannot wait for their album coming out a little later this year. And you bet I'm going to be at those shows. If you're not across it, you want to snag some tickets, tap over to their socials for more info and everything that you need. Okay, Anika's my name. I'm getting out of here real, real shortly. I've got Kasimba around the corner. Yeah, going to take us over into the hip-hop show, but I got a few more tracks. So let's keep you company. You're locked into the Australian Music Program on Triple J.

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This is Home and Host on Triple J. Anika is my name. Hey, what a glorious week it has been celebrating Australian music from the Fortitude Valley in Meacham Brizzy. Oh my God. Hanging out at Big Sound, catching so much Australian music. I'll keep recapping you on it and catching you up on it next week. And also this weekend, One Night Stand. I cannot wait to party and hang out. Nonetheless, I'm getting out of here. A-Girl's coming through for 2 hours of hip hop, my friend. You are sorted. You are sorted. That's all I got to say. As I said, I'm getting out of here. Take care. Be well. I want to launch you off into your Thursday evening and get the Friday pre-party going with some Kasimba. This one here is called Touch. It's time to levitate. Bye.

0: 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Bringing you hip hop from Australia and around the world.
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2: Yeah, like doing. You're tuned into the Hip Hop Show with your girl A Girl here on the Triple J Hip Hop Show. What it do, baby? What it do? How you doing? What you doing? You look cute. Yeah, you look cute. Where you going? You going out tonight? Better not be, because you're locked in for the next 2 hours with me. Yeah, with me, 9 to 11 p.m. I don't know what you thought this was. This ain't no game, shorty. What the hell? What the hell? We got so much good music on tonight's show. If you like, you a little bit of Sir, J. Cole, Ray Vaughn, a little bit of Migos, Ty Dolla $ign, Trippy Red in there too. You know I'm mixing it up tonight. If you're liking what you're hearing so far, then you got to stick around, baby. Canceling plans, I can't lie. And we're starting off with this one. I found this one on the interwebs, as my mother would say. And I'm just vibing with it, eh? You let me know how you're feeling about this. The way you move, J-Don, here on the Hip Hop Show, baby. Turn it up, don't turn it over. Mwah.

0: people. I'm gonna write something on the board. Let's spell it.
1: First letter.
2: L. O.
1: What's that?
2: Love.
0: What?
2: Love.
0: How many people know any songs about love?
3: Right here. Yeah, I know a lot about love.
0: Tell me some titles. Titles. What's some song?
3: Love.
0: It's a song called Love.
3: Yeah, it's
0: no song called
3: Love. It's by Kirk Franklin.
0: Alright, what is it? How I go?
3: It goes love. Love. It goes.
0: Go ahead. Okay. Anybody else? Is the only song we know?
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Look, Don't Touch Ray Vaughn here on the Hip Hop Show. And you know what? I can relate to that, because if you my little year, look, I know she pretty, but don't touch. Okay, thank you. Next. I can't lie to you, chat. I think I'm cooking right now. I threw in a little J Don. I threw in a little Lo Shimmy, who you should be onto right now. Just dropped an album, Pretty Girls Around the World. Get at it. And then I said, you know what? Lost Ones, Lauryn Hill. Whee! Who doing it like the Hip Hop Show Lab? Point me in the right direction, because I'm telling you, this is the only spot, this is the only place, this is the only way that you can get down and dirty like this. Okay? But look, I'm not going to hold you. I know I say this every week, but we genuinely just got started. And this next song that I'm about to play for you, it has to be one of my favorite Cole songs ever. So maybe this is just a little guilty pleasure of mine. This is a kind of just for me type of song. But if you're vibing with it, yeah, I know you're going to be vibing with it. Then you're vibing with it, you know what I mean? But arguably, like, he's the GOAT. Top three. Argue with your mother, not me. Yee! Bars. Get me off the mic. Let's get into it. Up soon, sir, with Devils. And a little throwback, Migos, featuring Gucci Mane as well. I'm going to throw that in there because why the hell not? You're listening to the Hip Hop Show with A-Girl. Mwah.

0: opposites attract. But does dating someone who's completely different to you actually work? Well, in this week's podcast, we find out what the research says and hear your stories of whether or not compatibility can work both ways. Plus,
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Turn to a target, hitting one, a new one from him. You're listening to the Hip Hop Show with A Girl. And look, I'm not even going to front. There's so much more music that I want to get through and get to. So we're just going to keep it pushing. As always, though, I really love hearing from you guys on the text line. So 0439757555. Tell me a joke. Tell me what it is you did today. Tell me, keep requesting your guys' songs. Okay? Okay? I'm going to need all of that. All of that. But right now, we're going to get into a song that my sister requested for tonight's show. Now, usually, I don't be listening to her because she's the youngest of our siblings. And who listens to the younger sibling? But today, I said, all right, I'll do a little something for you. Ego Death here in the Hip Hop Show. After that, Meet the Reds, Trippy Red. That was a tongue twister. Trippy Red and Sexy Red, a play on their names. And I kind of really like that. I don't know if y'all vibing the song, but I like the play on the name. But right now, we're going to get into the song for my sister, Matere. If you're listening, yeah, just don't ever say I've never done anything for you ever again. Love ya. Bye.

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And I am smoking good weed. 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

0: A, B, C, D, E, F, G, H, I, J, J, J, J, J, J, J, J, J, J, J, J, J, J,
1: Triple J Hip Hop Show with A Girl. I just love that freaking little sound. I don't know what it is about the... I don't even know if I did that right, but it just be getting me G'd up. But when you hear that sound, yeah, that means the first hour, done and dusted, lad. Finito. Finished. And we only got an hour left. So, again, let me remind you, whatever plans you had got going on, cancel them. Rain check. Tell them you can't make it. You sick. Your dog ate your homework. I don't know. Figure something out, because we only got an hour left and you're telling me you want to go spend the rest of the hour doing something else? What the hell? So you hate me. Oh, so you hate me. That's what it is. Okay, but look, but if you do love me and you're sticking around, then I got a little something for you right now. This guy is, honestly, I reckon doing it for jazz, hip-hop, R&B low-key Oz scene. He is the best to do it. Miles Natu is the name to remember. I be playing him almost weekly here on the Hip Hop Show, and it's because everything that he touches turns to gold, and honestly, I can't fault it. This is The Front, Miles Natu. You're listening to the Hip Hop Show. Don't tell me that I've never put you on. Okay? Period.

0: Play me some Pippin, man.
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3: 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I want to be a game designer.
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You got me up. For real, no. That's the name of the song title, by the way. GMF, You Got Me Up by Sid. I'm not just saying that, just to say that. Damn, if I could say what I want to say most of the time, I would probably get a lot of complaints, but there would be a fair few of you that would love me a little bit more. You know what I mean? If you love me at all. Do you love me? Please tell me you love me. I'm so sorry, guys. It's just been one of those weeks where I'm just kind of crashing out a lot. My favorite like stim word to say is, so you hate me? Do you hate me? Or do you love me? You love me? Are you happy? You love me? I don't know. Maybe there's some psychological issues that I need to sort out there. But hey, that's my problem, not yours. And I shouldn't be sharing that on national radio. Anywho, moving forward, I got an artist that I am so excited. I'm so excited to be sharing with you guys. I have spoken about her in the past. She go by the name Georgiana. She has a very, very, very unique way of rapping. People like to compare her, or in the beginning of her career, people love to compare her to Blueface. And I understand the comparison, I guess, in the term of like her flow and her cadence. It's very like off the beat. She's kind of like chasing it rather than like sitting in the pocket of it. But I think she's found a very interesting way to make this market work for her and make this sound work for her. Because in the beginning, it was a bit too forward of the beat or too behind the beat that I kind of couldn't, I as a listener, I couldn't sit with it. I couldn't catch it. I couldn't vibe where she was going. But I think she's dabbled in it enough to kind of find her place. And I really like where it's at. And so this new one, it's a short one. It's only about a minute, 50 seconds. Let me not get into my feelings around a minute 50 second songs and how that's become the new thing. Let me shut up about that, because honestly, I could talk until the cows come home about that one. But look, sometimes it just does what it needs to do, and then we exit. And that's kind of really what this song does. This is Blues Clues, Georgiana, here in the Hip Hop Show. If you're liking what you hear and you've missed any of the names or titles of these artists, head to the Triple J website or app. And you can get the playlist back to back, baby. Let's get back to the music here on the Hip Hop Show with A-Girl.

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1: 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I was down to take it outside, but all the pretty girlies I wanted was either

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I was just jacking off on allthatass.com. 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
0: I'm insecure as fuck.
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Yeah, reaching a brand new high.

Johnny Chops, never felt this high here on the Hip Hop Show. You know what it is, baby. Locked in and loaded for the next... Oh, snap. We don't have long. So make sure you're turning your speakers up and you're running it up because I have so much more music to get to. I mean, we love Aussie music over here on the Hip Hop Show. We just played you Johnny Chops. I've been played you him last week because he just dropped an album. You should go suss it out, as I've been saying. Never Felt This High is very fitting for this next artist because he the 420 King, if you know, you know. Chillin' It just came out with an album that just surpasses everything he's probably ever done and will never do again because he has came out telling us he's retired. He's finished. He's done. He's got his kid. He's got his wife. He's out the game. His tooth is fixed. And he's calling it. And I have so much love and respect for that. We had an interview a couple of weeks back. If you caught that one, if you didn't, then you can run it back on the Triple J website or app. It was a very, very beautiful yarn. I've known the brother for a long time. We went on tour together. We've made music together. We've sat down and we've talked. And we've had some very good times together. So having that yarn on air, it was very nice. And it was beautiful to hear his reasoning as to why he wanted to slow down and even think about retiring. But his last body of work really, I think, encapsulated everything that he's done in his career so far. And I just couldn't think of a better way to go out as an artist myself. He's just done it so well. So we're going to play this song, this next one, Wish You How, as opposed to his song Wish You Well from his first body of work. You know, you get me? He's tying all the loose ends and that. Whatever. This is Wish You How, chilling it here on the Hip Hop Show. My brother, Blake, I love ya. 420 fam till I D-I-E. Run that.

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1: Before the weekend kicks off, we're getting down with Eora Sydney's Club Angel for a huge Friday mix. He's going to be bringing his raw UKG and bassline sound to the airwaves, warming us up for his upcoming Till Death headline shows. And I promise you do not want to miss this one. So make sure you're locked in for the Friday mix with me, Kaylin Crabb and Club Angel tomorrow right here on Triple J.
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2: 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You know I do this shit with no

0: effort.
1: No effort too. T Grizzly here on the Hip Hop Show, baby. You know what it is, what it do. My name is Ager, and right now we about to get into an artist that you should be behind, should be backing, and I don't even know why you're not right now. I'm talking about the one and only Ecosystem. He just dropped a body of work, and let me tell you, fire, fire. Top to bottom is fire. As always, you should be listening to every body of work, every album, every EP, LP, whatever it is, whatever, what mixtapes from top to bottom. No skips all the way through. And I've done just that with this one. All Eyes. Yeah, like, let me tell you, GGs. I think you might be finding your new favorite artist right now. And if not, then something wrong with your ears. But word, I'm really digging this project. I'm really liking everything that it's about. I'm liking how quick-paced it is too. It's like, it's not too long, it's not too short. It's just right in the middle. Everything from production to just lyricism, to vibes, to energy, down to the voice. It's just, it's doing its thing for me and I'm liking it, but I'm gonna let him tell you what it is. Yalla.
2: Yo, it's your boy Ecosystem. I just dropped my side. Shout out Bakio, Trackwork, No Handout, and Utility. 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

0: F yourself freestyle. Yeah, whoever he's talking to, you know, I'm pissed him off and you pissed me off and I'm pissed off for him. And if you listening, I don't even know who you is. I don't know who you are. But if you're listening, F yourself. F yourself freestyle. That's what I'm talking about. I love him. Come closer. Let me tell you something. I love when rappers do that. I love when rappers get on the mic and just start absolutely obliterating people. I don't care if it's one person, two person, red person, blue person. I love when rappers do that stuff, man. There's nothing better than a freestyle. There's nothing better than a diss track. And that's just hip-hop culture. For all of you people out there that are a little bit soft, a little bit sour, don't want to be talking about, diss tracks this, and you youngins are always talking about this stuff and da-da-da. Don't make me bring up Blackstreet. Yo. Don't make me bring up Marvin Gaye. I don't know what Marvin Gaye did. Luther Vandross. Y'all were freaked out back in the day, okay? We just a little bit angry and we got stuff to be angry about. And I'd rather let it out on the music than out on people. Period, period. Because we don't condone violence over here. We only condone bars. Ate with that one. Anyways, let me shush. Let's bring it back to Cutesy Witsy Vibes. I really like that freestyle. That had me us. That's what it had me doing in this ad. Us. Anyways, yeah, back to Cutesy Witsy Vibes. There is an artist that I've been yapping and yawning on about. And if you've missed it, you've missed it. It's gone over your head, lad. You need to, reevaluate, figure that stuff out. But we are going to be getting a exclusive everything about her, who she is, where she comes from, and what she's about right now. Because she's just so cutesy-wootsy, and I need her voice to be heard all around the world. And I just love her so much. So we're going to hear from J9 right now. Prepare yourself, because she's just the best. I love her.
1: What's good, guys? It's J9, tapping in from Nam, Melbourne. And first off, I'd like to say thank you to A-Girl for letting me speak and have my music on her show. Appreciate you and love you down, sis. But yeah, a little bit about me. I'm from the western suburbs of Melbourne. I'm a Filipino artist. I got into music because, well, yeah, I'm Filipino. So we're always doing karaoke, always listening to music, playing guitar. So yeah, big inspiration from my siblings and my family, my parents especially. And yeah, my biggest inspirations for music, I'd say as of recent, are XXX, Frank Ocean, Jhené Aiko, and most especially 47 Tech, my partner. Love you, baby. He taught me how to use FL, so ever since then, I've just been making my music from home. But yeah, the next track is called Out The Way. It's actually our first track together, me and 47 Tech. We recorded the music video in London, and it's actually been featured on Grime Daily. So yeah, check it out. Hope you guys like it. Peace.

Yeah. Nothing was well, now everything is well. Yeah. Why they bailing my friend? Just tell me they broke. Why? All that LOL, my heart is useless labor. LOL, these cons going out for L. Tell me now, do you care about health or wealth? I was on that grind, I was putting that belt to self. I was on my time, I apologize, man, I couldn't help but self. They never dealt with what I felt. It caught some spells up in the air. It was hard to tell, man, I couldn't tell. Like, I ain't a snitch, man, fuck the feds. You lying and shit, now I'm unimpressed. Pride is as big as your fucking head. I ain't a bitch, I'm a fucking man. I ain't a him, he ain't brother man.

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1: 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Day one in Hooligan Hips. 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I love you. I need you. Bye. I got places to be, so I'm going to get out of here. You got places to be. I've been holding you. I told you, cancel your plans. 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Bye.

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0: Zan Rowe here, and I'm back on your screens for a new season of Take 5. An incredible lineup of guests will share 5 songs that shaped who they've become and stories you've never heard before. People like David Byrne, former New Zealand Prime Minister Jacinda Ardern, and Genesis Owusu.
1: So many of my first musical experiences were heralded from that original Xbox. The first time I heard the Rolling Stones was from Guitar Hero.
0: Yes.
1: You know, it's like it's how music transports itself through the generations.
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5: 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She's been busy recently touring around in celebration of her debut album, Be Sweet to Me, that dropped a few months back. And we can't wait to see what she's going to lay down for an original and a cover. 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

it's not Cartier, you're my honest, or Richard. 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
1: After 4 years, Bugs have returned with their latest album, Head Noise. 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
4: 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Usually I play bass, and I kind of suck at it.

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0: This song's called Freaking Me Out. Little story time. During the recording of this song, I was getting chemotherapy and it caused neuropathy in the tips of my fingers. So when we went to record some bass, I literally couldn't feel what I was playing. Thankfully, the guys encouraged me the whole time. We managed to get a good take.
3: So, yeah, you're not alone if you are freaking out.

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1: Wind Waker are unleashing a monster tour across the country in late spring. 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
1: Dijon is back after a long hiatus and he's gracing us with his first ever headline tour in Australia. He's had a massive past year, working alongside Bon Iver and Justin Bieber to winning multiple awards and even landing a spot in Coachella. What can't he do? Coming to Nam Melbourne, Eora Sydney and Mianjin Brisbane, this will be Dijon's first ever set of shows down under.
0: For info on these gigs and more, head to Triple J's Instagram. He's

down, tripping on something. I did it wrong, write a song, I could never sing along. 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I'm not trying to give it up, yeah. Right now, let me watch you put it on. 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

She's on the floor. 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
1: Tassie, this one's for you. Great Escape has returned for another run of silly season shenanigans into 2027. The Summer Bash has got a hectic lineup featuring sets from Ocean Alley, Ballpark Music, Miss Canina, Sam Alfred, and heaps more. And Golden Features are leading the countdown into the new year. Fire up the group chat, because this one's going down from December 29 to January 1 in Lutra Weta, Tasmania.
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0: Morning, John James with Triple J News. Humanitarian assistance continues to arrive in Nepal for survivors of last week's flash flood that's killed more than 1,200 people and left more than 4,000 missing, including 38 Australians. Rachel Clayton has more.
1: Nepali authorities say around 20,000 homes will need to be rebuilt in safer locations after last week's glacier collapse sent ice, rock and mud sweeping through the country's border region with China. Search and rescue operations are continuing with more than 9,000 Nepali army troops deployed alongside personnel from India, China and South Korea. Teams are focusing on hydropower project tunnels where hundreds of people are believed to be trapped. Australia will also send 15 specialist operators to support the search. Meanwhile, attention is turning to humanitarian needs with tens of thousands of displaced people, including children, in need of clean water, sanitation and nutritious food.
0: Staying overseas, Israel's National Security Minister Itamar Ben-Gvir says the mass emigration of Palestinians from Gaza should be a goal after the upcoming Israeli elections. Mr. Ben-Gvir has presented a plan for more than 2 million people living in the Strip, a proposal international lawyers say could amount to
1: South Korea. Teams are focusing on hydropower project tunnels where hundreds of people are believed to be trapped. Australia will also send 15 specialist operators to support the search. Meanwhile, attention is turning to humanitarian needs with tens of thousands of displaced people, including children, in need of clean water, sanitation, and nutritious food.
0: Staying overseas, Israel's National Security Minister Itamar Ben-Gvir says the mass emigration of Palestinians from Gaza should be a goal after the upcoming Israeli elections. Mr. Ben-Gvir has presented a plan for more than 2 million people living in the Strip, a proposal international lawyers say could amount to ethnic cleansing. He's set targets 250 people in the first year and nearly 1.

0: The Coalition's criticism of what's being taught in Australian classrooms has sparked a backlash from teachers and the federal government. Kaveh Akbari has this update.
1: Opposition leader Angus Taylor says some teachers are pushing political agendas, while Nationals leader Matt Canavan claims schools are promoting an anti-boy ideology. He has targeted respectful relationships programs, arguing they risk pushing boys towards toxic online figures. But the framework does not mention male privilege, focusing instead on respectful relationships. The Australian Education Union says the coalition's claims are fundamentally wrong and risk fueling further disrespect towards teachers. Education Minister Jason Clare has also rejected the criticism, saying the program is about common decency.
0: Western Australia's consumer watchdog has raided the offices of a Perth real estate agency over an alleged conflict of interest breach. Authorities are investigating claims the owners of Ideal Realty used a shell company to buy a client's home without disclosing their interest in the sale. The agency had previously been warned, but the case has now been reopened after new evidence emerged. And at the US Open overnight, men's world number four, Felix Auger-Aliassime, has suffered a shock second-round loss to 50th seed Horen Khachanov. That's the news for now, right around Australia. 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
2: Triple J would like to pay our respects to this country's First Peoples, First Nations listeners, artists, and traditional custodians of the land throughout Australia. 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
4: Morning! It is a Friday. We've made it to the end of the week, but also more excitingly, it is One Night Stand Eve.
5: That's right. I can't believe it. The fact that we're going to be in Griffith tonight, that our pre-party is tonight.
4: I know.
5: The festival's tomorrow. Maybe you are heading along, you're making plans right now. 0439 757 555. It's like, okay, in the group chat, who's bringing this? Who's bringing that? What time are we leaving? Where are we stopping over?
4: Yes.
5: Make sure everyone brings their own toothpaste. That's all I'll say.
4: And toothbrush.
5: And toothbrush. Absolutely.
4: How good's the toothpaste without a toothbrush?
5: Let us know, though, if you are heading along. We'd love to hear from you. But it's going to be a massive show. Violet Grohl coming through for Like a Virgin. Phil coming through for Phil's Five. It's all happening. I've also just done, I don't know why I was curious about this, but I've looked up like on this day today.
4: Oh.
5: You know?
4: Yeah.
5: So we've got the end of the Western Roman Empire. For anyone interested?
4: Wow.
5: We've got the Beatles single Help goes number one and stays there for 3 weeks.
4: God.
5: Yeah. That's about it. Bit of a boring day.
4: But we're gonna
5: be making history with our show.
4: Well, that's right.
5: It's also Mark Ronson's birthday and Ty.
4: Yes.
5: Is it Beyonce's birthday today?
4: It is Beyonce's birthday.
5: HBB.
4: Yeah, and she's got that B-Day album 20th anniversary coming out soon.
5: Oh, there you go.
4: At some point.
5: And we've got this coming out right now.
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4: We're going to get down to business. This is where we turn the dial all the way up so we can wake ourselves up, you know, prepare ourselves for the day ahead.
5: Absolutely. And if you're not going to the One Night Stand in Griffith, let us know what you are up to. As always, we do have our handy dandy first time caller siren that we can set off if you've never texted in before. But if you're a regular, get on there. Let us know, what are we up to on this Friday morning? What are we pumping you up for? With our Mix at Six. Thank you, Latifa T. Let's rip in.
8: 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I love my DJs. I love them

0: Friday morning. The Mix at 6. Shout out Latifa T, host of Doof and Saturday House Party, who always curates our mixes at sixes. And that's just got me excited for tonight.
1: I am so excited. We're going to be hosting the One Night Stand pre-party in Griffith at the Leagues. It's us. It's Lucy Smith. It is Nina Las Vegas. It's our local DJ Hennard. It's going to go absolutely crazy. We've been looking for an all-star edit all week ever since we had Breen Wollongong, who bought her tickets to the pre-party first and so got to request the first song. It hasn't been easy, but we think we've found something. But you know what that mix just motivated me to do?
0: What?
1: Make a little sign for the fridge. I've been on a bit of a... I've had a journey this week with the work fridge.
0: Yeah.
1: It's getting stinky. So I've just decided, I don't know if it's just like my ADHD or what it is, but I'm like, everything in there is being binned.
0: Yeah.
1: Nothing's big. We're starting from scratch.
0: Tell you what, the prime real estate that work fridge has on these airwaves, it's always bought up. But for good reason though, it does get very stinky.
1: So I went out, I heard that mix. I said, you know what? I'm going to do it. I made a sign. I sent an email. It's all happening.
0: And the sign, I can read it from here, actually. It's very big.
1: Yes.
0: Everything in the fridge being binned underlined. At 9:30 a.m.
1: Yeah. Put a time on it so that there's a bit of fire under the bum.
0: Great. And as producer 9:30 a.m. doesn't have to be today.
1: Exactly.
0: Could be Monday.
1: As producer Hannah said, well, no one's here. Everyone's in Griffith. I said, well,
0: yeah, like, perfect.
1: They shouldn't
0: no one
1: have
0: to stop me.
1: Exactly. No one to get in my way. So look, put a little pass ag sign on the, not pass, full ag sign on your fridge today, in your home, at your place of work.
0: Underline and timestamp.
1: Binned.

0: Friday morning here on Triple J Breakfast. Abby and Tyrone with you. God, I really like that song.
1: Such a good song. That start of that song is crazy.
0: By Name by Nature, Dice, because they are on a roll with their releases.
1: God, he's going to be here all morning.
0: Yeah.
1: Abby and Tyrone with you for Triple J Breakfast. And tonight, obviously, it kicks off our one-night stand celebrations. We have our pre-party. And then tomorrow, the big show going down on Wiradjuri Country in Griffith. We are going to be bringing you some of those sets tomorrow. You can find all the details on the Triple J website. But we were talking yesterday about how there's some hurdles that we had to get over before we could get truly excited. And you and I both had different hurdles. Yours was to do your washing.
0: Yep. And shout out to everyone who kept me accountable to the washing, actually.
1: What do you mean?
0: I posted a photo. I was laying up by the pool yesterday. It was nice and hot.
1: Mm-hmm. I saw the photo.
0: And Well, yes. Why you also didn't realize? Anyways. a lot of the divas in the DMs being like, don't you have washing to do?
1: Well.
0: Hey, I could be doing two things at once.
1: He was drying himself.
0: That's it.
1: Clearly. I was waiting for it to dry.
0: Yes.
1: So did we get it done?
0: We did get it done and we got the suitcase half packed. And when I say half packed, it's like lightly tossed in, you know?
1: But it's as in it's like it's done?
0: It's sort of done.
1: Great.
0: Tick. Awesome. What was your hurdle?
1: My hurdle was, of course, to pack. And I did that in, I had 20 minutes to do it.
0: Great.
1: And I did it. I didn't bring anything warm. I didn't bring any. I bought one jacket. I bought no warm. I, you know what I always forget to bring? Pajamas. And I've brought shorts and a t-shirt. So hopefully the hotel
0: is. You got a toothbrush?
1: Insulated. Yes.
0: Toothpaste?
1: No, I'll buy that at the airport. Or I'll borrow producer Hannah's. But no, we also yesterday, we were talking about this and we heard from you of some of the hurdles you were getting over. And we heard from Thea in Wollongong who had quite a big one.
2: All my friends are taking tomorrow off and so leaving kind of early, but I finish at 4:30 and I don't know how I'm going to get there.
1: And Thea, you're from Wollongong, is that correct?
2: I'm from Wollongong. It's a 6-hour drive.
1: That's doable.
2: If I start walking now, I'll make it.
0: You saying that's doable when she said she has no car.
1: No, I meant the length is doable.
0: The length is doable.
1: You know?
0: It's just the fact that Thea has no way to get there.
1: Yeah.
0: And one night stand is tomorrow. So we know that she clocks off 4 o'clock this evening.
1: Yeah. So we wanted to reach out to Egg Nation right now and bring this across your desk in case you can help Thea. If you have any way to get her from Wollongong this afternoon or maybe tomorrow morning to Griffith, 0439 757555. We really want to make it happen for her.
0: Yeah. But also she was talking about how her friends are just leaving 2 hours earlier.
1: Thea's friends, if you're listening.
0: I was like,
1: we got some words for you tomorrow.
0: Stick around for my girl Thea. Why are we all just upping and leaving Thea?
1: We will buy, if you're Thea's friends, if you're listening right now, I will shout you all a kebab tomorrow at the one night stand if you stick around for Thea.
0: Piss me off, Thea's friends.
1: Don't do that to our girl Thea. We've known Thea for what? Less than 24 hours and that is our girl and we would never do that to her.
0: Yep. And I'm going to say right here in a manifesting way, I can't wait to be with Thea in Griffith tomorrow.
1: Can't wait to party with Thea.

0: Later, brand new Chanel's here on your Friday morning. Abby and Tyrone with you. Jack James in the studio with us. We're about to get some headlines, but Jack, do you have any advice for our girl, Thea, who's currently, looks like going to be left home alone for the one night stand? She's got a ticket, but her friends are leaving early. They're taking a sickie. They're not going to work. She has to stay on till 4:30.
1: Oh, God. All I can think of is like maybe it's because it's a Friday and I'm tired, but I'm thinking Segway.
0: Oh.
1: She can get her hands on a Segway. She'll be there in no time. And like, you know, people aren't always using those things. I'm sure there are a few gathering dust
2: available.
1: In Wollongong.
2: Absolutely.
1: So, you know, do some door knocking. Anyone got a Segway?
2: I was about to segue into the news.
1: Yeah, you should have done that. Come on.
0: No, but you say that.
1: Anyone got a Segway?
2: Let's get some news.
0: Oh, my God.
1: Morning, Jack James with a Triple J news update. The head of the World Meteorological Organization has called on governments to take action now to tackle the effects of an exceptionally strong El Nino. Celeste Saulo says the heat in the Pacific Ocean is exceeding anything previously recorded, and governments, including Australia, need to plan for the potential economic impact of intense heat waves and changing rain patterns.
3: We expect droughts in many areas of Australia and Southeast Asia, below normal rains in southern Africa and also in central and northern South America.
1: Queensland emergency personnel flying into the Himalayan disaster zone say they're determined to make a meaningful difference for the families of 38 missing Australians. A team of 15 specialist officers will be stationed in Nepal, assisting local search and rescue teams with aerial surveillance drones. The sentence hearing for domestic violence murderer Daniel Billings on the New South Wales Central Coast will continue this morning. The Supreme Court is sitting in Orange for the second of a two-day hearing after Billings pleaded guilty to fatally stabbing his ex-partner Molly Ticehurst in her Forbes home in 2024. The government is shutting down enrolments to a vet course over suspicious international enrolments, allegedly using it to rort the visa system. The government is using new powers to shut down international enrolments in the Graduate Diploma of Management following concerns that transfers into the course are rising dramatically while commencements are remaining low. Soccer's world governing body FIFA has accused its European counterparts of a smear campaign against it and its leadership following its failed plan to privatise the World Cup. And the late Steve Irwin is being remembered on the 20th anniversary of his death today as a pioneer in promoting crocodile research.
0: God, that's crazy. That's 20 years ago. I remember where I was when I was 6 years old, coming home from school. I went to my nan's house and it was on the TV. And I just remember the feeling, like I think for a lot of people who were listening, that was the first death of someone so well known that means so much to you. And that's why maybe it's stuck and it seems like it was more recent than 20 years.
1: Yeah. He was massive with kids, right? Like kids loved him. And he was sort of like this magical character when you were growing up, especially as an Australian. I think we all sort of remember where we were when that happened. I think this was the first time that a class for me at school got interrupted so they could let us know. And we stopped what we were doing and we drew pictures of animals. And then on the back, we'd write a letter to Steve thanking him for everything. And it was a massive moment. And a lot of people will be thinking about where they were on the 4th of September in 2006 when we heard that news that Steve had died after being injured by a stingray while filming on Bat Reef off Port Douglas in far north Queensland. He was only 44 at the time, which is crazy to think about. Obviously, he had a lot more life to live, but during his time, he still had a massive impact on the world. And that's what people are remembering him today. Not only, you know, how seriously he took wildlife conservation and educating people about animals and but also just his energy and his enthusiasm, which I think stuck out the most. And that obviously lives on through Robert and Bindi, who have that exact same enthusiasm. So obviously no doubt that he'd be very proud of both of them and all their successes, you know, even this year, his son hosting the Logies a couple of months ago. And as well as that, all the work they're doing at Australia Zoo, which has been going strong ever since the loss of Steve.
2: Yeah, it's crazy to think when you're a kid, someone like Steve Irwin or the Irwin family, when you're living in Australia, you're like, that's like the
1: Prime Minister.
2: They're like the most famous
0: family.
2: And then when you grow up, you don't realize how internationally renowned they are.
0: Mm-hmm. Yeah.
2: Like everyone around the world knows the Irwins and knew Steve Irwin.
0: Yeah, if you have a story like Jack's where you remember where you were, 0439 757 555. But thank you, Jack, for the update.
1: Thanks, guys.
0: We'll chat in another hour's time. And very soon we are getting a dilemma from you, Tyrone.
2: Yes.
0: Is another story from the Riverina region by any chance?
2: It is.
0: Okay. We're going to rip into that very soon. Stick around. You're on Triple J.

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1: We did it. 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
1: It's just like Christmas Eve, except so much better, 1,000 times better. 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

0: Caster Daily on your Friday morning. All I'm thinking about off the back of some MGMT Electric Feel. Abby and Tyrone with you here on Triple J Breakfast. And it's a Friday. Mm-hmm. And we're doing this.
1: Yes.

0: Thank you. That was, I'm not going to lie, I forget that I get to sing until about 10 seconds before the end of the last song.
1: Yeah.
0: And then I bounce out of my chair and I go, I get to sing today.
1: I know, but you get very excited.
0: I do. Well, because I can only do it once a week. It is like a version day, of course, so that's when I'm allowed to sing on the radio.
1: To sing.
0: Don't make me sing. But a Tylema is basically Ty's daily conundrum, happens around this time every morning. And all this week, they have been based on stories from the Riverina region ahead of our one-night stand in Griffith on gorgeous Wiradjuri country this weekend.
1: That's right. And there's a lot of interesting things happening in the Riverina region. Yesterday, we heard about the 150-kilometre ride on penny farthings that was happening later this month. And today, I want to bring you this story about 86-year-old great-grandmother Lorraine Nan Tuckett from Leeton.
0: Oh, that's good. Nan Tuckett.
1: Nan Tuckett, who competes in burnout competitions.
0: Awesome. How old?
1: Love it. 86 years old.
0: Mad. Okay.
1: So her husband had passed away about 8 years ago, and her grandson caught her knitting one day after he had passed, and he said, "That's not you. You're not one to knit. You need to get out. And you need to, we need to do burnouts." And since then,
0: I want to know why that was so out of character. Like, what kind of woman she, like, was she doing burnouts before this? Was this her first foray into burning out?
1: No, this was her first foray into
0: burning
1: out. And as she said in this story, "I was hooked straight away." She's been doing it ever since. And she's been tearing it up in her cherished ute, which is aptly titled Nan's Dream.
0: That's awesome.
1: So she goes to a lot of the competitions and she's well known around the area, but she's at the Speedway in June every year. And it's known as Nan's Birthday Bash.
0: Sorry, I'm just also reading this. She's beaten her grandson twice.
1: Yes.
0: And then she said, "I just love the smoke, the sound, the noise. That's why I'm a bit deaf now, but it doesn't matter. It was worth it." That's awesome.
1: There's some great one-liners from Miss Nan Tuckett.
0: Shout out Nan Tuckett.
1: Shout out Lorraine. But yes, another great story from the Riverina region. But it has inspired the Tylema today. Would you rather, every time you get on a flight, you have to skydive down, or you can only drive in first gear?
0: Okay. For someone who's an auto driver.
1: Yeah.
0: What? How?
1: So.
0: Is that slow?
1: It's about 15 kilometers an hour.
0: Okay. That's very slow.
1: Roughly.
0: Okay. If I skydive, does my luggage, do I have to deal with the luggage, or will that be dealt? Like, will that come down via skydivers? Like, do I have to worry about the logistics of that?
1: I guess your luggage will just come out on a parachute on its own.
0: Okay.
1: And
0: okay,
1: it might not land in the same position. You might have to walk a bit.
0: I'm going to do the skydiving.
1: Yeah, but what if your luggage just lands the next town over?
0: That's okay. That's part of the adventure. I'm not flying all that often. I'm driving a lot. And so if it was just, I could mentally prepare, I think, for the skydiving.
1: 15 kilometres is slow, isn't it?
0: Yeah, it's slow. But also, hey, maybe we all just need to slow down a little bit.
1: Exactly.
0: You know, could be good for me.
1: Maybe there'll be less road rage.
0: Well, I know what Nan Tuckett's going to be choosing. She's going to be skydiving every day of the week. But let us know, what are you choosing? 0439 757555.
1: Would you rather, every time you get a flight, you have to skydive down to your destination, or you can only drive in first gear, which is roughly 15 kilometres an hour?
0: Tell us, let us know. 0439 757555. We're going to hear your answers very soon. Stick around.
2: Thought I was just passing through. I was on a boys' night, but the plans might move. The lights in your eyes stopped me in my shoes. I was down all week, now I'm looking at you.

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I hope you don't call me rude, but the time just stopped. Now it's 1:45. I don't wanna go home if it ain't with you. 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

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Wrote a whole song, but I ain't made a move. Next thing you're outside catching an Uber. Thought I was just passing through. I was on a boys' night, but the plans might move. The lights in your eyes stopped me in my shoes. I was down all week, now I'm looking at you. Now I don't feel so blue. I hope you don't call me rude, but the time just stopped. Now it's 1:45. 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

0: become big romantic, like you'll see someone and envision what your whole life looks with them.
1: If you find someone on a similar frequency to you, regardless of if you're very different, like you can,
0: I don't know, maybe I'm extra spiritual, but I wonder how much of that is influenced by like levels of already like knowing someone.
2: What if you don't know them at all?
0: No, but I'm in this life.
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5: 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So I've invited a very special guest to help get the party started. That's Triple J's own dance floor

0: dilemma. Wow. It was awesome. Collaborative effort there.
1: I like the Black Eyed Peas sometimes.
0: You really inspired me.
1: To sing?
0: Yeah.
1: Don't make him sing.
0: Don't make me sing. I think we all sing. Is what I will say.
1: We all sing on a Friday morning for Tilemma, your daily conundrum. And today, once again, inspired by a story in the Riverina region, Lorraine Nan Tuckett is a champion burnout driver. But what's the...
0: 86 years old.
1: 86 years old, competing in burnout competitions.
0: Lorraine is competing in burnout competitions.
1: Both as a driver and a passenger.
0: Yes. These photos are awesome as well. She loves the smoke. She loves the smell of burnt rubber. And she is really leaning into it after her grandson got her, in her words, hooked. Mm. She was hooked straight away as soon as she started doing it, but she's been tearing it up in her cherished ute titled Nan's Dream.
1: So we want to know from you, would you rather every time you get on a flight, you have to skydive down, or you can only drive in first gear, which is roughly 15 kilometres an hour. Now, Lucas in Eltham, you were quick to the text line. You said, are you kidding? Easiest one I've ever heard. Which one are you going with?
2: I am 100% taking skydiving option.
0: You're doing have you skydived more than once?
2: Not more than once, but I plan to do it more than probably 50 times.
1: Wow.
0: Wow. I love that you've done it. So I'm assuming you've done it once. And you're like, I would take every opportunity to do it again and again and again.
2: Oh yeah. Imagine you're going on the Gold Coast and you're jumping out of the plane, you're seeing everywhere you want to go for
1: yes!
2: the next 10 minutes.
1: Wait, so true. You get the aerial shot. But are you worried about the luggage of it all? Because Ty said that your luggage has to go down, you know, with you. It could land in a different spot. Does that worry you at all?
2: Nah, it means you get to fall faster.
1: Hey. Say that. Pack light.
0: Yeah. I mean, we've been on the slingshot, so we've seen that aerial view of the Gold Coast.
1: Beautiful.
0: God, it's a bit scary.
1: Absolutely stunning. Hayley in Melbourne saying skydiving. I even skip first gear sometimes and go straight to second. First would not get you far.
0: I'm imagining you idling away on first gear.
1: No, I don't like that. Also, people are laughing at me because I didn't know what first gear was. Sorry, my mum tried to teach me manual. She gave me one lesson and then she gave up. And now here I am, okay? Can't drive manual. God. Sorry about it. Abby and Tyrone.
0: Lorraine is laughing.
1: Lorraine.
0: At you.
1: Maybe I can get a lesson from Lorraine while we're in the Riverina for the one night stand. But look, Abby and Tyrone with you for breakfast. We are getting you to the news. And up after that, we are going to be joined by Phil for a bit of Phil's Five. It is one night stand related, it's festival related. So stick around for that. Be getting you to the news.

0: morning, John James with Triple J News. The UN's World Meteorological Organization has warned the current El Niño weather system has the potential to deliver a massive blow to communities and economies worldwide. Forecasters say the phenomenon, which causes temperatures to rise in the Pacific Ocean, could be the strongest since records began. The head of the World Meteorological Organization, Celeste Saulo, says measures ought to be taken globally to reduce the risk of deaths and environmental damage.
1: Because we live in a globalized world with a globalized economy, this El Niño will affect the food you take every day, the water you have access to, and the prices you pay for everything.
0: Two Queensland firefighters have arrived in Nepal with a group of Australian specialist personnel to help locate several thousand people who are still missing after last week's flash flood tragedy. Chelsea Malunga has this update.
2: Queensland Fire Department Station officers Dale McVie and Matt Herbert have joined the team of 13 other specialist officers from New South Wales. The team will provide search and rescue support in the Nepal-Tibet border region. Station officer Matt Herbert says they'll be using drone software to help with aerial surveillance.
3: We'll be deploying as RPAS pilots or drone pilots, as they're known, just to help assist with the search and rescue or recovery and some mapping.
2: It's expected the group will be stationed in the disaster zone for several weeks.
0: The number of Australians unaccounted for has been revised down to 36 from 38 yesterday morning, with two Australian citizens who were uncontactable in Nepal confirming that they are safe and well. Back at home today, the new secretary of the Australian Council of Trade Unions says she wants to secure better rights for workers in the age of artificial intelligence. Melissa Donnelly took over the top job of the peak body for unions on Monday. She reckons workers deserve more of a say in how artificial intelligence is being rolled out in their workplaces and has called for stronger guardrails to prevent job losses in the future.
2: We also set a disaster zone for several weeks.
0: The number of Australians unaccounted for has been revised down to 36 from 38 yesterday morning, with two Australian citizens who were uncontactable in Nepal confirming that they are safe and well. Back at home today, the new secretary of the Australian Council of Trade Unions says she wants to secure better rights for workers in the age of artificial intelligence. Melissa Donnelly took over the top job of the peak body for unions on Monday. She reckons workers deserve more of a say in how artificial intelligence is being rolled out in their workplaces and has

0: Employers already using AI as an excuse or as a very quick fix to drive profits, but also to reduce their workforce. So it'll be a test of time whether there needs to be more laws introduced.
1: In sport overnight, Hawthorn has earned a home preliminary final in the AFL after dramatically beating minor premiers Fremantle by 32 points in their qualifying final in Perth. The fourth-placed Hawks are now just one game away from the grand final. And in the NRL, the Brisbane Broncos have finished their season on a positive note with a 34-20 win over the 10th-placed Canterbury Bankstown Bulldogs at Stadium Australia in Sydney last night. That's the news for now. Right around Australia, you're listening to Triple J.
2: Triple J's live version. We were like, oh, like, we need to get a Like a Virgin. Like, that was the one bucket list thing.
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7: Hi, Mum. Hi, Dad.
2: Triple J's Like a Virgin.
8: With Abby and Tyrone.
9: That's right. It is a Friday morning. Abby and Tyrone with you here on Triple J Breakfast. And seeing as though it is a Friday, we are gearing up for Like a Virgin. Before the hour is up, we will at least have an original from the wonderful Violet Grohl.

0: That's right. She is the LA singer-songwriter and alt-rock grunge artist who has released her debut album a little earlier this year, Be Sweet to Me. It featured songs like 595 that we've been loving here on Triple J. I want to know if you're a fan. 0439 757 555. Get in touch. We're very excited for that. We do know that she will be covering an artist who shares a name with a song. There are already so many great guesses coming through on the text line. Keep them coming.
1: And if you want to add yours, 0439 757 555. Like Version with Violet Grohl coming up a little later. But before then, we have got Feel Fresh coming through for Feels 5. What is he ranking this week? We're going to find out.
0: That's right. Getting us there. You Like a Version from last week. Becca Hatch taking on Sade. Smooth Operator.

0: Becca Hatch, for her Like a Virgin last Friday. Can I just say, when I, before that song, said the name of that song, I think I said it wrong. I said Smooth Operator, which is, it feels weird saying it like that. It's Smooth Operator.
1: Smooth Operator?
0: Smooth Operator. Like, it feels weird just saying it's Smooth Operator.
1: It's Smooth Operator.
0: You know what I mean?
1: Smooth Operator.
0: It's a smooth operation. We're getting into a smooth operation right now. Oh! Yeah!
1: Feel fresh from your weekends in the studio as he is every Friday with us to do a bit of Phil's Five.
2: Woo-hoo!
1: And
2: yeah.
1: Shout out to Brad in Townsville who texted in saying, you guys have some classics, but honestly, Phil's Five has to be the best radio sting of all time.
0: Wow.
2: Real quick.
0: There you go.
2: Shout out my boy Brad.
0: I can't believe I haven't asked you this before, Phil, but do you have a favorite member of High Five? Because obviously it's taken some.
2: You know what? I remember when I was a kid, my favorite was Nathan.
0: Mm.
2: Come on now. Nathan and Charlie. Shout out to them.
0: Mm. Oh, good combo.
2: And for everyone else, not enough for me.
0: Just try a bit harder. Yeah. I was a Kathleen girl.
1: Kathleen was a diva.
2: Oh, my God. How come? Yeah, you're right.
0: Kathleen and Jop Jop.
2: Jop Jop as well.
1: What'd you call me?
2: We got to get them in. Maybe I should do a Phil's Five of High Five. Hey.
0: Featuring High Five.
1: Hold on.
2: Wait a minute.
1: Is there five?
2: Yes.
1: What is Phil's Five? Feel fresh?
2: Phil's Five is when I come in and I rank things from 5 to 1. The topics change every week, but the answer remains the same every week, which is, it's my list. Don't add your own suggestions.
0: Okay, well, here's the thing. In the past, you've ranked best noises to make with your body, email sign-offs, most broken items. Last week, you ranked acronyms. And although TGIF was not in your original list, it did make top spot in the end. So we do appreciate your suggestions. It ultimately comes down to Phil. But Phil, we know that you are doing something one night stand related. What have we got?
2: Today we are ranking things a performer will do at a concert.
0: Wow.
2: One night stand goes down tomorrow. How many people in the lineup? 6, maybe 7. I reckon at least one of these will land tomorrow night in Griffith.
1: Okay.
2: At least.
1: Well, let's kick this list off. What's at number 5? What's starting it?
2: Number 5. When I say this, y'all say that. This.
0: That.
2: This.
0: That.
2: That is a classic.
1: It'll be, when I say one night, you say stand.
2: One night.
1: Stand.
2: See now, see how much fun we're having doing it?
0: I know, I just like zoned out.
2: We're not even saying anything crazy.
0: No, but it's really fun.
2: It's fun. It's crowd engaged, call and response.
0: Yeah.
2: I love it.
0: Also when they split the crowd up and they're like, this side saying this thing and that side saying,
2: chill, sorry, bro.
0: That was all part of this. Okay, what's number 4?
2: Number 4, instigating city wars.
0: Yes.
2: This one's a good one, especially when it's like overseas. Like I remember Tyler, the Creator, was it last year? I think it was. He's like, yo, I was in Brisbane last night and they were rocking and everyone's like,
0: Brisbane! Does this encompass night one, night two wars?
2: Night one and night two. Yeah, actually, yeah. You know what? That's a really good distinction.
0: Night one was pretty quiet.
2: Hey, no, guys. These guys last night were pretty good. I mean, what do you guys think?
1: Gonna need you to step it up a bit. Why is it that we all of a sudden become so competitive?
2: For no reason.
1: As well.
2: For no reason, man. So instigating city wars, that's what we got at number 4.
1: Okay, number 4, instigating city wars. Number 3?
2: Number 3, put your flashlights up.
1: Oh, yeah.
2: Now, that's a good one because I think it's like 2 birds, 1 stone kind of thing. When you want to film the video and you just chuck the torch on.
1: Yes.
2: 2 and 1.
1: 2 and 1.
2: And then you're like kind of swaying it.
1: The videos, you're swaying. Yeah. You get a bit dizzy rewatching it back.
2: Yeah. And then you listen back to your own voice singing.
1: Yeah.
2: You go, shut the hell up.
1: I always wonder who picks the flash songs. Like, does the artist pick out of the set list and be like,
2: this is it.
1: That's the flash song.
0: Do you know what? I feel like it's less artist encouraged now and like artists are being too nonchalant with it and they're just waiting for the crowd to instigate. So I want to hear a bit more like, put your flashlights up.
2: Like a specific request.
0: Yeah.
2: All right.
0: Exactly. Okay, what's number 2?
2: Number 2, it's a quote. What the F is up, city? Might be too early for this, but honestly, that is a classic guy.
1: What the F is up, city?
2: I reckon tomorrow night, what the hell is up, Griffith? How many times are you guys going to hear it tomorrow night?
1: What the F is up?
0: You're looking beautiful tonight.
2: And it's just F.
0: What the F, yeah, no
1: what
0: swearing.
1: What the F?
0: Language warning.
1: What the F, Griffith?
0: Okay, we've gotten to this point. What is number 1 on the list today?
2: Number 1, it's actually quite fitting for Phil's 5, but number 1 is a countdown.
0: For example...
2: 1, 2, 1, 2, 3, hey! I just realized, though, I'm counting up. So what does that mean?
0: So it's count up. Up count.
2: Up it dog? Feels weird doing it the other way.
0: Five, four, three, two.
2: Yeah, that's, you know what I mean?
0: One, two, three. Well, yeah.
2: I feel like that is a good one to get
1: like
2: people
1: before
2: moving.
1: The beat drops.
2: Yeah, you landed on the beat. Everyone's jumping around, getting ready to jump, mosh, whatever it is. That is number one for sure, hands down.
0: Do you know what's robbed in here? It's as I said a little earlier. It's dividing up the venue, the crowd
1: the
0: into
1: left side,
0: segments.
1: Right side.
0: Left side, let me hear right side. At the back, how are we doing?
2: Oh,
0: at the front, let me hear you make some noise.
2: Covering all the bases. Yeah, I like that.
0: I like splitting up the crowd.
2: Let me write that down.
0: And also, everyone get down.
2: Dude, the combination of everybody get down into the countdown?
0: Yes.
2: Wow, chills. Chills.
1: They both share a number one spot. Get down, I want you to get as low as you can right now.
0: Three, two, one, two, three, whoa.
1: I want you to jump on the count of three.
2: One. Two. Three.
0: What else have we got? I want to know. What are those like cliches you hear at every concert, every festival? 0439-757-555. Anything you can think of, Ty?
1: Well, like it's non-specific city. I love you. Griffith, I love you.
0: Complimenting the city.
2: There's some other classic ones that didn't make the cut, but I'm going to wait to see.
1: Or it's like, this is a good-looking crowd.
0: Oh, complimenting the crowd.
2: Yeah.
1: Complimenting the crowd
0: is good.
2: Yeah, that's a good one.
0: If there's anything else that has been missed, we want to hear from you. But this is, of course, all inspired by the One Night Stand. Going down tomorrow in Griffith with this artist on the lineup. What's May going to pull out? What's she going to say?
2: One, two, one, two,
0: Griffith!
1: What the F is up, Griffith?

0: He's known across the country as one of the biggest names in the Socceroos. But when Awer Mabil is not representing Australia in football, he's raising money for children where life started for him, in a refugee camp.
1: Going back every single time, you realise there's something more that can be done.
0: On the Hack podcast right now, our chat with Awer Mabil about his extraordinary life and why he says Australia needs to be proud of multiculturalism.
1: I feel passionate about, you know, including everybody, because that's what makes Australia great.
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0: beautiful tonight.
1: Hey!
0: Look beautiful this morning.
1: Sing it if you know the words. Baker Boy, Yongu Fever, coming off the back of Maya, sweat you out my system, and I'm feeling Phil's Five Fever.
0: Oh.
2: Yeah! Fog in the air, let's do it together.
1: Triple J!
3: Phil's Five!
4: Yes, Ty, that was so good.
0: Today, you are ranking things heard, or things said by an artist at a concert or a festival.
4: Absolutely.
0: Obviously, ahead of the One Night Stand going down in Griffith this weekend, and we have been just doing those songs, just spitballing a few more.
1: We've
0: but
1: been
0: like,
1: stimming.
0: We've been stimming. We've been role playing being on stage. One that I do want to mention that we were talking about is the whoa, stop.
4: Cut the beat.
0: Are you okay over there? Can we get some security? Can we get some people?
1: There. Lights.
0: Hey, we're just gonna take a second. Run it back.
4: Hey!
1: And then they run it back from the top.
4: Yeah. That's a good one.
1: Which is always great. But
4: safety
1: we have
4: first,
1: been
4: though.
1: Inspired. Safety first, always. We've been inspired by what you're texting in on 043975755. Some great suggestions coming through on the text line. Tom in Swansea, what's missing from Phil's Five today?
5: Definitely the stage dive. Haven't seen it for years. I've only ever seen videos of it, but I reckon it definitely makes.
4: Stage dive is good, but it is also scary. Like, I think for both people involved, if you're the artist or you're the person in the crowd, you've really got to lock in and make sure that no one gets hurt, you know?
1: Yeah.
5: Imagine being at Christmas, though, and seeing a stage dive. Like, that'd go viral.
4: Nah, he's got a point, actually. Tom, he's you've got a point.
1: Tom, can I ask, who off of the One Night Stand lineup is most likely to do the stage dive this weekend, do you reckon?
5: I reckon it's a real gamble. I reckon surely any of them listening to this will take it on board. And
1: absolutely.
0: Amen to that, Tom. Sammy in Melbourne, what about you? What do you reckon should be on this list?
6: Guys, I cannot believe you guys didn't include this, but the cop-out encore.
0: Oh my.
6: And all of a sudden they come back and they play their biggest hits.
0: Yeah.
4: Fake goodbye, like, yo, you've been great tonight. See you guys later. And why are the lights still off? How come the lights are still off?
1: Why are the lights still off? And why haven't you played your biggest song?
4: Wait a second, but you haven't played
1: song.
4: One more song.
0: Do you think, Sammy, you're the person to start the encore clap, or are you just waiting for it to, you're like, I know what's happening here. Get out. Get back out here.
6: Oh, look, I recently saw Ballpark Music and they did it really well where they did play Please Don't Move to Melbourne as one of their last songs, but then they actually took a request from the audience.
1: Oh.
6: And they played just a song they did that they didn't prepare to play, but they played it. They did take $100 from the guy who requested it. But I'm telling you now, it was a great moment, and it's one to remember.
0: You know what? It's hard being an artist out there. You got to do what you got to do.
4: Every dollar counts.
1: Doing a request at your own show. Steph in Bathurst, what do you want to see on Feels 5?
7: I love it when they're up on stage and they go, oh, so we're about to play a song. If you know the words, why don't you sing along? And it's like their biggest hit, and it's the reason why everybody's there and everybody knows every single word. Yeah. And it's like, really?
4: The test. Oh, you guys like my music? Sing it then.
0: Sing it then. Karaoke night.
1: It's like, I don't know. You might know this one. If you do, please sing along.
4: At what point is too much like crowd singing? Like, do you go the whole song? Is that bad? Do you go half the song?
0: I'd rather crowd singing than crowd clapping because it always like it starts. Okay, wait, ready? This is how it starts. Everyone clap together. Ready? And one, and two. Right? This is fun. And then it turns into this really quick.
4: No, follow me. This one here.
1: And then it just ends in round of applause.
0: I also like somebody, and this is so specific, and it's like a very Taylor Swift thing, but it's coming up with a story that leads to like a pun that is the name of the song.
1: Oh my God.
0: So you know what I mean? It's like, guys, we're all here together right now, and we're all loving one another. We're arm in arm, and who knows? We might not be like that so soon. In a few years, we might be lonely in the future.
4: Oh, shut up. Shut up. Boom.
0: What needs to be
1: And I walked
0: this?
1: Up to him and I said, we're never getting back together.
8: We are never singing!
0: What needs to be on the list? Text him.

0: You've been an amazing crowd. I got one last song left for you. Australia, my name's Tobias. I'm going to be back again soon. Thank you so much.
1: I've actually been to a Tobias show, and God, if you haven't, do yourself a favour. Go see that guy.
0: Does he throw out any of these sort of on-stage cliches?
1: Nah, he's straight to it. He's locked into the decks.
0: Well, keep yours coming through. Things that artists always say at a concert or a festival, 0439 75 755. We're going to be back with Phil very soon to continue Phil's Five, but let's get some headlines.
2: Morning, Jack James with the Triple J News Update. Two further Australians have been located safe following the Nepal flood disaster. The government says the citizens were previously uncontactable but have now been found safe and well and don't require consular assistance. There are still 36 Australians who remain unaccounted for. A new report released by the UN Environment Program says the world will push past the critical threshold of a 1.5 degrees of warming in the next few years. The director of Pacific Islands Students Fighting for Climate Change, Vishal Prasad, says Australia can't continue to approve fossil fuel projects.
3: We're hoping that Australia rises up to that challenge and really, really looks at this report, because science and law is clear. We need countries like Australia to be stepping up to the challenge.
2: A sentence hearing for domestic violence murderer Daniel Billings will continue today in the New South Wales Central West. Victim impact statements from four of Molly Ticehurst's relatives were read out yesterday, detailing the constant grief they live with. The federal government is shutting down enrolments to a vocational training course over suspicions that some international students are using it to rort the visa system. The government has new powers allowing it to cancel enrolment into certain courses. Celebrated author and women's rights advocate Gloria Steinem has died aged 92 in her home in New York City, surrounded by loved ones. In sport overnight, Hawthorn has produced one of the AFL's biggest upsets of the year, defeating minor premiers Fremantle by 32 points in their qualifying final in Perth. In the NRL, Brisbane has finished its disappointing season on a high with a 6-point win over the Bulldogs. And Abby and Tyrone, that is the news for now. I'll be back at 8 o'clock with a full update.
1: Thank you, Jack. Abby and Tyrone with you. Hey, before 8 o'clock, we are getting a like version from Violet Grohl.

0: right, Violet Grohl, the daughter, as you can imagine, of Dave Grohl, the legend from the Foo Fighters and Nirvana. She has been really earning the spotlight all on her own with her debut album, Be Sweet to Me, that dropped in May this year. She really loves that alt-rock kind of grunge sound, and the song 595 from that album we have been loving here on Triple J. So very excited to see what the hell she could be covering.
1: That's right. We're going to get an original quite soon, up after 8, a cover, and we've been giving you the clue to what she might be covering. The artist shares a name with a song.
0: So get your guesses in, 0439 757 555. But before Like a Virgin, let's wrap up Phil's 5 and hear from you on the text line the things that artists say at a concert or a festival. Get them in before we finalise this list. Hey. Hey. Hey, let's get some Lily Allen on. Triple J.
1: You know this one? Sing along.
0: Sing along.

0: You've been amazing tonight. Thanks again. I'll see you later. Peace.
1: Confetti.
0: Yep. Good night.
1: Oh, that
0: actually
1: really
0: was way
1: good.
0: Better than me, and I hate that.
2: Lily Allen, London on your Friday morning. Abby and Tyrone with you. Shout out to someone who texted in saying, sounds like Tyrone is in an extra good mood today.
1: Who's the guy?
2: Who's the guy? He goes by the name Phil Fresh.
1: Oh, yeah.
0: Wait.
3: I'm in the air. Yeah. Let's do it together.
0: Say what?
3: Feels five.
1: That's what we are doing. We're in the midst of ranking things that artists say at a concert or a festival. So many great suggestions coming through, but let's recap what the list stands at so far.
0: Number five, when I say this, you say this. Number four, instigating city walls. Number three, put your flashlights up. Number two, what the F is up, city? And number one, the count-in.
1: The count-in, that's right. Reese in Canberra, you've gotten in touch. What do you think is missing from the list?
4: You've got to have the crowdsourcing. You know, you get the band, they all get to maybe the second or third chorus of a big song and they turn the mic on the audience and just let the audience go wild.
2: Yes.
4: Pull on step back, just let the audience have
1: it. You sound beautiful tonight,
0: yeah,
1: Canberra.
0: Sing it.
2: It's taking out the earpiece as well. I want to hear you.
4: Yep.
2: Yeah.
1: That's a
2: awesome.
1: Very strong suggestion.
2: Yeah, that's very big pop star.
1: Arena.
0: And it's like the most off-key singing you've ever heard in your life.
2: Yeah. Me in the audience. Harry in the Sunshine Coast, you've got another suggestion for Phil's Five. What's missing?
5: Yeah, g'day, guys. I'm a bit of a metalhead, so I'm always kicking around the metal shows a bit more. One that we've always heard is, if you've got private health insurance, I want you to freaking prove it.
0: Oh, wait.
1: Throw your body around.
5: Oh, yeah,
1: my
5: God.
1: That's awesome. That's awesome. I want to hear DMA's Let That Rip Before Delete at the one night stand. Yeah.
0: And just a
5: hip-hop,
0: stare.
5: Hip-hop.
0: Yeah, 100%. Just staring them. It's like, no, prove it. No,
1: yeah,
0: seriously.
1: Prove it. Come on.
0: No, I know you guys have it.
1: No, wait, you're on your own time.
0: No.
1: Oh, we also have some more suggestions on the text line. Danielle from Labrador loves the get down on the ground. Luke in Geelong says, got to be a shoey. Someone else saying, how are we feeling tonight? So there's a lot of potential moments. Do you want to make any changes to this list?
0: Oh, God, yeah.
1: All right, well, let's do it. What are we putting in the new fifth spot?
0: All right, fifth spot, instigating city wars. We're also going to include night wars, night one, night two, everything in between. We're doing that in number five. Number four, we are going to do the setup encore. Ooh. The forced encore for number four.
1: Mm-hmm. I also really like when an artist acknowledges it. When they're like, we're going to be back. I'm just going to have a little break.
2: Yeah.
1: Stay right there.
2: Or the artist goes, this is our last song. We're not doing any, like, this is it.
1: They call it.
2: Yeah. Yeah,
0: I swear to God,
2: literally our last song.
0: On my life, this is the last one. All right. Number three, we're adding in complimenting the crowd.
1: Yeah.
0: Y'all sound beautiful tonight, Sydney.
2: Love.
1: This is a sexy crowd.
0: Oh, wow. You guys are really hot.
1: Wait, you guys, sorry.
0: Wait, hold on. You guys are like really...
1: Hold on, cut the track.
0: Something.
1: Put the house lights up. You guys look incredible. Okay, what's number two?
0: Number two, flashlights. I'm bumping that up.
1: Which means?
0: We have a new number one.
1: Whoa.
0: And you know...
1: There's been so many good ones, I don't even know what it could be.
0: Honestly, there's been so many. Like, I could do like 50 crowd engagement. But number one, this is for anyone who likes words and maybe even playing with the words. Landing at the top spot, this is pun.
1: Hell yeah. Making a pun to segue into a song.
0: I tried my best.
1: No, that's okay. You did your best.
0: Thank you so much.
1: You know what
0: that.
1: I mean? I want to 0439-757-555. If there are any last minute ones, let's compile a list and see how many we can tick off at the one night stand.
0: Oh my God, yes.
1: Should we try and get
2: like
1: all
2: a bingo
1: of them,
2: card.
1: All of them into our pre-party?
2: Oh,
0: yes.
2: No.
0: Every single one.
2: No.
0: Complimenting the crowd.
1: Okay, let's try. Let's, because we've got to focus on our mixing, but let's try and throw a couple of them out in the pre-party and then let's see how many we can here at the one night stand. Let's like try and take a list.
2: Making a pun to segue to a song.
1: See,
2: most likely on the one night stand lineup.
0: I reckon there's a good chance for splitting up the crowd.
1: I think Betty Ray's could
2: do it. I
1: think
2: Betty Ray's
1: would be doing puns.
2: You reckon?
0: Yeah.
1: Maybe.
2: They got it in them.
0: I think Genesis or Whistle would do the splitting up the crowd. Left side, right side, at the back.
2: Oh, well, he's in the pit.
0: He might be in there, actually.
1: He's going to be in the pit. Phil, thank you again for another wonderful Phil's Five. Really appreciate you coming through. Very soon, we are going to get a Leica version from Violet Grohl. Her first time in the Leica version studio. It's going to be very, very special. I tell you what, she's really good. You know, she's great.
0: Yeah, I think so.
1: You could even say she's the best.
0: Oh, give it a rest,
1: Australia,
0: man.
1: Thank you.
0: Stop, it's over.
1: We're going to be here all night.

0: Tinashe, Crash Out. And in before that, it is the title track of Troye Sivan's upcoming album, She's the Best.
1: You are with Abby and Tyrone for your Friday morning. Another big thank you to Phil Fresh, but we're moving on from Phil's Five to do something we do every Friday.
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0: Pretty intimidating song. Like, you hear it and it sounds like the uncoverable.
1: 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They're so well written and they make me feel really sexy when I'm singing them.
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3: Abby and Tyrone with you on Triple J Breakfast on your Friday morning. And joining us for Black Conversion for the very first time, it is Violet Grohl. Violet, good morning. How are you feeling?
4: Good. I'm super, super stoked to be here. This has kind of been like an aspiration of mine to do like a version.
5: Wait, really? What are your earliest memories of like a version? Was there a specific one you remembered seeing for the first time, or was it more of a general thing that you sort of came across?
4: It was kind of more of a general thing, but I remember, I think I saw my first video around like 2018 or 19, maybe, I think. And I was just like, I love watching artists interpret songs in their own way and like bring their own element to it. And it's just such a cool show. I love it.
3: And now you're here and you're part of it, of course. But before we dive into the music, we do need to ask, did we hear that you did a ghost tour here the other night? How was that?
4: It was amazing. It was so cool. We went down to the Rocks and we did a tour of like old Sydney and like the harbor. And only like recently did I actually start like putting myself in positions of like, I want to like experience things and I want to have my own perspective and my own, you know, experiences to back up my belief, like feeling the different energies. And I'm a history buff. Like I love learning about the history of the locations and the people that lived there. And if there are people that died there that are historically like documented, It's really fascinating.
5: I mean, absolutely. It's great to learn about the places that you visit. How else are you spending your time when you visit cities on tour?
4: I always love like an art museum or some kind of like contemporary museum of some sort. And I love antiquing. Mm. It's just like, I just love seeing like people's old things and like imagining like whose house that might have been in or who owned that comb.
3: God, yeah. I am so curious. Okay, if you came back as a ghost one day, where would you hang out? Have you had thought about this? Where are you going to be choosing to haunt?
4: I would love to haunt an antique store. Mm-hmm. I would also love to just like stay posted up in my house if they ruin my house or anything like that. Then we're going to have a problem.
5: I love that it's a ghost guarding the house. It's good to plan ahead.
3: Yeah, plan ahead. Have a strategy.
5: You know, Violet Grohl here in the Like a Version studio. The cover is coming soon, but first, Violet, you got to tell us, what original song are you going to be performing this morning?
4: 595. It's the second single.
3: It's one that we have been rinsing here on Triple J. Let's get into it for the very first time. Violet Grohl in the Like a Version studio with her original 595. Whenever you're ready, Violet, take it away.

0: Violet Grohl in the Leica Version Studio. How special is that? Her original $5.95. So amazing. I mean, Violet, how was that for you?
1: It was really fun. It's a weird one to play acoustic, but it was fun arranging it, and it sounds great in here.
2: I mean, now that song was based off a Sex Line t-shirt, right? Tell us about how that came about.
1: Yeah, so I just pulled up to the studio that day wearing the shirt, and we started to kind of conceptualize, like, what kind of song are we going to do today? And we wanted something, like, desert rocky, a little more grungy, sexy but sludgy at the same time. Mm. And we, like, started, like, writing down some of the things that were on the shirt. And I had just watched the movie Monster, based off of Eileen Wuornos's story, mm-hmm. with Christina Ricci and Charlize Theron. And the story of Eileen and her, like, being so misunderstood by the rest of the world and not giving her the grace. Mm. But it was just a way to, like, get out some of that rage, I guess, but also kind of build, like, a story and build a world. And the visuals came to me so clearly in my head when we started going. It was just like, I see a telephone, and, like, I saw this very clear image of, like, a motel room with a guy on a bed and a telephone that the line has been cut. And we just kind of, like, went from there.
0: It all became clear. We've got Violet Grohl with us for Leica Version. The original is done and dusted, and the cover is right around the corner.
2: That's right. And we've been giving you the clue all morning. It's an artist that shares a name with a song. So get your guesses in on 0439757555. We're going to get us to the headlines up after that. Violet Grohl and her

0: Ei, você está ouvindo a Triple J.
1: Jack James with Triple J News. The number of Australians missing following devastating flooding on the Nepal-Tibet border has been revised down to 36, with two citizens confirming they're safe. Rachel Clayton has this update.
2: It's been more than a week since a glacier collapse in the Himalayas sent ice, rock and mud sweeping through the country's border region with China. Nepali authorities say at least 20,000 homes will need to be rebuilt in new, safer locations. Search and rescue efforts are largely focused on six hydropower project sites where hundreds of people are believed to be trapped. Meanwhile, attention is turning to the growing humanitarian need, with UNICEF warning at least 22,000 children urgently need safe drinking water and better sanitation.
1: Back at home, the states and territories are sounding the alarm over the federal government's proposed private health insurance rebate changes amid concern it could worsen the strain on public hospitals. The proposal to remove the higher rebate for people aged 65 and over will be discussed by health ministers at a national meeting today. The New South Wales Health Minister Ryan Park says he's concerned the move will pile pressure on public hospitals.
3: Our system is already under considerable strain, given we have a large number of elderly patients stuck in our hospitals that we can't get into aged care beds. We don't really want another big impact on our system.
1: Teachers have hit back at coalition claims that political agendas and an anti-boy ideology are being pushed in Australian classrooms. Opposition leader Angus Taylor says some teachers are politicising the curriculum, while Nationals leader Matt Canavan has criticised what he's called the feminisation of schools. The Australian Education Union says the claims are fundamentally wrong and either deliberately misrepresent the education system or show ignorance about how teachers operate. Elsewhere this morning, Steve Irwin's best mate says the khaki-clad conservationist would be proud of how his family has kept his legacy alive in the 20 years after his death. Jessica Ross has more. On the

0: like a production line. That was the one bucket list thing.
1: So many iconic moments have happened in the studio.
2: There's a lot of history here.
3: This was a dream come true.
4: We made it. Hi, Mom. Hi, Dad.
0: Triple J's Like a Version.
5: With Abby and Tyrone.
6: This Friday, there is so much excitement in the air. Obviously, it is One Night Stand Eve. Tomorrow, we take to Griffith. Well, actually, tonight, after the show, we will be flying to Griffith. We've got our pre-party tonight. Mm-hmm. And then the Big Kahuna One Night Stand tomorrow. But not only that, I just love a Friday because we get Phil Fresh in the studio for Phil's Five and also Like a Version.
7: That's right. Violet Grohl is in the studio. She has taken on her original 5-9-5. Sounded a little like this.

0: voice is just so stunning.
1: It's crazy.
0: It's beautiful.
2: I love that it's just her, a guitar player as well in the studio.
0: Taking it back to the roots of Like a Virgin.
1: And she's ripping it.
0: Absolutely. And now we are looking ahead to the cover, and we know she's taking on a song by an artist that shares its name with a song.
2: Yes.
0: Make that make sense.
2: And I mean, there are a lot of guesses. People are making sense of it on the text line 0439757555. Lily in Melbourne says, please tell me she's covering Lady Gaga.
0: Oh. Lady Gaga taking her name from the Queen song Radio Gaga.
2: Radio Gaga, yeah.
0: Okay, that's
2: gonna say, when I was reading that, I was going to say Lady O'Gaga.
0: Lady O'Gaga.
2: Lady O'Gaga.
0: Lady O'Gaga.
2: Adam in Townsville, you've got a guess though. What do you think Violet Grohl could be covering for Like a Virgin this morning? Oh, cricket's gone.
0: Oh.
2: I saw that. I saw that phone line just disappear as well.
0: Adam said, you know what?
2: You know, my weekend starts now. I'm clocking off.
0: Said, never mind. That guess was so good, I didn't even want to worry about
2: mine. He said, let's just get into the Like a Virgin.
0: But he had a good guess. I liked it. Mona Lisa, which is a song name that is an art piece. You know what I mean? It's like, it's a conceptual guess. But I like, hey, we're stepping outside the box.
2: We are. And he stepped off the text line.
0: He stepped off the text line
2: real quick. But Violet Grohl is gearing up for that cover. So you can keep those guesses coming in.
0: Do you know what someone guessed a little earlier, which I really was like, this is good stuff. Someone guessed perhaps she could be covering this iconic hit by Duck Sauce.
2: Violet Grohl, an acoustic guitar, and Barbara Streisand.
0: And a bit of Barbara Streisand. That's right. She's going to be covering an artist who shares their name with a song. We're going to find out exactly what that song is very, very soon. Stick around. Like a Virgin with Violet Grohl continues.

0: What's worse than air guitar is air piano, which is what Abby was just doing in
1: I'm
0: the studio.
1: Adding some air piano to that. Jungle Sunshine here on Triple J Breakfast. Abby and Tyrone with you. We are getting back into this. Triple
2: Like a Virgin.
3: With Abby and Tyrone.
4: Before Like a Virgin and after Like a Virgin is kind of the anchor point of an Australian musician's life, I think.

0: pretty intimidating song. Like, you hear it and it sounds like the Uncoverable.
1: The verses are great. They're so well written and they make me feel really sexy when I'm singing them.
2: Black Conversion on Triple J.
3: Abby and Tyrone with you for your Friday morning here on Triple J Breakfast. Violet Grohl is in for a Like a Version, and we've got the original and the cover is coming up very soon.
4: Yeah, but first, Violet, you released your debut album in May, Be Sweet to Me. What were some of your inspirations for the project?
5: Yeah, when it came to the inspiration for this album, I was really, really drawn to all of my favorite alternative bands from like the 80s and 90s. And I just kind of wanted to like lean into that kind of sound and that world, and you know, bands like the Pixies and the Breeders and the Smiths and Soundgarden and Alice in Chains and Cocteau Twins and all of these different bands. And I'd been ready for a long time to like get in the studio and start writing stuff. I'd been demoing for years in my room, like on Logic, just on my laptop with a little interface and a MIDI keyboard. And it was just like an instant connection. It was so, so perfect.
3: It must be so affirming when things really click like that and fall into place, right?
5: Absolutely. It was very, like, it was very reassuring. And like the people around me as well just kind of added to that reassurance and like were so supportive of me through the whole process and still through this whole journey. Like, everyone just so amazing and talented. And we've all gotten really close.
4: This is probably an impossible question, but is there a favorite moment that sticks out to you from the process of making the album?
5: Oh, there's a lot, honestly. But I think like my super fond memories are like when we would take a break and all eat dinner with each other outside, sit around the table and talk and listen to music and laugh. And it's just so special. Like, it was this beautiful blend of like hanging out and like being at home and then like working and making a record.
3: I mean, it sounds like a great process and it's clearly worked. I mean, your dad, Dave Grohl, he said in interviews that your project inspired him. How does it feel hearing that from not just your dad, but a legend of the genre?
5: It makes me so happy. And, you know, I think we're both equally proud of each other. And I think, you know, it's been so cool to like grow up and kind of be aligned and then slowly kind of go off on a different path and like, you know, leave the nest or whatever. But it really, it means a lot to me. And I love sharing music with him, whether it's, you know, stuff that we're making. It's just like, that's always been a bonding thing for us, is like talking about music and listening to music together.
4: Yeah, it sounds really special. And I'm sure that this will be as well. Violet Grohl is with us for Like a Version on Triple J Breakfast. Abby and Tyrone with you. And it is about time we got to the cover.
3: That's right. We said earlier, the clue is that it is an artist that shares its name with a song. So Violet, look, without further ado, what song are you covering this morning?
5: We're doing High by The Cure.
4: This is very exciting. High by The Cure. I mean, tell us why you chose this song.
5: It was so exciting, like, and kind of like scary in a way, like daunting, going through like all of my songs I have on playlists and stuff and being like, what can I do? Like, and then acoustic, because it's just Solar and my guitar player and I. And we had a couple that we liked, and then we ended up landing on High, and it's like both of our, like one of our favorite Cure songs. And I was so stoked to like arrange it acoustically and learn the song, because I've never played it before. But I just love the way that Robert Smith writes love songs. I think they're so, so unique. And they just have this almost like childlike essence to them that's so special and beautiful. And like, I don't know, it's just cute.
3: Well, with all that being said, let's get into it. Violet Grohl here on Triple J Breakfast for Like a Version, about to perform her cover of The Cure's High. Violet, whenever you're ready, take it away.

0: So beautiful. There it is. Violet Grohl taking on The Cure with Hive for her very first time in the Like a Virgin studio. You're on Triple J Breakfast. Abby and Tyrone with you. And Violet, I mean, you can just hear the emotion in your voice with this Strip Back cover. And I want to ask you, you said before that you're inspired by 90s music. This, of course, a 90s classic. What about that time do you find so inspiring?
1: Oh, there's so many things, but there's just an authenticity of that era that it was really artists like shining through, their artistry shining through. And I love all of the experimental sounds that people messed around with. And, you know, like the kind of umbrella genres kind of got broken down and split off into these smaller genres that are, you know, combinations of different things like trip hop or, you know, like Baroque pop and stuff like that. There's so many things that were really like, it was just, everything was amplified. I don't know how to explain it, but there was just something really potent and magical about that time. And I love the lyricism. I love the sonics. I love, you know, all of the creative choices that people made were just really spectacular, and the visuals as well. There's nothing like it.
2: I mean, I feel like you've definitely channeled that energy into today's, both your original and your cover here for Like a Virgin. Make sure you check out the video too on the Triple J YouTube. But Violet Grohl, thank you so much for coming through for Like a Virgin today.
1: Thanks for having me. This was so fun.
0: Of course. Abby and Tyrone with you here on Triple J Breakfast. Stick around. We're going to let you know who is doing Like a Virgin next week, right up after this.

DMAs, Heaton Park here on Triple J. Abby and Tyrone with you. And another big shout out to Violet Grohl for wrapping up Like a Virgin, both an original and a cover of The Cure. Hi.

0: In Cairns, you've gotten in touch. What did you think of Violet Grohl's Like a Virgin?
1: Oh, just such a beautiful voice. What a great way to start. Best day of the week, Friday. It was just definitely doesn't live in her father's shadows. That's just pure talent right there.
0: Yeah.
2: And this is your first time coming across Violet Grohl, Scott?
1: Probably the second time, but yeah. Now my ears are pricked up and, definitely be listening to more of.
0: Absolutely. Go check out her debut album that dropped a little earlier this year. You can get more of that. Emma in Healesville, Victoria. What did you think of the cover?
3: I loved it. I'm just so glad, like, younger people are getting into The Cure. Like, how dope is that?
0: Yeah.
2: I mean, The Cure have been covered a couple times, actually, in the Like a Virgin studio. I think Lola Young also ripped into a Cure cover, but this one she stripped it nice and, like, she stripped it right back with just the acoustic as well, and I think it's perfect for a Friday morning.
0: You can, of course, go behind the Like a Virgin, catch the original and the cover on the Triple J YouTube and the socials as well. But right now, we can tell you to gird your loins because, darling, we are shifting gears for Like a Virgin next week, taking to the studio for the very first time. One.

0: One of the country's biggest groups, the Australian drill group from Mount Druitt in Western Sydney, shout out, 2770. Their breakthrough in the beginning gained over a million views in just 48 hours.
1: Yeah, and those who know that it hasn't been an easy journey for them. You might have seen their Netflix documentary, One for Against All Odds. And against all odds, they recently locked in their first regional Australian tour for September and October. They've been on stage with the likes of the Kid Laroi and Central C, collaborated with Heady One, ASAP Ferg, so many big names under their belts, and I just cannot wait to see what they take on in the Leica Virgin Studio next Friday.
0: Yeah.
1: It's going to be massive.
0: Could they bust out the acoustic guitar? This is the thing.
1: Maybe.
0: This is the thing with Leica Virgin.
1: Anything's possible.
0: Anything's possible. 1-4. Will they be doing the impossible and making it possible next week in the Leica Virgin Studio? Let's put on their latest. It's him.

0: in the Like A Virgin studio next Friday, taking on an original and a cover for the very first time. Very exciting stuff.
1: Abby and Tyrone with you. Free Friday morning. Around the corner, we've got some headlines on the way. Jack James is going to be joining us on the other side of this. It's Joji.

0: Joji and the Kid Leroy bluffing on Triple J Breakfast. Abby and Tyrone with you. And it's just gone 8:30, so let's get some headlines.
1: Morning, Jack James with a Triple J news update. The federal government says Australia is sending some of its best people to search for citizens who are missing in the Nepal flood disaster. Two more Australians have been found safe and well in Nepal overnight, while 36 remain unaccounted for. The federal treasurer, Jim Chalmers, says the government holds grave concerns for those yet to be found.
2: Australia is sending some of its best people to that part of the world. Around 40 personnel are being sent there. About half of them are there already, part of our $11 million commitment. Good news that two Australians have been located overnight.
1: The US Vice President J.D. Vance says the United States does not plan to hold talks with Iran unless it stops attacking commercial shipping in the Strait of Hormuz. He's also looked to play down a recent flare-up in hostilities this week, saying he wouldn't describe the situation as a war. El Nino could be the strongest since records began four decades ago, the United Nations Climate Agency has warned, with the UN chief warning the world is in the danger zone. The Bureau of Meteorology says the weather phenomenon will likely surpass previous El Niños in terms of strength. The late Steve Irwin is being remembered on the 20th anniversary of his death today as a pioneer in promoting crocodile research. He died 20 years ago today while filming on Bat Reef off Port Douglas. In sport overnight, Hawthorn has earned a home preliminary final in the AFL after dramatically beating minor premiers Fremantle by 32 points in their qualifying final in Perth. And at the US Open overnight, Alexei Popyrin has been knocked out, while compatriot Tristan Schoolkate has stunned world number 5 Flavio Cabolli to move on to the third round.
3: Thanks, Jack. Good morning.
4: Morning.
3: Let's talk about this El Nino that's developing right now. We've heard it for the past few months, but even this week recently, I've noticed more and more that it's already starting to heat up.
1: Yeah, the switch has been flicked and we're heating up, certainly here in Sydney, but we have had this warning from the UN yesterday that the El Nino is likely to be the largest on record, potentially the largest in 1,000 years. That means that's going to pile extra heat into the atmosphere where temperatures are obviously already rising because of climate change. So that combination of those two factors means that 2027 is almost certain to blow apart the record and become the hottest year ever recorded. If we specifically look at Australia, and El Nino means it's going to be hot and dry, certainly over spring and summer for those in the south and the east. We know in the past, El Ninos here have been linked to some of the worst droughts in Australian history. They can lead to an increased risk of bushfires and heat waves as well. So the Bureau of Meteorology reckons that's going to peak in late spring.
0: I mean, you mentioned it in there, but do we know the role that climate change is playing in all of this?
1: Yeah, to be clear, El Nino itself and La Nina are both natural phenomena that have occurred pre-us being around, but researchers at the Uni of Melbourne have looked at this specific event and they say climate change may have made this El Nino, an El Nino of this magnitude, about 6 times more likely. That research is still preliminary. It hasn't been peer-reviewed yet, but there are similar researchers across the globe saying the same thing. There seems to be a clear human influence in terms of how extreme the El Niños and La Niñas are becoming. Globally, the concern is that a really strong El Niño on top of already warmer conditions because of climate change could push temperatures even higher next year. So it's definitely one we'll be staying across over the next few months when we start, you know, feeling its effects here in Australia.
3: Absolutely. Thank you so much for keeping us updated, Jack.
1: Thanks, guys.
0: Thanks, Jack. Abby and Tyrone with you here on Brekkie, and it is the eve of the one night stand. And yesterday we were chatting to Thea from Wollongong, who was having a bit of trouble. She has her friends who are leaving the Gong and heading towards Griffith before she's able to get off work. We want to sort her out. We want to make sure she's there. So we're going to catch up with her right up after this. Betty Ray's Triple J.

0: on Triple J Breakfast. Abby and Tyrone with you. And we want to make sure that Thea from Wollongong is able to see them tomorrow for the one night stand going down tomorrow in Griffith. We were asking yesterday your hurdles, if you are going, what you have to sort of overcome before the weekend. And this is what Thea had to say.
1: All my friends are taking tomorrow off and so leaving kind of early, but I finish at 4:30 and I don't know how I'm going to get there.
2: And Thea, you're from Wollongong, is that correct?
1: I'm from Wollongong. It's a 6-hour drive.
2: That's doable.
1: If I start walking now, I'll make it.
3: And it was, in fact, a pretty major hurdle. I mean, the idea of a 6-hour journey, 6-hour drive, getting there with no car, big hurdle if you ask me. But we've got Thea on the line and we just want to check in. Thea, you said your friends are leaving without you yesterday. Is that still happening?
1: It is. The first car set off at 4:30 this morning.
3: Oh, God, they're going in droves,
2: and
3: darling.
2: You've got work until 12 hours later.
3: How many heats do they have in this car?
1: I think
0: it was
1: about 3 or 4.
0: I mean, we spoke to you yesterday and it genuinely hasn't been able to get off our minds making sure that we get you to the one night stand. Have you had any luck in being able to maybe get off work early?
1: Oh, no, not really. And to be honest, I've only been working there for about 6 weeks. So I didn't really want to rough feathers. Yeah. I didn't want to ruffle feathers.
0: That's fair.
3: Right. And now you've mentioned there's multiple cars sort of leaving at certain times. How can we help you? Is there anyone else you know that might be leaving a little bit later around the time that you need? Could you try catch a lift with them?
1: With the last drove. I think the final car is leaving at around 2:30, but it could be, I think that they might be willing to hang around.
2: Ooh.
1: I'm just asking a bit of a favour from them, you know. I'm pushing the line.
0: Okay, well, Thea, do you want us to give them a call and we can suss, like, we can represent you. We'll push.
3: We'll be your representative.
0: Like, we're partially throwing this festival. Do you want us to, like, talk to them?
1: That would be mad. Yeah. It would have a bit of weight behind it, too.
0: Exactly. Who's the driver? Who we call? Who should we call?
1: One of the mates in the group, Caleb. He's heading down.
3: Okay. With Caleb.
1: Four others.
0: Caleb. So, yeah. Okay, what's Caleb's vibe? Do you think he'll be a tough nut to crack?
1: Sweet talking.
0: Okay.
3: Yeah. We just need to sweet talk Caleb because that car's not going anywhere unless Caleb puts foot to pedal.
0: Exactly. Exactly.
1: Yeah, true.
0: So, Thea, look, you stick on the line. We're going to give Caleb a call. If you can hold tight and give producer Hannah his details so we can give him a... Do you have his number?
1: Yes.
0: Okay, cool. All right, we're going to give him a buzz and make sure that you are in that car. This feels very promising.
3: Yeah, we just need Caleb to
0: hang
3: around.
0: She knows the bloke.
3: For about an hour and a half more.
0: 2 hours.
3: Well, 2 hours to
0: be
3: safe.
0: Come on, easy done. Let's call him after this.

0: Three little butt.
1: You got
0: Remy Wolf here on Triple J Breakfast. Abby and Tyrone with you, and we are currently underway trying to get Thea from Wollongong a lift to the one night stand. It's going down in Griffith tomorrow. Our pre-party is tonight, and her friends are leaving without her. So for the last 24 hours, it's been all we can think about, genuinely. We have been digging and trying to figure out a way. I mean, Sean from Dubbo texted in saying, there's an airport in Wollongong. Can you find her a pilot with a small plane to fly her to the one night stand?
1: God.
0: Jack James was suggesting a Segway.
1: A Segway. I mean, I'll throw out a ripstick.
0: Mm.
1: You know?
0: We said if she starts walking now, she should make it.
1: That had to be yesterday, though.
0: True.
1: I think so. We are trying to settle on getting a car. So Thea mentioned that her friends... Yesterday she mentioned this. Her friends were leaving at 2:30.
0: Yeah.
1: And she just mentioned a new piece of information that there's actually multiple cars.
0: Yes.
1: And they're going in waves.
0: There's a bit
1: of
0: a convoy.
1: The first car left at 4 a.m. this morning.
0: Exactly.
1: There's a convoy. So we've got to get her on one of these cars.
0: So we said, is there an availability in one of the cars possibly that can hang about? And that's where we meet Caleb from Wollongong. Caleb, hello. Welcome to Triple J Breakfast. Thank you so much for taking our call. Thea passed on your number. How's your morning been, Caleb?
2: Hey guys, yeah, it's been pretty good.
0: And
2: pretty
0: you're heading to the one night stand, is that right? Heading to Griffith today?
2: I am, yeah. I'm actually originally from Griffith, so I'm bringing the crew down for
0: a local.
1: A little hometown visit. I mean, what time are you planning on leaving, roughly, Caleb?
2: Well, around like 2:30, everyone's kind of gotten off work.
1: Yeah, so. Not going to work for us.
0: No, hey.
1: Sorry. Are we doing backup?
0: Hey, don't listen to him, Caleb. Don't listen to him. Look, do you know our friend Thea, right?
2: Yeah, of course.
0: And you know how much of a good time she is. I don't know if you know this, but she's awesome in a car ride. She's got really good self-awareness, she told us. She knows when to, you know, bring the vibe. She knows when to quieten down. She's got a great music sense. And she's been really struggling to get a lift. She finishes work. Here's the crazy thing. Finishes work at 4:30. Is there any chance whatsoever that you can hang around for 2 hours and wait for Thea?
2: Oh, so he's getting you guys to do her dirty work, I see.
1: You'd be lucky to have her in your car.
2: Well.
1: She said she can carry a car, and I don't know if that's conversationally or physically.
0: Literally, but she said she can carry. I mean, okay, Caleb, you sound unsure. Is there anything we could do to sweeten the deal? I mean, Thea's just enough of a good time in and of itself, but like, you know, can we get you a kebab? Can we shout you a kebab tomorrow? Could we get you some merch? Like, is there anything we can do at the one night stand?
2: I feel like there potentially could be, although like the ripstick does sound like a pretty good option too.
0: Caleb, we're going to put it to you right now. Are we taking Thea from Wollongong? Are we taking her to the one night stand? Are you going to make this happen? Are you going to make the nation's dreams come true?
2: The nation's dreams. Wow, all right.
0: No pressure.
2: My answer is, all right, we'll do it.
0: Yes!
1: Bang.
0: Oh, Caleb, we needed a win this week. My God.
1: Delay that convoy a couple of hours.
0: Hold it back.
2: Yeah, it's all right. We'll just lack sleep for the morning. It'll be fine. Thea can sing DMAs the whole way.
0: Yeah, Thea, you're on the line. You go into the one night stand. We've done it.
3: Let's go.
0: Absolutely go. Thea, you have a great day at work. We're going to catch you tomorrow. And Caleb, we're going to hold you to your word. We're going to make sure you deliver Thea safe and sound, okay?
2: Oh, of course.
0: And we'll put something, we'll organize something nice.
1: We'll whip something together.
0: We'll whip something up, yeah.
2: Looking forward to it.
1: But we look forward to seeing you both on ground at Griffith tomorrow for Triple J's one night stand.
3: Woo!
1: Exciting stuff.
0: It's going
2: to
0: be the best car ever.
1: Oh, my goodness.
0: I'm a little jealous.
1: I want to get a rope and a ripstick and hang off the back.
0: Not a rope and a ripstick.
1: Sorry, that just came out of the mouth.
0: You've been thinking about it for a while, let's be honest.

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1: One Night Stand.
0: But if you can't make it to the biggest party in regional New South Wales, we've got your front row access and all the behind the scenes action on Triple J. Catch live sets from Nina Jirachi, DMAs, Genesis Owusu, Maya, Betty Rays, and some special guests. 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
1: Mm-hmm.
0: After we get out of here, we're on a flight to Griffith. We've got our pre-party tonight, we've got the One Night Stand tomorrow. 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Is One Night Stand being live streamed on your YouTube channel or ABC iView?
1: Let me tell you, we're going live on the radio and the Triple J app from 2 till 10. We're going to be there from 2 and you can catch the sets live on the Triple J YouTube stream from 6 p.m. All the details, the full set list times on the Triple J Instagram. But right now with us, someone having a very big day, Lucy Smith.
2: It's massive, isn't it?
1: You got our pre-party tonight.
2: Yes.
1: And you got the Friday mix. Anything else?
2: I just had this faraway stare thinking about everything that I've got to do between now and essentially the One Night Stand in Griffith. We got the pre-party, of course, and I'm going to be warming you up with the Friday mix later on today with Dave Woodhead and Kaylin Crabb. That is coming up. And then we're effing off your goddamn Friday. So if you are getting hype, if you are currently in a car en route and you want to play out a track, let me know. If you are staying on ground but bringing the One Night Stand action to wherever you are, let me know. 0439757555.
1: Did you hear the good news, by the way?
2: My girl, Thea.
1: Yes!
2: She's got
1: yes!
2: a lift. Was it Caleb?
1: It was Caleb.
2: Caleb, he's my cousin, actually.
1: No, he's not.
2: No, he's not.
1: Oh, my God.
2: Lucy.
0: Could have pulled the favour in a bit earlier, doll.
2: I know, yeah, imagine.
0: Fizz your cousin.
2: Oh, yeah, my cousin Caleb.
1: Exactly. Look, amazing. Well, if you're heading to the pre-party tonight, we will see you there. If you're going to be at the One Night Stand, hopefully we'll see you there too. If not, make sure you catch all the action on the socials and the YouTube. Lucy, yeah. See you tonight.
2: Love you, kids.
1: See you tonight.
2: On the decks.

0: John James with Triple J News. Two further Australians have been located safe following the Nepal flood disaster. The government says the citizens were previously uncontactable and have now been found safe and well and don't require any consular assistance. There are still 36 Australians who remain unaccounted for. A 15-person Australian Disaster Assistance Response Team is due to arrive in the Nepali capital, Kathmandu, later today. Back at home, a forensic psychiatrist will continue giving evidence this morning as part of the sentencing hearing for domestic violence murderer Daniel Billings in the New South Wales Central West. Xanthi Gregory has the details.
1: The Supreme Court is sitting in Orange for the second of a two-day hearing after Billings pleaded guilty to fatally stabbing his ex-partner Molly Ticehurst in her Forbes home in 2024. The prosecution and defence will today provide oral submissions to the court. Professor David Greenberg will continue giving evidence on his mental health assessment at Billings. Yesterday, he disagreed with another psychiatrist over the severity of his depression, arguing it didn't affect his judgment or reason at the time, and said he had a clear plan to murder her. Justice Natalie Adams will take into account Billings' degree of mental impairment in determining his sentence.
0: The Shadow Health Minister says reducing smoking rates is not the first priority of the opposition's illicit tobacco policy. If elected, the coalition would slash the tobacco excise by 80%, along with regulating and taxing vapes and nicotine pouches for adults. Amid concern from the government and the Australian Medical Association that the plan would likely drive up smoking rates, Anne Rustin says the purpose of the policy is to first smash the black market.
2: We obviously want to see smoking rates and vaping rates and the use of nicotine products reduced over time. But the absolute focus of this is to get this market out of the hands of organised crime.
0: Elsewhere today, the celebrated author and women's rights advocate Gloria Steinem has died, aged 92. Here's Sarah Amir.
3: The New York Times columnist and founder of Miss Magazine was one of the most visible symbols and potent voices of the movement known as second wave feminism in the 60s and 70s. She was a fierce advocate for feminist causes, speaking at college campuses, community centres, rallies and marches. Her foundation says she died in her home in New York City, surrounded by loved ones.
0: And just briefly in sport overnight, Australian tennis player and world number 123, Dane Sweeney, is through to the third round of a Grand Slam for the first time after upsetting world number 14, Lorenzo Musetti, at the US Open. That's the news for now, right around Australia or the world. 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
4: Of heaven, hell, what's the difference? Long I get to

0: Genesis Owusu and Lady Hawk falling both ways from his new record, Red Star Wound, the Worldwide Scourge. And he's going to be bringing those tracks to the One Night Stand this Saturday. Here's how he feels about playing in Griffith.
1: Whenever you get to play a show in a place where lots of shows aren't usually played, the crowd is just like fiending for it, yeah. Ravenous, which is exactly what I like. And you know, yeah, give me an open field. Give me like, back in Europe, I played in a castle. I played in a prison. And this album that I just released, one of the main themes of it is community. Mm. So being able to go to regional places, it feels like it's part of the vibe that I'm trying to achieve right now anyway.
0: It is absolutely part of the vibe, and he's going to be bringing that all-in community feel with a whole lot of sweat at 6:05 p.m. exactly this Saturday. Set times, everything you need to know, and we're going to be broadcasting some of those sets over on Triple J's YouTube channel. Plus, you can get all the behind-the-scenes action over on our Instagram and TikTok. Who is excited?
2: Off Friday.
0: Yes, so we'll be effing off your Friday over the next 3 hours here on Triple J Mornings. My name is Lucy Smith, and I want to hear not only your hype up tracks if you are heading along to the One Night Stand, if you're excited, wherever you are across the nation, we'll be taking you there. If you want to bring that energy via correspondence, please, 0439 757 555, or maybe you want to take us back to a One Night Stand memory. For me, I'll always remember a particular moment during What's So Not Set in Warrnambool.

0: lights, the sounds, the fog, the smoke machine. Like, it truly was an epic performance from What's So Not. And I dare say we're going to get a bit of that energy this weekend with Nina Jirachi closing out the One Night Stand. Here's just a taste of how big it can get. What's So Not, Maya Mansa, Habstract.
1: Off Friday.

The sun had gone down. It was cold. He had the evening set. He was closing out the festival and he brought out an artist from LA called Maya Mansa, who just had the most expansive voice. And this was Maya's first ever Australian visit. So imagine this, her first time in Oz, and she's in a town called Warrnambool in Victoria performing to 15,000 punters who were so excited to hear What's So Not light things up. It was such a special moment. I remember being in the front pit and just watching it all unfold in front of me. The

0: What's So Not and Maya Mansa is one of my core memories from one night stands gone by. Honestly, at Warrnambool, it was like nothing I'd ever seen. You know when you are watching an EDM set, but you're at a festival, you're in a setting that's really cold and brisk. It absolutely warmed things up. It truly was the energizer lift that we needed after what was such a big day. And I reckon Nina Jirachi is going to bring just that at the One Night Stand this weekend as we hit up Griffith. 0439757555. Nick and Angie Pangy have just left the Barossa Valley and heading to Griffith for One Night Stand. See you at the pre-party tonight. Yep, we're going to be there on ground. I'll be DJing Abby and Tyrone, Nina Las Vegas. But we need to hype it up before then.
1: Off Friday.
0: If there is a song that you want to hear, 0439757555, tell me who you are, where you're from, the track you want to hear, and why you need to hear it on this Friday. Gearing up for the One Night Stand, gearing up for whatever's happening in your life. Let's do it. Come.

Lady Shaka right there with a whole crew on that song called Sweat. Genesis Owusu promising to bring the sweat this Saturday at the One Night Stand in Griffith. No matter the temperature, it is going to be theatre for that live set. And you can check it out over on Triple J's YouTube channel or live on Triple J. We will be taking you direct to the One Night Stand, the Griffith Showground, and behind the scenes as well. And very soon, we've got an F Off Friday caller who is on ground right now in Griffith, ready to take us there. That's coming up right here. Head Wreck, Raindrops, Triple J.

0: It's Tyler with Kiss on Triple J. Before that, I played your head wreck with Raindrops ramping things up, and I'm getting a text on 0439757555, bringing the FL Friday energy. Some of you already on ground at One Night Stand or on your way there. Someone who is on ground, Ivana, you've gone from Canberra. You're already in Griffith, right?
1: Yeah, sure am.
0: Oh, what's the mood like? What's the weather like? Take us there.
1: Sunny, gorgeous, yes, and it's pumping here.
0: Yep. Oh, so good. Who are you there with? What's the crew?
1: Everyone's landing tonight or tomorrow. Heaps of friends from Canberra, daughter from Sydney with her friends, and some from Melbourne, and kids from Canberra. Yep, everyone.
0: You're really the cross-section of, you know, everyone being able to get to Griffith, right?
1: Exactly. There's a bunch of us.
0: You used to live there too, didn't you, Ivana?
1: No, I used to live there, yeah.
0: Oh, amazing. So if I were to, I guess, touch down in Griffith, what's one thing that I should do, check out?
1: Probably the restaurants, I reckon. Mm. The wineries. Go to the wineries.
0: Ivana, I don't know if I'm going to have time tomorrow. That's the thing. We've got a bit on. The damn broadcast is taking me away from eating the best Italian food and going to these wineries. I'm going to have to do another trip at some stage.
1: My brother is a winemaker, so, he'll let you in.
0: Okay, Ivana with the hookup. Thank you so much. I'll be taking you up on that. For now, you are getting us hype with the F Off Friday tune to get us ready for One Night Stand. What have you chosen?
1: F My Computer by Nina Durachi.
0: Okay, so obviously we love Nina Durachi. We love her discography. Why this song, Ivana?
1: I think my daughter put me on her, so yes, she's amazing. She's great.
0: Mums love Nina Durachi. This is the thing, Ivana. So good. All right, well, I hope, you know, you're kind of holding it down, waiting for the crew to come through. I hope you can absolutely pump
1: I'm fluffing the pillows.
0: Getting everything ready. We'll turn this one up. Nina Durachi, let's go. Fuck off.

0: Ivana, formerly a Griffith local, now making the journey from Canberra all these years later for the one night stand and playing that one out for you. Nina Jirachi, F My Computer. Nina Jirachi will be taken to the stage at Griffith Showground this Saturday at 8:50 p.m. If you're not there, that's all good. We're going to take you there via Triple J's YouTube channel. 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There is no FOMO here. We want to take you there to Griffith. And if you are on ground, if you are heading there, text me 0439 757 555. If there is a song that you want to hear for the FOF Friday, no matter where you are,
1: 1, 2, 3, 4.
0: Please text me. I got two slots left. Is it you? Do you have a banger? Answer your goddamn phone.

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1: Dijon is back after a long hiatus, and he's gracing us with his first ever headline tour in Australia. He's had a massive past year, working alongside Bon Iver and Justin Bieber to winning multiple awards and even landing a spot in Coachella. What can't he do? Coming to Nam Melbourne, Eora Sydney and Mianjin Brisbane, this will be Dijon's first ever set of shows down under.
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It's Two Flip and the Beaches with Let's Go. Before that, Hot and Freddy with Touch Touch. Someone saying they've been my biggest obsession. Perfect 80s sparkly pop. Notion and X Club in there too with You Know. Here on Triple J Mornings, I'm Lucy Smith. Got some Kehlani on the way, who has announced an Australian tour. And right here, KLP, new music check into.

0: Oh, so good. Kehlani right there after hours. And if you want to see her live, she's going to be doing some Australian shows. Full details you can check out over on Triple J's socials. And in there too, brand new music from KLP with Check Into. I'm Lucy Smith. 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Up next, we're effing off this Friday.
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2: John James with Triple J News. Two more Australians have been confirmed safe following flash flooding on the Nepal-Tibet border. More from Sarah Amir.
3: Two citizens who were previously uncontactable have now been found safe in Nepal and have told DFAT they don't require consular assistance. That means the number of Australians who are still unaccounted for has been revised down to 36. More than a week on from the deadly flash floods, rescuers are still looking for survivors who are thought to be trapped inside tunnels along Nepal's Trishuli River. More than 1,200 people have been confirmed dead in the disaster, while more than 5,500 others are still missing on both sides of the border.
2: The Deputy Liberal leader is defending the Nationals' leader amid his claim of the feminisation of the school curriculum. Matt Canavan has doubled down, arguing an anti-boy ideology is being taught in classrooms, prompting the Education Union to fire back and label the comments fundamentally incorrect. Jane Hume has told Channel 7 that Senator Canavan was speaking from his own experience as a parent.
4: And if there is activism that's creeping into our classrooms or our curriculum, why not speak up about it?
2: Meanwhile, today, school principals and advocates, along with state and federal ministers, will hold talks at New South Wales Parliament to discuss growing concerns about sexual violence among teenagers. Today's roundtable is being held in the wake of multiple alleged sexual assaults involving teenagers in Sydney in recent weeks. The meeting is expected to address ways to combat violent sexual content that's being circulated online, including AI-generated material. Elsewhere this morning, police have charged two men and seized illicit drugs, steroids, peptides and cash as part of an investigation into drug trafficking on Melbourne construction sites. Here's Andy Yu.
5: Detectives will allege two men and a woman have been involved in importing illicit drugs and steroids through the mail and trafficking them on building sites across Melbourne. Yesterday, police charged two men aged 32 and 35 with offences including steroid trafficking, drug and weapon possession. They'll face court early next year. A 27-year-old woman was also arrested and is expected to be charged on summons. During their arrests in Mulgrave and Fitzroy, detectives seized cocaine, MDMA, steroids, peptides, electronic devices, a taser, extendable batons and OC spray.
2: And just briefly, the International Tennis Integrity Association says Australian Nick Kyrgios has accepted a one-month suspension for testing positive for cocaine. The 31-year-old has been provisionally suspended since the 4th of August, and his suspension is over as of today, pending his completion of a program. That's the news for now. Right around Australia, you're listening to Triple J.